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3: Have you ever thought about how much of your life might be controlled by fear? 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With a look at Psalm 34, here's David to introduce his message, How Do I Face My Fears?
4: Do you know that every human being on the planet shares one common predicament? We do not know the future. Fear is based on not knowing what might or will happen. Fear of the unknown. Living with God, who knows everything, is the first step toward living without fear. So we're going to learn how to rely on God during these two broadcasts as we study this incredible psalm. We're going to talk about how to face our fears. In this lesson, we have to learn appropriate resources and discover they come from God. He will help us overcome our fears. During this month, we're making available a very special resource to help you and to bless you and to nourish your soul. That's right, to nourish your soul. This book is based on the Psalms, and it's called Five Psalms for a Flourishing Life, 236 pages hardback, how to help you practice abiding in the Lord, how to discover a deeper source of hope during difficult seasons. This book will be something you will cherish and share with others, and it's presented in such a beautiful way. You'll be proud to have it on the coffee table in your home. It will spark questions and open up conversations that will be helpful to you and others. So please be sure to ask for your copy of Five Psalms for a Flourishing Life when you send your gift to Turning Point during the month of May. Well, we're going to talk today about fear. Everybody has some fear in their life. What do we do about it? Where do we go for answers? Here's part one of How Do I Face My Fears?
5: I was interested to discover that Franklin Delano Roosevelt, who was born as an aristocrat to wealthy and influential parents, was brought up to believe that even though he was privileged, he should always take the responsibility of shouldering the help of the less fortunate. Some of you know the story of Roosevelt's life. He was very shy as a teenager, but when he was enrolled at Harvard University, there he contributed to campus life by his involvement in sports and the school newspaper. He was a distinguished public servant, having served as a state senator and an assistant secretary to the Navy, when in his life something happened that would strike terror and fear into the heart of any person. It was back before the polio vaccinations were so wonderfully protective of us in that disease. And during the days that followed in Roosevelt's life, he found himself sometimes at the very edge of despair and discouragement. But he was a very determined person, and he overcame the fear of the paralysis in his life. He learned how to use his hands and learned how to walk with braces. And just as he had overcome the fear of permanent disability, another fear entered his life. In his life story, there is a chapter about his working through an incredible phobia that because he was very immobile, he would be somehow caught in a building that was on fire and would not be able to get out. And almost every day of his life, he was plagued with this fear that something would happen and he would be trapped in a building and unable to get free from the ravages of the fire. Again, he wrestled with this day after day, and no one really gave much hope that he would accomplish much in his life. But 11 years after he was stricken and paralyzed,

Raised with polio, Franklin Delano Roosevelt, man of fear, was sworn in as the 32nd president of the United States of America. The inaugural address that he gave upon his ascendancy to the presidency of our country was rather long, but only one phrase really has survived that we remember. It's in all of the great quote books, and you've probably said it yourself at least once in your lifetime, maybe not even knowing who originated the phrase. But it was Franklin Delano Roosevelt who first said in his inaugural address, "The only thing we have to fear is fear itself." He was a man who, in his physical realm, had conquered the ravages of fear. Today, you and I live in a very fearful world. What are you afraid of? Well, some of you have the job jitters. You're not sure if the pink slip isn't in next week's mail. You're not really sure what the constant tension of your workplace is going to produce, but it's produced in you already a sense of fear and just foreboding when you get up in the morning about going to work. Some of you have business deals which are in the working, and you are afraid because if this one doesn't come through, it may be all over for your business career. Others of you have sons or daughters on drugs, or maybe you just found out they were sexually active, and that's quite a surprise that you weren't quite ready for. Some of you worry about losing the important accounts that could devastate your business career. I could go on and list fear after fear, and I'm sure that already I've touched on some that you may experience. A good friend of mine who is a songwriter and has written a lot of contemporary verse is a man by the name of Don Wurtson. He and I were classmates in seminary. In his little devotional book on the Psalms, he makes this statement right here at Psalm 34. He says, "The elusive monster of fear lurks in the shadows, waiting to claw my soul to shreds. As one prone to melancholia, I see its ugly face often when I'm struggling with the emotional stress of a difficult relationship, when I'm afraid failure is just around the corner, when success seems too hard to handle, and on days when free-floating anxiety is getting the best of me." Now think about that last phrase for a moment. Free-floating anxiety. Have you ever had the foreboding feeling that something is wrong and you feel afraid but you don't know why? Well, he's identified it. Free-floating anxiety just sort of descends on you on occasion, and it makes you afraid. Well, I want to tell you there's some good news from the scripture today. The psalm to which we have turned our attention is a psalm for people who struggle with fear. In fact, if you have your Bibles open to Psalm 34, you will notice that in the second verse, the psalmist makes a wonderful promise. If we will study this carefully, he tells us that there is something in this psalm that will help us. He says, "The humble shall hear of it and be glad." In other words, if we study this psalm carefully and we understand what is the truth of it, we can walk away from the experience renewed in our spirit and in our heart. Now, before I teach this psalm, I need to give you a little bit of the background. The psalms, like no other portion of the Word of God, often have what they call ascriptions. Those are little phrases that are written above the psalm that give it some historical background. And I want you to look down in your Bibles, and right underneath where it says Psalm 34, there's a little descriptive phrase. In the New King James Version of the scripture from which I am reading, it says this, "A psalm of David when he pretended madness before Abimelech, who drove him away and he departed." If you wanted the historical background of Psalm 34, you would have to go back and read 1 Samuel 21 and 22. But since we don't have time to do that, let me tell you what you would find if you went back there. David was a fugitive. Among many other occupations, he was the first fugitive. Long before there was a fugitive on television, there was David the fugitive. And he was a fugitive because he had been successful. He had gone against a 9-foot, 6-inch giant, and in his own strength, powered by the Lord, he had taken out the giant and become overnight Israel's hero. When David came back from that battle, the
women in Israel began to sing a song.

and the lyrics of the song went like this: Saul has slain his thousands and David his 10,000s. And the song went right to the top of the charts throughout all of Israel. Everywhere you went, people were singing that song.

Well, David liked the song, but Saul wasn't into it that much because Saul already had the green sickness. He was a very jealous man. In fact, if you remember the story of David, it was through his jealous anger that David was introduced to the kingdom in the first place, because he was brought there to play on his harp and to sing in order to soothe the angry spirit of this wicked man. When Saul became enraged in his jealousy against David, he began to hunt him like you would hunt an animal. On one occasion, he amassed an army of 30,000 men just to go and find one fugitive. And he hunted David down in the wilderness and in the caves. So discouraged was David in his running from Saul that on one occasion he decided, if there's going to be any relief for me, I'm going to have to get creative. And in his moment of creativity, he decided that the one place that Saul would never look for him is if he went across the border into Philistia, the land of the enemies of Israel. But you see, David was tired and he was frustrated and he was filled with fatigue and he wasn't thinking very well. And he had forgotten that when he had killed Goliath, he had taken as a souvenir from Goliath's armor, Goliath's sword, and he had strapped it on his belt. It was a huge thing that almost hit the ground on David. But nonetheless, it was his souvenir of great victory. And off David went to the land of the Philistines, over the border into a little city called Gath. And if you know your Bible history, you know that Gath in Philistia was the place where Goliath was born, and he grew up in the city. So here comes David on the run, trying to get rid of the anxiety of being a fugitive, marching through the front doors of Gath with Goliath's sword strapped on his belt. And he wasn't there 5 minutes before everybody in the city knew who he was. They took him to the king. Oh, by the way, in the inscription it says King Abimelech. And the king's name was Achish, and some of those people who have tried to find fault with the Bible say, here's a contradiction. But when they say that, they just tell you they haven't done their homework, because Abimelech is a word like Pharaoh. All of the kings were called Abimelechs, and Achish was his given name. He was Achish, the Abimelech of Philistia. And David was taken to Achish, and he stood before Achish. He didn't know what to do. He was a dead man. He knew it. Here was the guy who had killed the hero of the Philistines. So you know what he did? David feigned madness. He acted crazy. It says in the scripture, he drooled in his beard and he scrabbled on the door. It was the first plea of insanity in the Bible. You know, it's been going on ever since, but that's what he did. He pled insanity, and he was so crazy that Achish said, hey, I don't need him. Get him out of here. I got enough crazy people. I don't need another one. And so the scripture says David was banished from the presence of Achish, and he went down into the wilderness, and he holed up in a cave called the Cave of Adullam. And while he was in that cave, scared to death, afraid of his own shadow, David wrote the words of Psalm 34. I'll tell you what, if somebody's going to tell me how to get over fear, I would at least hope they've experienced it once or twice in their life. And I want to tell you that what David is writing in this psalm, he has some background that gives credibility to his words. It was a time of intense loneliness and fear for David. He had been anointed king, but had never known one day of being king. He'd been abandoned by his own people as well as by his enemies. Here he was hiding in a cave, frustrated, discouraged, scared to death. And out of that experience, he produced these words. Now, I wish I had time to teach every verse in Psalm 34, but I don't. And since I don't, I want to grab hold of the truth that has to do with fear and see if we can't get some help for our own lives. I don't know what cave you're holed up in, but sooner or later we all get to the cave, don't we? We get there discouraged and frustrated and wondering what's next and kind of afraid to think very far into the future. We reflect upon what's happened in the past week and we really don't want to write it down because it's too painful. So David wants to encourage us, and what he tells us first of all in the beginning of this psalm, number one, is when you find yourself in the cave of

0: fear and discouragement, when that free-floating anxiety descends upon your life, the first thing you need to do is to acknowledge the reliability of your God. Verses 1 through 3 could catch you off guard if you don't understand what David's doing. These are words that would find themselves in a song of great praise and exultation. Read them with me from your Bible or from the New Living Paraphrase. David writes, "I will bless the Lord at all times. His praise shall continually be in my mouth. My soul shall make its boast in the Lord. The humble shall hear of it and be glad. Oh, magnify the Lord with me and let us exalt his name together." Those are the words David wrote in the cave of fear and discouragement. And he wants us to understand that when we face the fears of our lives as Christian people, as believers in God, we must start with the realization that the God who is in charge of our lives is reliable, and that he is worthy of our praise in every situation, and that nothing that is happening to us has caught him by surprise. He is the Lord who is in charge. I've shared with you a couple of times the little word of the granddaughter of one of my good friends who said that the one word that is not in God's vocabulary is the word oops. And I never will forget that, because that really speaks reams to me. It reminds us that what goes on in our lives and the things that are happening to us that cause our fear are things which have been filtered through the hands of a God that we trust and that we love. And David says he began to deal with his fear by bringing before God his praise and adoration. Isaiah 61:3 speaks of this kind of exchange when it talks about exchanging the garment of joy for the spirit of heaviness. What David is saying is that when you begin to be fearful, if you are a believer in God, you should immediately turn your attention away from your fear, even if you have to force yourself to do it, and begin to look into the face of Almighty God and express your love and appreciation and your praise and your exaltation of the one who is in charge. Three times he says it in three different phrases. He says, "I will praise the Lord no matter what happens. I will constantly speak of his glories and grace. I will boast of his kindness to me." What we're prone to do when we get afraid, I know it well, is to go cover ourselves up, put the blanket over our head, and then in a fetal position, nurse our fears. Have you ever done that? Talk to yourself about how bad it is. Reflect on the awful options that are before you. Try to remember everybody else who had what you have who died. You know what I'm talking about? And oh, how the adversary of our souls loves to get us in that kind of a pity party where we get our attention focused on ourselves and off the resource of our God. You say, "Well, what good is going to happen to me if I begin to praise and worship God?" I'll tell you what will happen. It will make God big in your heart and in your mind, and all of a sudden the problem you have will get into perspective. Satan wants the problem to become everything. God wants himself to be everything and the problem in perspective to the Creator. When I pray and worship God, sometimes even with tears coming down my face because there's a hurt I can't deal with, it is a wonderful thing to see the transformation that takes place within my spirit. As I worship and praise God, my problem doesn't go away, but all of a sudden I see it in perspective to the one who is in charge of everything, last I heard, in perspective to Almighty God. I want to take just a moment and think with you about that last little phrase that David wrote. He said, "I will boast of his kindness to me." And I wrote down in my journal this week that it's interesting what we boast about. When you were at the last dinner party with your friends, what was it that occupied the attention of the group? And what did you talk about and what did you boast about? Someone has written that if you boast in your conversation about the great things you have done, then you are simply reflecting your own insecurity. Only by putting the spotlight on the Lord and focusing on Him do you really understand what it's like. And you know, I would like to start a new club, Boasting in the Lord Club. When we get together, just brag on Jesus. You know, so many good things are happening in our lives as individuals and in this church as a congregation. When we get together as God's people, we ought to boast on the Lord. We ought to brag on God. Instead of trying to lift ourselves up or worse, put somebody else down. David says one of the great therapies for fear and discouragement is to have yay God parties every time you get an opportunity. The next thing that he talks about in this psalm is very difficult for some of us. I think most of us, because we're spiritually intelligent, know the importance of acknowledging the reliability of God. We know that. That's in the scripture, and we don't have a hard time dealing with that. We may not always be obedient to it, but we know it's there. But the second thing David points out in the beginning of this psalm is that when you have to deal with the fear in your life, number two, you have to admit the reality of it. You have to admit the reality of your fear. Read verses 4 and 5 with me. I sought the Lord, and He heard me and delivered me from all my fears. They looked to Him and were radiant, and their faces were not ashamed. Now, please watch your Bibles carefully, and let me tell you what is going on in these verses, because it isn't clear just reading it from the English version. The original language actually says, so their faces shall never be ashamed. And what the psalmist is doing in his poetic style is personifying his fears. And this is what the verse really says. He delivered me from all my fears. In looking to Him, my fears were enlightened, and their faces will never be ashamed. Or literally, I will never put a veil over the face of my fears. I will never try to hide them. What the psalmist is saying is that part of the process of dealing with fear is the willingness to acknowledge and admit that it's there. I don't like to acknowledge my weaknesses. I mean, I really struggle with that. I don't like to acknowledge them to Donna, not to my children. And I even don't, you know, it's kind of stupid when you get right down to it. I don't even like to tell God. And then I think, good night, Jeremiah. He knows everything. You know, He knows already. But I know that, and I understand that up here. But I just have a hard time saying, God, I'm afraid. Or God, I'm weak. In our fantasies, and you watch this, in our fantasies, we are always the ones who do the right thing. We are always the one who walks into a fearful situation, and we're the strong ones. Isn't that the way you fantasize? Here's a whole group, everybody's coming unglued, and here you come. Boy, I'm telling you, Mr. Rock. And you walk in, and you've got it all together, and you give a little speech, and in a few minutes, everybody's calmed down, and the whole thing's in control, and you did it again, right? But it very seldom is that way. And while it might be true in our fantasies, it's not true in reality. And the bottom line, friends, is that all of us have moments where we are very much afraid. Strange things produce fear in us, but the fear is real. And the psalmist says we ought to acknowledge our fear before God. Now, let me tell you why I think that's important. I believe it's important because only the fearful and the weak and the helpless ever get the power of God in their lives.
1: You know, the Bible says that when we are weak, then He is strong. And all of us who serve Him have found that to be true in more than one situation. During sickness, when you can barely figure out how you're going to do what God has called you to do, you step forward and do it and discover that God is there, empowering you to do what you cannot do in your own strength. It is true that the things that we feel are debilitating to us often provide the platform for God to work in our lives. Certainly that is true with the subject of fear. We'll have part two of that tomorrow. I hope you'll join us then. And let me remind you that Turning Point is going to Alaska in July. That's not very far from now. That's pretty close. In July, we'll be cruising the Inside Passage, visiting Icy Strait Point, Hubbard Glacier, Juneau, Ketchikan, and Victoria, and seeing the beautiful sights of Alaska. 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
2: 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Up next, dive deeper right into the life and prayer of Hannah. Her passionate prayer moved God, and it's touched the lives of Christ followers throughout generations. You've joined Dr. Michael Youssef for another episode in his series called Ancient Women Speaking to Our Generation on Leading the Way Audio. 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
1: In the last message, we left our study of seeing how persistence in prayer win spiritual battles. No battle has ever been won by giving in and surrendering and giving up on prayer. And we continue today to look at the persistence in prayer by a gracious woman, and that's actually what her name means, Hannah, gracious. And so I'm going to ask you to turn with me, please, to 1 Samuel chapter 2. We looked at chapter 1 in the last message. I want to look at chapter 2. Now, the Bible doesn't break this prayer down, but I will. This is not presumption. This is not taking liberty, but this is to help you follow with me. Five ingredients of this prayer. Five ingredients. To me, at least, they're very instructive and they're truly inspiring. Again, to make it easier for you, I broke them down in letters. All starts with the letter S, just to make it easy for you to remember. Surrender, sorrow, supplication, song, and sacrifice. Let's look at these very closely and very quickly. In the last message, I told you that surrender is the opposite of persistence. But today, I'm talking about a different kind of surrender from the one I was talking about in the last message. Today, I'm talking about a different kind of surrender. It is not the surrender of giving up or giving in. It is not the surrender of hopelessness. It is not the surrender of despair. But rather, is surrender to the God as we persist in prayer. Hannah refused to surrender to despair, instead surrendered everything to the Lord. Hear me right, please. Her surrender to the Lord was unconditional. Her surrender was in total worship of her life to the Lord. She held nothing back from the Lord. She gave God the deeds to her own life. She gave God even the baby that she prayed for in her brokenness. I wonder how many of us have reached such a state of maturity. I think I'm safe to say that most of us, including your pastor, we're willing to surrender a portion of our life and all of life's blessings. We're willing to

surrender a portion, we are willing to surrender to God that which does not interfere with our comfort. We are willing to surrender that which does not interfere with our rights to live the way we want to live. Or we may surrender certain compartments of our lives, but not all of them. We are happy to surrender the leftover, but certainly not the best. Here is the thing that I have been learning in the last 7 decades, that when we surrender everything to the Lord, He responds by blessing us. And when Hannah surrendered all to God, and when she gave Him everything, the one thing that she loved the most in this whole world, the child of the prayer of her brokenness, when she surrendered what was to her is everything to God, He blessed her in a mind-boggling way. There are unconditional promises, but there are conditional promises. I know when we hear the word God's blessing, we always think of material things. I mean, these prosperity gospel preachers just really ruined it for all of us. And we just think of the material things. But the reality is, listen please, God's blessings truly surpasses all of the material stuff of the world. God's favor, God's grace, God's power, God's answer to prayer, salvation of family members, fruitfulness in ministry, and the list goes on and on and on, and the endless blessings, a million other blessings that can come as a result of surrender, not just material things. Surrender. Secondly, sorrow. Our Bible is very realistic. Even though Hannah surrendered, and yet her sorrow continued. Her thorn in the flesh, as Paul would call it, Peninnah's sharp tongue, continued to wound her. She had a house, but not a home. She had a house, but not a haven of rest. She had a house and a devoted husband, but a mean-spirited companion. She described herself to Eli the priest as a woman who is deeply troubled. Verses 15 of chapter 1. Another translation puts it this way: I am a woman of sorrowful spirit. And yet, even in the midst of her sorrow, Hannah trusted the Lord. Even though her womb was shut, and yet her heart was open to the Lord. Though her anguish is unbearable, but she leaned on God. Some of you know what I'm talking about. Some of you have been there. Some of you might be going through there right now. And some of you might be getting ready to get into one. And you've experienced what Hannah has experienced. You might have been struggling with a family member or a boss or a coworker or a neighbor or even a fellow church member. Someone, for some reason or another, is cruel to you, is deeply wounding to you, is abandoning you. There's someone who is berating you, and you feel your spirit is oppressed. Remember this, nothing, can you say nothing? Nothing is hidden from God's view. He is watching, and He will act. On the surface, her trials seem to be unending. On the surface, your prayers may not have been answered and you wanted to be. A sorrow is mounting. Here is the great news. Here's the most fantastic news of all. Her sorrow did not last forever. Neither will yours. God is about to bring joy into your life. All you need to do is surrender. Thirdly, supplication. Now, supplication is the act of asking for something from the hand of God in an earnest and in a humble spirit. In Hannah's prayer, she did not presume on God. She did not presume on the grace of God. She did not demand anything from God. It's the most amazing thing to me. She did not feel entitled as our 21st century Christians do. She did not feel that God owed her something, as we do. She came to Him in humility.
pleading for

undeserved mercy and grace from the hand of the Lord. Don't miss this, please. Don't miss this. Don't miss this. In her sorrow, Hannah refused to give in to bitterness. She was mentally hurt, but her soul was healed. She was emotionally battered, but her commitment was unsinkable. She was physically exhausted by this daily aggravation of Peninnah, but her spirit was strong. She had every reason to give in and give up, and yet she persevered in prayer. What did she pray for? What did she pray for? What was her supplications all about? It was nothing short of a plea that God would intervene in the laws of nature and open her womb. You and I know, right now, we're experiencing vicious attack on the Christian faith. This is not a secret anymore. The godless forces now are out in the open, and they're seeking nothing short than destroying the next generation. This is the time to cry out to God as Hannah did. This is the time for supplication for God's supernatural intervention. This is the time of a total consecration in humility and supplication. First, there was surrender. Secondly, sorrow. Thirdly, supplication. Fourthly, there is a song. After the young boy Samuel was weaned, it was time for Hannah to give him over to the Lord in keeping with her vow. That's what she vowed. Now, of course, there's a debate among historians and scholars. What would that age supposed to be? Some have said 5. Others have said 12, like when they're bar mitzvahed. Really, that's not the issue. It doesn't matter. It doesn't matter. That's not the issue. I told you in the last message that this surrendering of her son gets to me in a big way. I just can't imagine Hannah being a human being like all of us. She's tried to keep her son as long as she could, probably putting off his weaning as long as she possibly could. But eventually she realized that Samuel is safer and better guarded under God's protection than hers. Give God glory. Give God glory. And so she and her husband, Elkanah, took the boy along with animal sacrifice as

Give God glory. And so she and her husband, Elkanah, took the boy along with animal sacrifice as prescribed in the law of Moses, followed the law of Moses that brought him to the high priest. You know what? I'd love to have been a fly on the wall when Hannah reintroduced herself to Eli the priest. Remember me? I'm the one you thought I was drunk? But she was gracious. Then Hannah uttered a word of prayer in the form of a psalm of praise. After singing the song to the Lord, she returned home to Ramah. But the boy Samuel remained

in his tabernacle. Now, most of our praise songs and modern songs, they basically, they're all written to thank God for his blessings, right? We thank him for what he's done for us, and rightly so. But Hannah reminds the 21st century Christians, the 21st century believers, of something that our generation has forgotten, and that is how to praise God for his attributes, how to praise God for his holiness. Listen to me, it takes 100% surrendered soul to sing of the holiness of God. I often say it takes a standing on much higher planes to praise God for his holiness. She said, there is no one holy like the Lord. There is no one besides you. There is no rock like our God. And the rock in the Bible is a place of security, the fortress and the stronghold that keep us in times of trouble and conflict. And Hannah's brokenness taught her that her only security is in the one whose stability is unshakable, the one whose comfort is incomparable, the one whose power is unconquerable, the one whose compassion is inexhaustible, the one whose shield is imperishable, the one whose peace is indescribable, and the one whose love is unchangeable. Verse 1, she said, my heart rejoices in the Lord, my horn is lifted high. Now in the Bible, the horns speak for strength, for power. And the imagery comes from the ox. See, the ox.

have none of my own. I have nothing to boast about in myself, but everything to boast about in the Lord. In my own strength, I can do nothing. I can accomplish nothing. I can succeed in nothing. I could not bear a child by my own strength, but I gave birth to a child by the power of God. Listen to me. God's song of praise is a power to the powerless. God's song of praise is a strength to the weak. God's song of praise is a joy to the joyless. It is healing to the wounded soul. It is a victory to the defeated. And that is why the Bible in Hebrews 13:15 talks about the sacrifice of praise. Finally, sacrifice. Hannah made a selfless, sacrificial vow to the Lord. She told the Lord that if he gives her a son, she will dedicate him to him. And what an amazing gift she gave God. Samuel grew up to be one of the greatest spiritual leaders in Israel. You see, every time I read of this amazing commitment of Hannah in the Bible, I found myself asking two questions. What is the one thing that I want from the hand of God? I pray for a lot of you. I pray for a lot of things. I pray for the ministry. I pray for a lot of things. But what's the one thing, the overarching thing that I'm asking the Lord? What is the one thing that I want God to grant me more than anything in life? Every one of us should ask that question. Some of you are already aware of what it is. Others might not be. Now, I can assure you, probably there will be as many different answers as there are people and those even watching around the world. Many answers. But once you answered that first question, you need to go and ask the second question. And this is hard, but I do it. If the Lord answers my prayer and gives me the desire of my heart, am I willing, I'm emphasizing willing, to give it back to him? You notice I kept saying willing. I know both are hard questions, but particularly the second one. I have no doubt that Hannah went to Shiloh. Every religious festival, every celebration, every time the church door opened, she was there, visiting her son, checking on him, seeing him, every chance she got. But it wasn't the same as having him home. It's not the same as tucking him in bed at night. It's not the same as going for walks with him. All of these things Hannah placed at the altar as a living sacrifice. Question: why do we need to be willing to sacrifice everything that we cherish the most? Why? God doesn't need anything, right? He doesn't need it. He cannot enrich God or make him richer because we're giving him something, whatever it is. But our willingness to sacrifice reveals the state of our heart. I believe with all my heart, God wants us to hold all of his blessings, loosely and with open hands. I know of what I'm talking about. God does not want us to cling unto things or even people. He wants us to cling to him. One of the many amazing things that this woman, Hannah, is that she did not wait until Samuel become a man. And she said, son, I dedicate you to the Lord. Now you go and do it. She did not try to change the rules. That's something we do. She did not try to redefine what giving back means. That's what we like to do. Redefine everything. She did not try to rationalize her vow and say, well, I will keep Samuel with me. I'll train him myself. After all, the boy needs his mother. Right? Sure, I made a vow, but God understands if I alter the terms of the vow just a little bit. This is something our internet generation have become experts in doing, or tempted to do. Please listen to me.

0: what Hannah ultimately sacrificed. Are you ready to hear that? You want to hear what she ultimately sacrificed? Her own mother's happiness. Oh, God wants me to be happy. She put her happiness on the altar. As Samuel grew up to manhood, he blessed not only his mother, the entire generation, but millions of people yet unborn. Samuel changed history. Samuel turned the people's hearts back to the Lord. Samuel anointed King David, the physical ancestor of the Lord Jesus Christ. Ah, but that's not the end of the story. That would have been fantastic. That would have been just great. God responded to Hannah's faithfulness and surrender and sacrifice by giving her six other children. The Bible said seven, but she's not counting Samuel, you see. Six others, seven including Samuel. I'm sure many of you have heard me quote the scripture many times. Please don't get tired of it. Don't get tired of it. God is no man's debtor. Say it with me. God is no man's debtor. He will not be beholding to us. He will not be holding to any of us. We cannot outgive God. When Hannah kept her vow to the Lord, she had no idea that she's going to receive not only Samuel, but six more. Oh, my beloved friends, this is our God. This is our God. But if we truly understand God's economy, we come to the conclusion that our sacrifices are no sacrifice at all. At all. Why? Because He always blesses us and blesses the surrendered sacrifice. God always answers the prayer of a brokenness and surrender. He will not be a debtor to any of us. He will always repay our sacrifice with untold blessings.
1: 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You'll see how young Michael was living in Egypt at a time when politics were destroying the region. Called to ministry, Michael traveled to Lebanon with only a small amount of money in his pocket, ultimately settling in Australia, where he attended Bible school, met his wife Elizabeth, and grew as a young father and minister of the gospel. 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From the very beginning, the mission of Dr. Youssef and the church was to reach the lost, to equip the saints, using all tools available. 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

0: It's a great day to study God's Word together. Welcome to Through the Bible, where Dr. J. Vernon McGee takes us on an exciting ride on the Bible bus. Now, at this point in our journey, it feels a little like the Wild West. We'll hear about a kidnapping and how the good guys chase the bad guys through the wilderness. And then we'll meet a stranger who comes out of nowhere, a stranger whom Jesus will be identified with hundreds of years later. Sounds crazy, but I think you're going to love it. So as you turn in your Bible to Genesis 14, verse 12, Greg and I have some stories of fellow listeners who were flinging the seed of God's word in their neighborhoods and communities.
1: Oh, and we absolutely love to hear about this because we don't want this to be a one-way ministry where we're just playing Dr. McGee's teachings and you're just sitting there absorbing them. We want people to get out and minister. So let's hear from Sandy in Mercer Island, Washington, who writes, please send 20 Bible bus passes. They are a great tool to give after witnessing about Jesus and the good news.
0: Amen.
1: My last six cards were given to Muslims. A man from Uzbekistan, after hearing me talk about the basic Old Testament stories of Abraham, Ishmael, Isaac, and the prophet Isaiah, asked me, how do you know all this? I said, from the Bible. He gladly took the card from me after receiving prayers for him and his family.
0: Wow.
1: Thank you for helping me share in the ministry of giving out the word of God to the world. TTB is going to the world, and the world is coming right to our backyard.
0: Wow.
1: Love that.
0: Yeah, that's a great perspective. Next, we've got a listener named Catherine who shares this. I look forward to jumping on the Bible bus each day. I'm learning so much from listening to his word and to Dr. J. Vernon McGee's comments, explanations, and exhortations to rejoice. At times, my cup overflows, and I cannot contain my joy. In the evening, I curl up with my laptop, download the day's broadcast, and wait as the cat joins me. When he hears the introductory bumper music, he snuggles closely, shuts his eyes, and visibly relaxes. I do too. As Texans, we find Dr. McGee's drawl soothing and safe. In addition, I find the lessons answer my long-held questions and then stimulate even more. I wait, knowing God will answer these new questions, usually quickly and always clearly. I have endless questions. God has perfect answers. My fellow Bible bus writers and the World Prayer Team emails inspire me as a college professor. Carefully navigating through this academic environment, I am learning how to fling the seed by simply being a role model for happiness and joy. It amazes me repeatedly how God sows and waters these seeds. Students find me semesters later to share their stories, professors too.
1: Wow. I mean, we often talk about people that we have listening to Through the Bible or watching on TV in hostile environments.
0: Yeah.
1: But we know academia is a very hostile environment to the gospel these days.
0: Yeah, absolutely. I love how she almost euphemistically says, carefully navigating through this academic environment.
1: Yes.
0: Yeah, where Christians are often not portrayed in the best light and you're limited on what you can say as a believer.
1: But I love that she has that passion to fling the seed. And and also, we just want to make sure people know the Bible bus passes that were referred to by Sandy, who gave out 20 of them, are little business cards. They have a QR code, and it leads you to not only the English app, but all of the other language apps that we have out there. So it's a great way to share with people that may or may not speak another language.
0: Yeah, I always have two or three in my wallet.
1: Yes.
0: Greg, let me pray for us as we begin. Heavenly Father, we're thankful for the opportunity we have to listen to your word. I pray that you would speak to each one of us as we open it together with Through the Bible. In Jesus' name, amen. We're off to Genesis 14 on Through the Bible.

0: with Dr. J. Vernon McGee.
1: Now, if you found your place in the Bible at Genesis 14, we're putting in at verse 12 today. Now, we saw last time the first war, and I found myself very hesitant because I did not know how far to go into it. And I feel that we should not probably develop a section like that too much, but here is a very interesting sideline for somebody to follow through, and you'll find it very absorbing and very interesting. This is a historical document that tells of a war, the first war that's recorded. I do not know whether it was the first war that ever took place. I don't think that's the intention of the writer. The purpose here is because Lot is involved, the nephew of Abraham. But we find that the kings of the east defeat the kings of Sodom and Gomorrah. And frankly, they evidently had fought before because they had them in subjugation and they had reached the place where they had rebelled. Now, the thing that had happened was that Lot lived in Sodom and Lot was taken captive. And Abraham goes out and defeats the kings of the east and delivers Lot. The question arises, how could he do it? Well, let's look at this. And as I suggested before, that when the kings of the east left the area of Sodom and Gomorrah, they moved north along the west bank of the Dead Sea. And frankly, it's not too far from Hebron and Mamre, where Abraham was dwelling. You can stand where Abraham stood in that day, and you can see any movement that takes place down toward the Dead Sea. And so when word was brought to Abraham, and it was brought to him, he immediately began to pursue the enemy as he moved north. Now, will you notice this? And they took Lot, Abram's brother's son, who dwelt in Sodom, and his goods, and departed. Now, that's Genesis 14, 12, and that's the reason this war is significant to the record here. It reveals what Abraham's going to do in connection with his nephew. Now, verse 13, there came one that had escaped, told Abram the Hebrew, for he dwelt in the plain of Mamre, the Amorite, brother of Eshcol and brother of Aner, and these were confederate with Abram. Now, you see, Abram has a group of men that are with him. Actually, they had to stand together in that day because of the pursuit of an enemy or the approach of an enemy. And there was safety in numbers, or they either had to hang together or hang separately. Now, the thing that's startling here to us is this, and it reveals something of the extent of Abraham's possessions. Verse 14 of Genesis 14, and when Abram heard that his brother was taken captive, he armed his trained servants, born in his own house, 318, and pursued them unto Dan. Dan's up in the north. Now, 318. That gives you some conception of the number of servants that Abraham had. In his own household, he could arm 318. Well, how many did he have that he couldn't arm? For instance, women and children, the old folk. But he could arm 318. Now, he's carrying on, may I say, quite a business in that area, raising cattle and sheep and that type of thing. Now, verse 15, he divided himself. Now, here's the way he did it. He divided himself against them, he and his servants, by night, and smote them and pursued them unto Hobah, which is on the left bank of Damascus. Now, you see, he pursued them all the way north to Damascus. Now, that's quite a stretch. What Abraham apparently did here, he divided his servants, and one group would make an attack from the rear as they were pursuing them. The other group went around, and when the enemy turned to fight the first group, you could see what would happen. He'd come down upon them, and as a result, he was able to get a victory. At least he was able to scatter them so that they fled across the desert and left the people they had captured in the booty. Now, he brought back all the goods and also brought again his brother Lot and his goods and the women also and the people. You see, they were taking the women and the people as slaves. Now, Abram has done a tremendous thing, of course, and he did it because of his nephew Lot. That is it, very definitely, and that's the reason that All of this is mentioned here. And I would say, for this reason and another reason, we'll see when we get into the next chapter, Abram very definitely is not having a chapter put in here that's extraneous. It's along with the life of Abraham and very important. Now, it's very important for what follows. Notice, the king of Sodom went out to meet him after his return from the slaughter of Shedor Laomer and of the kings that were with him at the valley of Sheva, which is the king's dale. The king of Sodom went out to meet him. Now, someone else is going to come out and meet Abram. And it's a good thing that he did, because the king of Sodom is putting him in grave danger, at least temptation. Now, will you notice, verse 18, and even Melchizedek, king of Salem, brought forth bread and wine, and he was the priest of the Most High God. And he blessed him and said, blessed be Abram of the Most High God, possessor of heaven and earth, and blessed be the Most High God, which hath delivered thine enemies into thy hand. And he gave him tithes of all. And I have several questions here, and I'm sure that you do. To begin with, my point is, where in the world did this man Melchizedek come from? He just walks out on the page of Scripture with bread and wine, and he blesses Abraham, and he walks off of the page of Scripture, and that's it. And I wonder where he came from, and I wonder where he's going, and I wonder what his business is. And I find out he's king of Salem, but he's also priest of the Most High God. Now I have another question. How did he find out about the Most High God? Well, he found out somewhere, El Elyon, the Most High God, the creator of heaven and earth. In other words, the living God, the God of Genesis 1, the God of Noah, the God of Enoch. This is the one, not a local deity. And Lupol, in his book on Genesis, says this is strictly a monotheistic conception. And Dr. Zwema, in his Origin of Religion, says this reveals there was monotheism before polytheism. In other words, all man had a knowledge of the living and true God. And Paul said, when they knew God, they glorified him not as God. And what did they do? They became vain, and down they went and began to worship the creature more than the Creator. But here is a man who is high priest, and he's high priest for the world of that day. Now, he had a knowledge of the living and true God. He was a priest of the living and true God. And he comes out, and he brings bread and wine to Abram, and those are the elements of the Lord's Supper. And I wonder what he had in mind. How much did Melchizedek know? Well, Melchizedek is mentioned three times in Scripture. We have him mentioned in the 110th Psalm. That's prophetic. Thou art a priest forever after the order of Melchizedek. Now, when we get to Hebrews, and he's mentioned several times, and which means we'll dwell on him more when we get to Hebrews again. But let me just say this, that now I know why that nothing is said about his origin. Nothing is said about his papa and his mama. And that's strange, because the book of Genesis is the book of families. It tells about the beginnings of these families. And every time you have a man mentioned that's important here in the line, as this man Melchizedek is, his papa and mama is mentioned. He's the son of so-and-so, or these are the generations of so-and-so. And we don't have the generations of Melchizedek. Why don't we? Well, the writer to the Hebrews makes that very clear. The reason is that he had no father or mother, beginning or ending of days, because later on, the priesthood of Christ, in its inception, is after the order of Melchizedek. But after the order of service, it follows the order of Aaron in what our Lord did in the service, like the sacrifice of himself and entering the Holy of Holies, which is heaven today. But in his person, our Lord had no beginning or end of days. You see, as king, he's son of Abraham. He's son of David. That's important. Matthew tells us that. But as the great high priest, and that is something important to see in the Gospel of John, in the beginning was the Word, and the Word was with God. But he has no beginning or ending of days as far as creation is concerned. He is the eternal God. who came out of heaven's glory, and the Word was made flesh, and we beheld His glory, John says. So what you have here is a marvelous picture of the Lord Jesus Christ, and He brings forth bread and wine. I know now why He does it, because our Lord says, as often as ye eat this bread and drink this cup, ye show forth the Lord's death till He comes. And Melchizedek is remembering the death of Christ here. And on that basis, He blesses Abraham. Blessed be Abraham of the Most High God, El Elohim, the Creator. And this man is the high priest in that day of the world, and the Lord Jesus is the great high priest for the world today. And the Lord Jesus is after the order of Melchizedek, not Aaron here, but Aaron was just for Israel and for just a tabernacle, and it gives us a marvelous picture. But in his person, he is after the order of Melchizedek. Now that is important to see. And we are told here, verse 20, and blessed be the Most High God, which delivered thine enemies into thy hands, and he gave him tithes of all. And Abraham paid tithes to him here at the very beginning. And why did he know about paying tithes? All right, we move on. And the king of Sodom said unto Abram, give me the persons and take the goods to thyself. This is the temptation. According to the code of Hammurabi of that day, this man Abram had a perfect right to the booty and even the persons. But the king of Sodom is clever. He says, give us the persons. You take the booty. It's yours. And that was a temptation to Abraham. And forever after, the king of Sodom, when anybody would say, my, that man Abraham is certainly a wealthy man. God has blessed him. And I think that the king of Sodom would say, bless him your foot. God didn't bless him. I gave it to him. I'm the one who made him rich. Abraham knew that. And listen to Abraham now. Abram said to the king of Sodom, I have lift up mine hand unto the Lord, the Most High God, the possessor of heaven and earth. You see, he's still under the influence and the blessing of Melchizedek. And it's a good thing he met Melchizedek. You know, God always prepares us for any temptation that comes to us. And he says he'll never let any come to us that we're not able to bear. And so he'd prepared Abram for this. Listen to Abraham now, that I will not take from a thread even to a shoe latchet, a shoestring, and that I'll not take anything that's thine, lest thou should say I've made Abram rich. You see, Abram, when he started out, he made a covenant with God. He said, oh God, I'm not entering this war in order to get booty. I'm not after possessions. I want to restore and recover my nephew Lot, and permit me to do that. And God permitted him. And now Abram tells the king of Sodom, this is a witness to the king. He said, I worship the living and true God, and I've taken an oath. I wouldn't take anything, and you can't make me rich. I won't even let you give me a shoestring or a piece of thread, because even if you did that, you'd run around and say you made me rich, but you didn't. If I get rich, God will have to do it, of course. Now will you notice verse 24? Save only that which the young man have eaten, and the portion of man which went with me, Aner, Eshcol, and Mamre, let them take their portion. Now these others, they have a right to it. They can have it, but I'm not taking anything. The young men that were with me, what they ate, they're not to restore that to you, because actually that is their pay. Their pay for serving you and for delivering you. But for me, you won't give me a thing. Now, we come to chapter 15, and chapter 15 just joins right on here. God reveals himself to Abraham more completely and reaffirms his promise. And we come to one of the high points of the Bible here in chapter 15, and another one will be in chapter 17. Listen to this, and we'll get into it today just a little ways. After these things, the word of the Lord came unto Abram in a vision. This now is the fourth time that God has appeared to Abram. This is the fourth time, and now God is developing him, you see, bringing him farther along. And God does well to appear to him now, because you see, Abram has taken a tremendous step of faith when he went out and rescued Lot, when he turned down the booty that the king of Sodom offered him. Now God says to him, fear not, Abram, I am thy shield and thy exceeding great reward. And friends, that's lovely. That's wonderful. He says, first of all, I'm your shield. I do not know this, but let me suggest it to you.

0: think during the battle that Abraham got in real danger, and he wondered whether he'd come out of it alive. And God just reminds him, I'm your shield, Abraham. I'm your shield, and I'm thy exceeding great reward. You did well to turn down the booty. I'm your reward. I intend to reward you. Oh, when a man today is willing just to believe God and look to him, what God can do with him. And Abram said, now wait just a minute. Now, if you think Abraham is one of these pious boys who gets his halo shined every morning, you're wrong. Abraham is very practical, and he's going to get right down to the nitty-gritty now. And I think God likes us to do that, friends. I wish we could get rid of this false piousity and hypocritical attitude that so many of the fundamentalists assume today, and they don't seem real to me. Some of them, they are just way out yonder, that's all. Now, will you notice this man Abraham, and this is quite wonderful. Abram said, Lord God, what wilt thou give me, seeing I go childless, and the steward of my house is this Eliezer of Damascus? What he's saying to God is this. He's saying, I don't want more riches. I don't need that. The thing that's on my heart is, I'm childless, and I want a son. You have promised to make me a father of nations, and my offspring would be as numberless as the sand on the seashore, and I don't even have a child or a chick around anywhere. And according to the law of that day, the code of Hammurabi, Eliezer, his steward, his head servant, he had an offspring, and in time he would inherit if Abraham didn't have one. And Abram said, behold, to me thou hast given no seed, and lo, one born in my house is mine heir. This boy is born in my house. And behold, the word of the Lord came unto him, saying, and you know God's practical when a man will be practical with him. This shall not be thine heir, but he that shall come forth out of thine own bowels shall be thine heir. I'm going to give you a son, Abraham. I'm going to give you a son. Now God took him by the hand, brought him forth, and it was night. You say, how do you know it's night? Well, let me read. Verse 5 of Genesis 15. And he brought him forth abroad and said, look now toward heaven and tell the stars if thou be able to number them. And he said unto him, so shall thy seed be. This is remarkable, friends. God said to him, first, your offspring will be as numberless as the sand on the seashore. And now he says, as numberless as the stars in heaven. And it had to be night for Abraham to see the stars. Now, this man Abraham actually has two seeds. He has a physical seed, and that's the nation Israel. He has a spiritual seed, and that's the church. How do they become a spiritual seed? By faith. Paul told the Galatians, ye are the sons of Abraham. How? By faith in Jesus Christ. You're not in a natural line. I had the privilege of speaking to a group of very fine young Jewish man many years ago, young man in Nashville, Tennessee. And I had known some of them before I was saved. I'd been very close friends of them. And they invited me to speak. And I spoke to them on the glories of the Mosaic Law and that the fulfillment of it was in Christ. But I began by telling them I was glad to speak to them because I said, I know you are sons of Abraham, but I'm a son of Abraham also. And they looked in amazement one to another, and I told them how I was a son of Abraham. There are these two seeds that we have before us, and this is a very wonderful thing. And now notice what it says here, verse 6, he believed in the Lord, and he counted it to him for righteousness. Now next time, I'm going to develop this. This is one of the greatest statements in the Scripture. Abraham just believed God, that's all. And that was counted to him for righteousness. Now, Abraham does something that is quite interesting. And he said unto him, I am the Lord that brought thee out of Ur of the Chaldees to give thee this land to inherit it. And he said, Lord God, whereby shall I know that I shall inherit it? In other words, Abraham's a very practical man again. He believes in dealing with reality. And I think we need to do it today. We need reality today in our lives, in our Christian life. And friend, if reality is not in your life, there's nothing there. Many people just play church today. Now, will you notice what Abraham says? Abraham says, how shall I know it? And you know what God's going to tell him? Abraham, I'm glad you asked me, because I'm going to meet you down at the courthouse, and I'll go before a notary public, and I will make real this contract that I'm making with you, and you are going to have a son. And I will make a contract with you, and so you meet me down there, and I'll sign on the dotted line. Now, there's somebody going to say to me, or write me and say, look here, Dr. McGee, I've been following you along in Genesis, and so far you've been sticking to the text, but you surely have departed here, because it says nothing about God meeting him down at a courthouse and nothing about going through a notary public. Well, friends, may I say to you, according to the law of that day, that's exactly what God said to Abram, and we're going to see that next time. Until next time, may God richly bless you.
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1: Hi, this is Ben Lowell, and this is Back to the Bible Canada with Dr. John Neufeld. We continue our series today, Trusting God in Suffering. So turn in your Bibles to 1 Peter chapter 4, verse 1, as Dr. Neufeld brings us a message titled, Suffering and Our Sanctification.
2: When it comes to the matter of suffering and our sanctification, I can think of no more appropriate place to begin than by reading 1 Peter 4, verse 1. Since therefore Christ suffered in the flesh, arm yourselves with the same way of thinking, for whoever has suffered in the flesh has ceased from sin. Now that's quite a promise that suffering will bring us to a place where we will want to lay aside all of our sins. Now, before we ask ourselves how, I think it's appropriate to step back from that and point out something that should be obvious from what we've read. God deliberately brings suffering into the lives of His children for a purpose. He would not, and let me stress this, He would not allow our suffering to go on a second longer than is needed for our long-term good. Jesus, the Son of God, is called a man of sorrows and acquainted with grief. He is not unaware of what suffering feels like for us. Our sufferings have not come about because of the inattention of our God, nor does He express a desire to cause us any more grief than is absolutely necessary for our long-term good, as well as our growth into holiness. We need to meditate on the promise of Lamentation 3, verses 31 to 33. For the Lord will not cast off forever. For though He cause grief, He will have compassion according to the abundance of His steadfast love, for He does not afflict from His heart or grieve the children of men. You know, it's that last line that should catch our attention. He does not afflict from His heart. Other translations say, He does not willingly afflict. Now, that doesn't quite get at the thought that's being expressed here. I mean, the issue here is that God is not a sadist. He's a loving and a concerned Father who does not cause grief out of a cavalier or uncaring attitude. He knows the burden that suffering will cause, and His heart is deeply moved by our plight. But notice verse 32. God says He is the one who has caused our suffering. He has deliberately brought a thorn into our lives, and we might plaintively look at Him and wonder why. And it is to this question, that why would He bring this matter into my life? It's this question that I think we can answer today. But let me go back at the risk of redundancy and stress the matter. God is the one who brings the grief. He's also the one who is all-powerful that can end our suffering with a mere word. He looks upon our sorrow and pain, and because Jesus suffered so terribly Himself, more than we ever will, He does not afflict us with a lack of concern. Indeed, the suffering He measures out is carefully measured out so that it will not break us. And as He afflicts us, He's concerned as a father is concerned. Indeed, the words of Jesus when He said that His burden is light and that His yoke is easy, it's still true even while at times it doesn't actually feel that way. But Paul also, even though he had suffered terribly, thought that the burden was light. He said it in 2 Corinthians 4:17. For this light momentary affliction is preparing for us an eternal weight of glory beyond all comparison. So notice the two things. Paul did, in the light of eternity, view his sufferings as light, that is, compared to the weight of the joy that lay before him. But the other thing, which is the theme of our study today, is that the sufferings were a preparation for the weight of glory. There it is. The sufferings were needed, for if they were taken away from us, the glory of what lies before us would be denied of us. Now, before we deal with this matter of how suffering contributes to our sanctification, let me stress this important truth. Our suffering is necessary. Our suffering has a purpose. Our suffering did not come in a random fashion, for it is God Himself who has afflicted us. And He did not afflict us without a loving and gracious and concerned purpose. He brought it to us out of His wise eternal purposes. My dear brother and sister in Christ, until we grasp that introductory and central point, you'll never go through your suffering successfully. You'll thrash around in your suffering, sometimes feeling like a victim, and other times boiling over with anger, and still other times impatient that these sufferings might quickly pass you by, and still other times even in denial as to the gravity of what you're facing. You have to embrace the truth that God loves you, and out of His love and in His providential dealings in your life, you're suffering what you are. And this is so, whether you're the author of your own sufferings or not. You know, the man or woman, you know, with a drinking problem ends up in an automobile accident and consequently is beset with major health problems. I mean, this is true if that's you. Yeah, it was your foolishness that brought about your sufferings. But even so, behind this, in which you're now dealing with the consequences of your foolishness, you must see beyond the foolishness of your decisions and see the eternal purpose of your God. You must do that, for if you do not, you will not see what God is accomplishing. But it's also true of sufferers who are not the authors of their suffering. You didn't cheat on your spouse, but yet your marriage is ending. You didn't drink and drive, and you even obeyed all the rules of the road, and it was a drunk driver that ran into you. You walked in the way of the Lord, and still the cancer was not withheld from your door. For you too, who are confused by what is happening to you, you also need to see the purpose in your suffering, and not only purpose, but the purpose of a wise and a loving God. Okay, that's the point, and it's not a minor one. And there's no reason to go forward until we embrace that truth. But once we have truly and emotionally and intellectually embraced the truth of that, we're ready to explore what God is up to. And when we're ready, we must go back to what Peter said in 1 Peter 4, verse 1. Since therefore Christ suffered in the flesh, arm yourselves with the same way of thinking, for whoever has suffered in the flesh has ceased from sin. God is interested in breaking our attachment from sin, and He's interested not because sin hurts Him. God has no needs. Rather, sin hurts us. It dehumanizes us. It separates us from loved ones. It takes away our faith. It brings a rupture in our relationship with God. The results are pride and unbelief, and the very

0: worst things that can happen to anyone are pride and unbelief. And so we say to God, I know that you're right. I can't afford to let sin remain in me. It's far more devastating than any physical or emotional suffering I might undergo. Oh, Lord, take sin from me. You know, it takes a bit to get there. Don't you agree? Our old nature says, no, the most important thing is our prosperity and pleasure in this life. And we resist that this attachment to this world should be interrupted. But as we've already seen, it is God's determined will that we should grow in holiness. Well, what does suffering actually do so that we might look at our own sufferings and see purpose in it? So let me provide an example that might help. Imagine you have severe arthritis in your knee, so much so that you can scarcely walk. I mean, you're now using a cane or even crutches, or maybe you're already in a wheelchair. But then you're given a knee replacement surgery, and your healthcare provider tells you that what you have to do now, especially early on, you have to do all the exercises prescribed to you by your physiotherapist. But you might say, well, wow, that's so painful, stretching my leg. It creates a great deal of pain. And walking and doing the exercise and faithfully carrying on while your leg is screaming to you saying, stop that! I am sad to say that there are people who can't see beyond the immediate pain. But unless those exercises are done early on, they're never going to be fully healed. But there are those who insist on doing all the exercises and bearing the pain, the regimen, all that stuff, and consequently, after some time, they're walking freely and pain-free. The suffering did its work, and later, they'll look back at those sufferings and be thankful they persevered in them. Now, in the example I've just given, it was important that the patient understand the reason that they were going through suffering, not just that they had to go through it. And that's not unlike us. It is important that we not only bear up and not collapse into despair, sinking ever deeper into a well of anguish, but that we believe that God is at work in us. But how? Go back to 1 Peter. We're going to get to chapter 4, verse 1, but let's start with the beginning of the book. 1 Peter 1, 3-9. Blessed be the God and Father of our Lord Jesus Christ. According to His great mercy, He has caused us to be born again to a living hope through the resurrection of Jesus Christ from the dead, to an inheritance that is imperishable, undefiled, and unfading, kept in heaven for you, who by God's power are being guarded through faith for a salvation ready to be revealed in the last time. Sounds great. In this you rejoice, though now for a little while, if necessary, you have been grieved by various trials, so that the tested genuineness of your faith, more precious than gold that perishes, though it is tested by fire, may be found to result in praise and glory and honor at the revelation of Jesus Christ. Though you have not seen Him, you love Him. Though you do not see Him now, you believe in Him and rejoice with joy that is inexpressible and filled with glory, obtaining the outcome of your faith, the salvation of your souls. You know, that's a mouthful. It's a wonderful mouthful. And when we come back, we're going to unpack that, and we will, I hope, tackle our sufferings with purpose.
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0: Peter starts his book by giving all glory to God for our salvation. He, says Peter, caused us to be born again. Just like our physical birth, none of us are the cause of our own birth into this world. Even so, none of us are the cause of our new birth either. God caused that. He sent His Spirit, who is Himself God, to be born from above, born of the Spirit. We have been

be generated by his work and not ours. As we're going to see, the fact that God is the initiator of this is essential for us to see it. Now, this new birth was made possible, says Peter, through the resurrection of Jesus. And the meaning here is that we are united together with Christ in his resurrection. That's a part of a New Testament doctrine of union with Christ. So pay attention. This is important. In our conversion, all believers are united with Christ. And that means not only, as many of us understand this, that Christ is in us, and yeah, that is true, but it is also true that we are in Christ. We and Christ, our Savior, are united. I mean, think about marriage. That's an example. We became united to husband or wife, and that means kind of like, you know what Ruth said, where you go, I will go. Where you lodge, I will lodge. Your people will be my people. And I might even add, your family is going to be my family. I mean, all of that. You know, most importantly, your God is my God. Your bank account is my bank account. Even your body and my body no longer belong to ourselves, but to each other. We're united in everything. So it is with the believer. We are united with Christ. His death is our death. His resurrection is our resurrection. We have union with Christ. Now, trace Peter's line of thinking. Turns out that Christ's inheritance, his eternal inheritance, is our inheritance. I hope that got your attention. And Peter explains that. This inheritance is imperishable. It is guarded so that we can't lose it. It sounds great. And more, at the last time, this is at the end of the age, when Christ returns, we're going to get that inheritance, guaranteed. And then verse 9, in this you rejoice. Well, I guess so. I mean, once you understand this isn't a myth but a reality, what else can you do but rejoice? And then Peter adds the thing that many of us have never been taught. He says, though for a little while, and please notice the words, a little while. Even though when we walk through it, we think it's a long while, but in terms of eternity, it is little. And Peter adds, for a little while, it is necessary. Now, a little grammar lesson. This is called, in Greek grammar, a first-class conditional statement. That essentially means, if the first part is true, that being that we are united with Christ, the second part is also true. It is necessary. It's absolutely necessary. It is necessary for your union with Christ to remain unbreakable. But, you know, what is it that's necessary? And Peter tells us, it is necessary that you be grieved by various trials. It's absolutely necessary, and God knows it, even while for some of us, it's a shock to our system. We thought it was necessary that we live happy, pain-free, untroubled, and luxurious lives, being as self-indulgent as we possibly can be. That we thought was necessary, but God knows that the only thing that's necessary is the opposite of that. It's necessary that we are grieved, says Peter. And then notice the next phrase. He says, by various trials. You know, a little bit of thought tells us that trials come in various forms. Yeah, and it's true that many of the early Christians, especially those, you know, Peter was writing to in this letter, they were undergoing the trials of persecution. Yeah, but that's just one kind of trial. You hear me? You lose your job. That's another kind of trial. You lose your health. You lose your friends. Or, as I have, I lost my wife due to cancer. That's a trial. And the scripture teaches me it was necessary. But for all of us, not just me, but all of us, it was necessary so that the tested genuineness of our faith may result in praise and glory and honor at the revelation of Jesus. Let me state that in my own words. God is determined that the faith I possess might be genuine and not a cheap knockoff. Look, both you and I, we know of people who claim to believe, but it appears to us at least they're not genuine. Perhaps it's for moral reasons. You know, the person claims faith, but they're actually an immoral person. Lots of people like that around. Or the person who claims faith and continues to be self-indulgent. Or the person who claims faith because it's convenient to do so at the time. Perhaps it gains some acceptance among their friends or makes them appear like a moral person. That's what they want. It helps them in business and in the business environment. Well, there are many kinds of fake faith. And you want a fake faith? Well, no, you don't. You want the real thing. Well, then, God says, it's necessary for you to suffer to ensure that your faith is genuine. Indeed, Peter even uses the words, tested by fire. The fire burns all the impurities away, leaving you with only the genuine article. But how does suffering actually do that? I mean, remove all the impurities. I mean, that militate against us having genuine faith. Now, in 1 Peter, there is a call for believers to be holy.
and to put aside all sin. And with that, we come to chapter 4 of this book, where we started today. And I'll quote it again.

0: 1 Peter 4, verse 1. Since therefore Christ suffered in the flesh, arm yourselves with the same way of thinking, for whoever has suffered in the flesh has ceased from sin. Now think of what we just read there. It's a promise. You're going to get holy, and God is going to take away any fake faith from you, and you're going to become a genuine man or woman of God, and you're going to get there through God's appointed means, which is suffering. And to be clear now, suffering isn't the only means. You know that. You know, I could talk about, you know, faithfulness to a fellowship of believers. That's a means to faith. I could talk about remaining in Scripture. I could talk about giving our lives in service, using our spiritual gifts to build others up. I could talk about nurturing a life of prayer. I mean, all of these are means that God uses to take away fake faith and give us genuine faith. But one of the essential tools that God uses is suffering in the flesh, just like Jesus did. Remember, yeah, of course you do. We're united with Christ, and if so, we're united in his suffering. But what of this matter of ceasing from sin, which implies becoming a genuinely holy individual through the means of suffering? How is suffering supposed to accomplish that? And just so that we don't make the mistake here, suffering doesn't produce that in everyone. In some, it produces bitterness or even a lack of holiness. But notice what Peter describes. Let's get back to verse 2. 1 Peter chapter 4, verse 2. So as to live for the rest of the time in the flesh, no longer for human passions, but for the will of God. So that's the goal. That we find that the attractions of the flesh no longer hold us, the passion for things displeasing to God lose their appeal to us. But even so, how does suffering do that? Well, we're going to have to follow Peter's line of reasoning, verses 3 to 5. For the time that is past suffices for doing what the Gentiles want to do, living in sensuality, passions, drunkenness, orgies, drinking, parties, and lawless idolatry. With respect to this, they are surprised when you do not join them in the same flood of debauchery, and they malign you. But they will give account to him who is ready to judge the living and the dead. Now, we have in this list of vices all sorts of, you know, individual examples like, you know, drinking, parties, orgies, that kind of thing. Really wanton stuff. But please understand that the ancient Greek world out of which the New Testament comes, it was full of this kind of stuff. Indeed, it was even acceptable in many circles. But it's the first two words that Peter gives that sets the stage for all of the other specific examples that follow. The first word is sensuality. That is, the senses and what pleasures them is the point of focus for the individual. Their attention is always on the desires of the senses. That's what they think about. That's what they imagine. That's what their minds go back to. The second word Peter uses is the word passions. And a passion is an overwhelming desire, something that overcomes our will. We have the desire to do the will of God, but the passions overtake us. Now go to verse 7, and there Peter writes, "The end of all things is at hand. Therefore, be self-controlled and sober-minded for the sake of your prayers." So self-control, that's the ability to control the impulses and the passions and the sensuality that we were warned about. Your faith can't be genuine unless you get a hold of that. And then the sober-mindedness, it means that we're able to think and act on the basis of a serious reflection of things that are. You can't be genuine without that. Well, what's the role of suffering in all of that? Well, the person who suffers not just suffers, but suffers in faith, knowing that God deemed it necessary, is the person who loses fascination with the world. That is, they've tasted the bitterness of the world. They know experientially how the desires of this world always end in disappointment and death. Everything in this world ends in death. Everything in this world is temporal. And the temporal now looks so unattractive to the person who suffers. And God uses suffering to burn away the dross and the impurities. And all that's left now is what's genuine. God knows it's going to be difficult, but he knows how necessary this is. And he who wants our long-term eternal good, who wants it out of his love for us, knows that this is needed. He doesn't bring it into our world with joy, but he brings it from a heart of love. So be encouraged. Your suffering, if you trust God, that will result in your sanctification. That's what you want more than any of the pleasures of this world.
1: Thanks, John. You know, I think it's true that when we're in the middle of suffering, we can be prone to get angry with God. How do I come to terms with that anger?
0: Yeah, I mean, I think we need to understand that the anger in the end is going to be an anger that things are not going our way. And one of the things that sanctification does, it allows us to say, not my will, but yours be done. We know that God looks for our long-term eternal good. And we also know that he has destined that we should walk through these difficult valleys to achieve that end. Our anger is we don't want to give up on the immediate. And that's what inspires so much of it.
1: Thanks so much, John. And remember to join us again tomorrow as we continue our series, Trusting God in Suffering, right here on Back to the Bible Canada, where we teach the Bible.

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2: The carrier pigeon has landed. The results are in. Our grand panel of experts has unanimously agreed upon the winner of our latest Laugh Again Skunk Buster Award. Say what? Well, one of my books is called Laughing Matters. I tell a story in it called Who Put the Skunk in the Trunk of how a friend and I did this to our neighbor. Please do not try this at home or anywhere. But at some point, each of us finds that something has crawled into our lives that we wouldn't have chosen. So we love stories of people who have thrived despite those skunks. Today's Skunk Buster Award goes to Doug. Born the year after his father left home for another woman, Doug Nichols was raised by his mother and grandfather. A troublemaker, he received a high school diploma 6 months before his classmates. How? One day the principal said, "Doug, have I got a deal for you. You promised not to come back after Christmas, and I'll give you your diploma right now." Doug agreed. By the time he entered college, Doug was majoring in two subjects, women and alcohol. But one night, after returning to his dorm room drunk as, well, a skunk, a classmate filled him with coffee and told him how Jesus loved him. The coffee sobered Doug. The story changed his life. At 4:30 in the morning, Doug got on his knees and asked God to change him for good. For the first time in his life, Doug had a father. A year later, armed with a Bible he could barely read, Doug set out for Prairie Bible College in Canada. His poor reading and writing skills nearly did him in, but somehow he graduated and decided to spend his life telling others about Jesus. But his soiled past and poor marks caused 30 mission agencies to turn him down. 30. Finally, one called Operation Mobilization said yes. OM accepts anyone, says Doug. During 20 years in the Philippines, together with his Bible college sweetheart, Doug learned a new language, started churches, and founded a mission, Action International. Today, Action missionaries feed, clothe, and love thousands of street children around the world. They're on the front lines in the fight against AIDS in Africa. During a trip to India, Doug began to cough. Diagnosed with acute tuberculosis, he was sent to a sanitarium and surrounded by starving and dying patients. Sleepless, he noticed an old man trying to leave his bed, only to fall back, exhausted and crying. The stench from the man's bed the next morning brought loud insults from fellow patients. He had been unsuccessful in trying to get up and go to the restroom. Nurses roughly changed his bedding. One slapped him. Nichols watched as the old man curled up in a ball and wept. The next night, Doug awoke again. The old man was trying to get out of bed. Quickly, Doug lifted the frail patient and carried him to the bathroom, then back to bed. The old man smiled, then kissed Doug on the cheek. After that, everything changed. Doctors, nurses, hospital interns, and patients had seen his love. As they talked with him, he told them about Jesus. Several made the same decision he had made that coffee-soaked night in California. Doug told me that if they gave out most likely to fail awards in high school, he would have been first in line. And that's why he loves 1 Corinthians 1:27, "God chose things the world considers foolish in order to shame those who think they are wise. God chose the weak things of the world to shame the strong." Today's Skunk Buster Prize winner still travels the world with his wife, Margaret. He has battled cancer for almost 30 years and is doing remarkably well. He likes to say, God can use anybody. Can you love a dear old man? Be kind to a neighbor? Let's bring hope to others today.
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5: Clear skies tonight with fog patches developing overnight. A gusty at northwest.

A warm welcome to our program, Prophecy for Today, where we study biblical prophecy and its application to our daily life. It's a wonderful day to worship God. I'm William Steves. Let's pray. Dear Heavenly Father, we praise you for your glory. Thank you for your salvation and for allowing us to worship you. Your grace is wonderful and amazing beyond our imagination. Bless the preaching of your word today, and it's in Jesus' name I pray. Amen.

Maranatha, friends, the Lord is coming. You're listening to Prophecy for Today. I'm William Steves. Today's letter comes from Quebec. Our listener writes, "May the Lord richly bless each one of you each day. We pray for the ministry every day. From all the letters we hear you read, we know that you have been a blessing to many people. We rejoice, listener, that God has allowed us to have such a ministry. Pray that it continues." Deuteronomy 17, 18 through 20. "And it shall be, when he sitteth upon the throne of his kingdom, that he shall write him a copy of this law in a book out of that which is before the priests and the Levites. And it shall be with him, and he shall read therein all the days of his life, that he may learn to fear the Lord his God, to keep all the words of this law and these statutes, to do them, that his heart be not lifted up above his brethren, and that he turn not aside from the commandment to the right hand or to the left, to the end that he may prolong his days in his kingdom, he and his children in the midst of Israel." As God is giving the law, and one of the essential elements is a love and reverence for the word of God, the king is to write out his own copy of the scriptures, and he is to learn and to obey it. Knowing and obeying God's word brings humility. Even the king of Israel is no greater than anyone else, because all are subject to the same law. All are subject to the same God. My prayer is that I, and that all who are listening today, would have the same response to the teaching of God's word. We are all subjects of the same King of Kings. I trust that each of you has the same desire as you go about your day. The May edition of the Gospel Standard is available upon request. We here at the People's Gospel Hour would be blessed to hear from you.

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1: Shall we pray? Father, we bow in the presence of God today. We know that thou art the only true and living God. Beside thee there is none, and like unto thee there is no other. We thank thee for thy love in sending Jesus thy Son into this world, bearing in his own body our sins on the tree, shedding his blood for the remission of sins. I pray for the working power of the Holy Spirit. Anoint thy people. May God by his Spirit today speak to each of our hearts as believers. And Father, I pray today for those who are not well, those who are aged, those mourning the loss of loved ones, those who are lonely. Oh, I pray today for homes and marriages. And I know, Father, it is not God's will that that home and marriage break up. We know that's of the devil. I pray today for the many who are not saved, lost, on the way to hell, religious but lost. Draw them to thyself. I pray in Jesus' name, amen. We're thinking of heaven. John 14, let not your hearts be troubled. Ye believe in God, but that's not enough. Believe also in me. In my Father's house are many mansions. If it were not so, I would have told you. I go to prepare a place for you. And if I go and prepare a place for you, I will come again and receive you unto myself, that where I am, there ye may be also. In heaven there will be divine companionship. And I heard a voice out of heaven saying, behold, the tabernacle of God is with men, and he will dwell with them, and they shall be his people, and God himself shall be with them and be their God. In the Garden of Eden, God dwelt with and companioned with Adam and Eve before sin brought about the separation. In a very real sense, God was with the children of Israel in the wilderness, though they did not behold him. In a very real sense, God walked among men in the person of his Son while on earth, though his glory was veiled by his flesh, for he was the brightness of his glory and the express image of his person, and in him was all the fullness of the Godhead bodily. And throughout this dispensation, God dwells with us by his Holy Spirit. But in a still more wonderful sense, shall God dwell with us in that eternal home. There will be the most intimate companionship with him there. There shall also be the blessed reunion with loved ones who have gone on before us, and in heaven love shall be made perfect. With this also there shall be the unending fellowship with all the saints of God. These things will be made blessed because the curse of sin will not be known there, and God shall wipe away all tears from their eyes. Oh, this is a world of tears.

0: because the curse of sin will not be known there, and God shall wipe away all tears from their eyes. Oh, this is a world of tears, and there shall be no more death, neither sorrow nor crying, neither shall there be any more pain. Think of the pain, for the former things are passed away. No more heartaches, no more disappointments, no more grief, no more pain, no more death, no more coffins, no more hearses, no more cemeteries, no more gravestones, no more crape on the door, no more tears, no more of saying goodbye to loved ones and friends. The former things are passed away. There will be the throne of God in the midst and the eternal reign of love. And our only occupation will be to serve Him and glorify His name. It will be one of endless day of glory. There shall be no night there, and it shall be forever and ever. Such is the home that Jesus is preparing for us. And such is the home to which He will carry His own when He comes for us. It is blessed to contemplate it. It is glorious to meditate upon it. Down here in this old world of sin, this world of trials and of heartaches, there can be nothing more heartening than a constant vision of our eternal home. As pilgrims and sojourners, we are journeying toward our rightful inheritance. As Abraham of old, we look for a city which hath foundations, whose builder and maker is God. This world is not our home. Our citizenship is in heaven, and our Father is there. There was a boy traveling through the West, and it was a long journey over the burning desert sands. He sat alone in the railway car, and it was a very hot day. The sun burned down almost in blazing heat, and the dust filled the car. Other passengers seemed to notice that the boy in his loneliness was happy and more contented than the rest. As he looked out over the trackless sands, he seemed to see what no one else saw. At length, a lady came to him and leaned over, and she said, "My boy, I have been thinking about you today. Do you not get very tired taking this long, hot journey?" "Well," he said, "I do not think I am very tired. It is hot and dusty, and is more than I thought it would be, but I am happy. I am happy because my Father is going to meet me at the end of the journey." And friends, that's the way it is with this world, this life in which we're living today. We're heading for our journey to heaven. And while things are most difficult here at times, we have the assurance that one day to be with Christ is far better, absent from the body, present with the Lord, and in that glorious place called heaven, where Jesus is even now preparing for those who have put their trust in Him. And I want to ask you this question today personally. Do you really know Jesus Christ as your Savior? When were you saved? How do you know that you're born again? Are you sure that if you died today, you would go to heaven? Now, friends, we can be sure. We can know for sure we're going to heaven. There can be no doubt about it if we put our trust in Christ. And I want to encourage you today to come just as you are a sinner. There is no difference, for all have sinned and come short of the glory of God. The wages of sin is death, but the gift of God is eternal life. The gift of God is eternal life. Jesus paid our sin debt through His precious blood. He took our place on the cross. He was our substitute. He who knew no sin was made sin for us, that we might be made the righteousness of God in Him. Why not right there now? Trust Him. Put your trust in Him. Receive Him as your Savior. This broadcast is sponsored by the People's Gospel Hour, Halifax, Nova Scotia, Canada, B3J3A1. Our United States address, the People's Gospel Hour, Box 55862, Boston, Massachusetts, 02205. 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
1: Good evening, I'm Shannon Duwick. A vigil was held Monday night in the Arm of St. Anne to honor Cameron Hooley. With more, here's reporter Cosette Bott.
2: First responders, friends, and family left flowers and handwritten messages as they remembered Hooley's community involvement and career as a chef. Organizer Jamie Laurencel says the event was about support and connection.
3: Watching the town be as broken as they are, I just felt that something needed to be done special for him. He deserved that. St. Anne, the RM of St. Anne came together. They made it very easy. RCMP were really cooperative with it. Fire.

0: tenants with language difficulties.
1: Other barriers include a lack of internet, which is needed to fill out the census. As well, some tenants are developing dementia or are becoming forgetful. Aviar says Haven Group uses tenant resource coordinators to assist tenants in filling out their census. Council for the Arm of Rashad is exploring options for opening up more affordable housing opportunities in the community of St. Agathe. Mayor Chris Ewan says they held a public hearing to consider conditional use, which could set the stage for development adjacent to Samoset Avenue in the community's south end. Ewan says there were many valid concerns raised at the public hearing over drainage, parking, and questions over how 16 units could fit on a small lot. Council has decided that prior to making a decision, it'll hold an open house to get feedback from neighbors on how that land could be developed. And the Manitoba government is now accepting applications for this year's Orange Shirt Day Fund, with up to $1 million available for community projects and events focused on truth and reconciliation. You deserve to know what's happening in your community. 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
4: Clear skies tonight with fog patches developing overnight, a gusty northwest wind becoming light as well, a low of 5. Sunshine expected for Wednesday and a high of 23. Wednesday night, clear skies and a low of 9. Thursday, cloudy, chance of showers with a high of 22. Cloudy skies on Friday, chance of showers, windy and a high of 21. Saturday, sunshine returning with a high of 20, then clouds moving back in Sunday, chance of showers and a high of 14. Get detailed weather conditions, including wind and humidity, on the Lowen Body Shop weather page on Steinbach Online. I'm Candace Dirksen.
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0: Unleashing God's Truth, One Verse at a Time. Here is John MacArthur with Grace to You.
1: I don't see God trying to fish around to catch some men. I don't see God sitting up there saying, boy, I hope some of these people will respond to the gospel and come along with me because I really have invested a lot in it. I don't see God doing that. What I see in Ephesians 1 is God master planning every single person into the church who is to be in the church before the world began.
2: Welcome to Grace to You, the Bible teaching ministry of John MacArthur. I'm your host, Phil Johnson. Imagine you are stranded on a desert island, battling hunger, the elements, and loneliness, and then one day someone finds you and offers you rescue. But he doesn't stop there. The stranger then offers you everything you need for the rest of your life. It would be obviously ridiculous to reject his kind offer and go back to living in misery, but is it possible?

0: that you're doing something even worse, rejecting the unprecedented treasure that's yours if you're a Christian. Question is, what exactly is that treasure, and how do you make the most of it? Find out as John MacArthur continues his series titled Richer Than You Think. And here's John with today's lesson.
1: One of the keys to unlocking the book of Ephesians is to understand that it is an epistle built around the concept of the church as the body of Christ. There are many metaphors in the New Testament used to describe the church. The church is called a bride. The church is called a family, a household, a kingdom. The church is called a flock. The church is called a building. The church is called a vine and branches. There are many ways in which the Spirit of God has designed to give us a picture of the church, but uniquely, the church is called the body of Christ. Because I believe above all other metaphors, the one which most aptly communicates the unity and yet diversity and mutuality within the church is that of a body. As a human body functions in an incredible multiple fitness, as the human body receives all of its direction from the head, so does the church from the Lord Jesus Christ. And as the body manifests the person in the world, so does the church manifest Christ in the world. And so I think uniquely, the body is the most beautiful symbol for the church. And in fact, all the other metaphors used in the New Testament to describe the church are also used in the Old Testament to describe Israel, except the metaphor of a body. That is the unique identification of the church. And thus it is the mystery of the church as the body, the hidden secret, never known in the past and now revealed in the New Age. And so the church then is the body of Christ. And as we go through Ephesians, we're going to see how the parallels operate between the way a human body works and the way the church is to work. Let me help you to rehearse this theme in your mind for a moment. Look with me at chapter 1, verse 22. And here, referring to what the Father has done for Christ, it says, "And hath put all things under his feet, and gave him to be the head over all things to the church, which is his body." There's that first introduction of the theme, the church as the body. Look at chapter 2, verse 15. Christ has abolished in his flesh the enmity, even the law of commandments contained in ordinances, to make in himself of two one new man, so making peace, and that he might reconcile both unto God in one body. There's the body again. Chapter 3, verse 6. That the Gentiles should be fellow heirs and of the same body. Chapter 4, verse 16. Speaking of Christ, the antecedent in verse 15, from whom the whole body fitly joined together. Chapter 5, verse 30. For we are members of his body. Now, in those five chapters, we have the mention of the church as the body of Christ. Christ, the head, manifesting his will through the proper functioning of the body. The church is not an organization. It is not something diagrammed on a structure chart. It is an organism, something that functions not by structure in terms of organization, but by the mutual flow of common eternal life. And so the church is best seen as a body. Now, in between the high points that we looked at in those five places in Ephesians, the concept of the body is developed in the rest of the text of this wonderful epistle. So that the body concept really dominates the thinking of Paul as he delineates here the theology of the church. You might say that Acts is the history of the church, and the book of Acts, the history of the church, and Ephesians, the theology of the church. Now, some more introductory thought. In most of Paul's discussions of the church as the body of Christ, in most of his discussing that, whether in Ephesians or 1 Corinthians,

In the first place, I'll just mention to you that in the Greek, verses 3 to 14 is one sentence, if you can believe that. One sentence of 202 words. Now, any English grammar teacher would flunk you on that. But Paul is under the inspiration of the Holy Spirit, and once he starts ascending the glories of the marvels of God's eternal plan, he can't stop. And so he just keeps going and going and going and going. He probably ran out of gas and had to put a period somewhere at the end of verse 14. But it's a glorious, glorious passage. And it is basically a discussion of God's eternal forming of the body. It takes us back into eternity. Now, I'm convinced that this is needful. It's needful for us to understand this. It's needful for us to see ourselves in the plan of God. It's important for us to get a grip on the fact that we are not some Johnny-come-lately, that we are not some flotsam and jetsam floating in some big, huge stream, and God is up there with a sort of a divine fishing hook, throwing it down, trying to hook one or two of us now and then just to sort of preserve his impact on humanity. I don't see God trying to fish around to catch some men. I don't see God sitting up there saying, boy, I hope some of these people will respond to the gospel and come along with me because I really have invested a lot in it. I don't see God doing that. What I see in Ephesians 1 is God master planning every single person into the church who is to be in the church before the world began. And history is simply the outworking of his story already written and planned in eternity. And it's a tremendous insight, people. By the time we're done with these chapters, you're going to know who you are in Christ. In fact, by the time we get done with verse 14, no question about it, we'll have to preach a sermon on humility just to get everybody back down where they belong. You will have ascended such incredible heights in this section to understand your position in Christ. And I think this is vital for today. You know, I think people today are looking for a sense of self-worth. I think they're looking for a sense of value, for a sense of self-acceptance. They want to be somebody that matters. They want to have identity. And man, this is the answer. Now, there are other answers being offered, but I think they missed the point. Sociologically, you know, in our world, unconverted man, unsaved man, just the average man, sociologically, man is seeking for meaning. He really is. He wants a sense of identity. He wants some purpose. He wants some value. He wants somebody to say, you're worth something. You matter. I think that's why there's so many love songs in our society, because people need to be told they're loved. They need to have some sense of value. And when they can't find it, why, society has to sociologically sort of provide it for them. So we produce all kinds of books that they can go and read, like I'm Okay, You're Okay, and like things, seminars that you can go to, and they'll tell you how really wonderful you are and how to be a successful person and how to be number one and how to become an intimidator instead of be the intimidated and how you can get on top. And if that doesn't work, you can go back to your roots and you can study roots. And if you're not anybody on your own, maybe somebody once in your family was somebody and you can borrow their somebody stuff. And so if you could just find out that you're half Scots and half Irish, you're all right, because there have been some good Scotchmen and some good Irishmen and you've got an identity. And then we've got the ethnic identification thing is coupled with the roots thing. And really what it is a sort of a psychological gloss. It's just a way to kind of give yourself a sense of meaning when you really don't know where your meaning is. You don't know what your value is. You have no sense of worth. And like everything else, of course, when the world does something, the church does it too. So you can go to the Christian bookstore and buy a whole pile of stuff that's based on Christian psychology and Christian self-image and Christian self-worth. And they'll give you a lot of psychology sprinkled with some spirituality and some Bible verses to try to get you to think of yourself differently and to assert yourself and to feel better about yourself and to say what you think once in a while, no matter what it does to somebody, you're worthy of it. So we develop techniques to help people over guilt and fear and timidity and weakness and inadequacy. And we give them a little psychology that might help them along. But we missed the whole point. You're never going to get a real sense of self-worth out of playing psychological games with your mind. Some people have realized that, and so they take another approach. Some people look for their self-worth in a system of works righteousness. They set about to establish their own righteousness, which gives them value. For example, this is the person who feels like he's not with it spiritually, that nobody really respects him. He's not a high-class Christian, and other people don't seem to give him acceptance, and maybe God thinks of him as second class, and he's just barely in by the hair of his chinny-chin-chin, you know. And he doesn't have any sense of value or worth. And so what happens is he says, I'll have to show people that I am valuable. So he begins to do a kind of a works external righteousness.

this trip, and people begin to say, boy, it's wonderful that you serve the Lord over here, and it's wonderful that you're doing this. Oh my, you're giving so much, you're so dedicated, blah, blah. And it begins to feed that need for self-worth externally. They have to have praise, they have to have commendation, they have to have someone extol them. So they put their Christianity on the outside, I don't know what's on the inside, it might be less than it should be, and they begin to function externally like the Pharisees, so people will commend them, and they go about to establish their own righteousness and thus get a sense of self-worth and acceptance. But what happens is, in doing that, they destroy the real spiritual life, which is internal, and they get into a system that has to be fed more and more and more because it has the law of diminishing returns. And what it does is it pushes the guilt deeper and deeper and the fear deeper and the anxiety deeper and the depression deeper because you know it isn't true about you. You know it's only a front. And the sad part of it is it'll work. If you do enough external things, people will commend you and it'll feed this. But you see, going about to establish your own righteousness doesn't do the job because you know the truth. You know it's only a game. And playing psychological games with your mind doesn't do it either because you know that's the same thing. Now, people don't need to understand psychology to get self-worth, and they don't need to become legalists to get self-worth. What you need to have a sense of significance and consequently happiness and joy and meaningfulness is simply to understand your position in Christ. See? Your value comes because you're in Christ. That's your self-worth. And listen to this, people. When I realized that I was chosen in Him before the foundation of the world, the conclusion is, then I'm somebody. God selected me and placed me into His body before the world began. What a sense of significance. It all began in eternity past. You, I mean you, you who are a Christian, God put your name down in His church before the world began. Did you get that? Say, why? Because He wanted you to be with Him in the Father's house for all eternity. Me? You. I don't understand that. Do you understand that? I don't understand that. I know me. I don't understand that. I don't know what God has in mind. But I tell you one thing, what I don't understand, I can still get excited about. Now, Paul starts on the road to grasping this incredible truth by taking us back to eternity and letting us eavesdrop as the Trinity makes its plans, plans that involve us. Nobody ever became a Christian as a surprise to God. It was all planned, all planned. Let's look at the first verse that sweeps out of the heart of Paul, verse 3. And he can't do anything but praise God before he gets into this discussion of His eternal plan. It's just full of praise. Blessed be the God and Father of our Lord Jesus Christ, who hath blessed us with all spiritual blessings in the heavenlies in Christ. Stop there. He begins with just a glorious benediction, a fantastic statement of praise. He opens with praise for God's eternal purpose in revealing the mystery of the body formed in eternity past. And beloved, as we get into verses 4 through 14, that's the history of every Christian. It's right there. It's just incredible. It's like walking through a treasure house. I mean, it just explodes on our minds, all that Christ has done for us. You remember the guy who wrote the will, I, being of sound body and sound mind, spent it all. You didn't remember that guy, huh? Well, let me tell you something. Jesus didn't spend it all. Jesus paid it all and then left it for us to draw on forever. Riches, incredible riches. And as Paul begins to talk about them from 4 to 14, he just sweeps through eternity. You could divide those verses into three sections based on the Trinity. From verse 4, well, 3 to 6 really is the Father. Blessed be the God and Father. Verses 6 on, it's the Son, accepted in the Beloved, verse 6. We have redemption through His blood. It's the Son. Verses 13 and 14, it's the Spirit. The end of verse 13, the Holy Spirit of promise. So Paul takes us into the very throne room of the Trinity. And we see the Father's part and the Son's part and the Spirit's part. Now watch. And it's all being master planned before the world began. And we were part of it. And I'm saved today. I, John MacArthur, am saved today
because God planned me into the church.

0: church before the world began. So are you. What a reason for praise. No wonder he said, blessed be the God and Father of our Lord Jesus Christ. Bless God. He's full of blessing for God, full of praise. Why? Well, let's look. There are six aspects of blessing in verse 3. Six aspects of blessing. Let's see what they are. First of all, the blessed one is God. Blessed be the God and Father of our Lord Jesus Christ. What does blessed mean? Eulogetas. We get an English word from that, eulogy. A eulogy is something that's usually recited at somebody's funeral, and it means to speak well of someone. To bless means to speak well of someone, to speak good of someone, to say someone is good. And of God it can be said He is good. In fact, Jesus said in Matthew 19:17, there is none that is good but God. And we are to bless God because God is good. And so does Paul say, good is God. Good is God. I remember a friend of mine in a conversation one time saying, God is so good to me. God is so good to me. God is so good to me. I said, there's only one thing wrong with that. It ought to go like this. God is so good, period. God is so good, period. God is so good. Because you're His child, it accrues to you. It's His nature. He's good. Blessed be God, the God and Father of our Lord Jesus Christ. And of course, from Genesis to Revelation, God is blessed. Melchizedek in Genesis says, blessed be the Most High God. And in Revelation, you have that great song, blessing and glory and honor and power be unto Him that sitteth on the throne and unto the Lamb. God is blessed from Genesis to Revelation. We are to continually bless the Lord. Whatever the adversary, whatever the foe, whatever the trial, whatever the trouble, whatever the pain, the struggle, the need, we are to bless the Lord because He is good in the midst of all of it. God is the blessed one. Second element I see here in blessing is that God is also the blesser. He's not only the blessed, but the blesser. Who hath blessed? Who hath blessed? Where does all blessing come from? James put it this way, every good and perfect gift cometh down from the Father of lights, in whom there is no variableness, neither shadow of turning. Every good thing comes from God. You know, even when it looks bad, He makes it good, Romans 8:28. Now we know that all things work together for what? For good, to them that love God and are called according to His purpose. God blesses because God is the source of every good thing. Get that in your mind, will you? God is not the source of some good things. He is the source of what? Every good thing. He made creation, made the entire thing, got all done, looked on it and said, it is what? Good. It's good. The bad things in this world come because man is a sinner. So we see that God is the blessed one and the blesser also. Who are the blessed? Right after the word blessed, it says us. That's us, folks. We're the blessed. In God's wonderful grace and His marvelous providence and His sovereign plan, He has chosen to bless us. Who are the blessed? Who are the us? Those who believe. Galatians chapter 3, in verse 9, it says, so then they who are of faith are blessed. They who are of faith are blessed. You see, it's we who, chosen by God, have believed in faith. We are the blessed. And I'm telling you, folks, when you start to think about how rich you are in Christ, it's really incredible. We are blessed beyond our imagination. Blessed. He lavishes good gifts on His children. When we bless God, we speak good of Him. When He blesses us, He does good to us. That's the difference. Our blessing is our words to Him. His blessing is His deeds to us. How much blessing does He give us? Look at the fourth element, the blessings themselves. It says, blessed us with all spiritual blessings. I was studying Romans 8 one time and reading that text where he says, we know not what to pray for as we ought. You remember that one? So the Spirit makes intercession for us. You know, one of the things we do is we constantly ask God for what we already have. Have you noticed that? Because we don't know our resources. We go to God and say, oh God, I need more love. I just want You to give me more love. And the Bible already says that the love of God is shed abroad in your heart. You say, oh, don't need that. Lord, what I need is peace. I'm so distressed. And Jesus said when He left, my peace I leave with you, not as the world giveth, give I unto you. Never let your heart be troubled. I got that too? Right. Well, what I need joy. I'm unhappy. No, read John 15. He said that he was going to leave his joy in us, that our joy might be what? Full. Oh, I don't need that either? No. Well, I know what I need. I need strength. No. You can already do all things through Christ who already what? Strengthens you. You see, we spend a lot of time asking for what we got. You say, well, what am I supposed to ask for? James said, ask for wisdom. And wisdom's the sense not to ask for what you got. You see, God has already dispensed to us all spiritual blessing. All blessing connected to the Spirit. And people say, well, have you received the second blessing? I always say, yes. And the 5,000th, too. All when I received Christ, I received how many? All spiritual blessings. Look at 2 Peter chapter 1 for a minute. It says this in verse 3. According as His divine power. Now there's the source, people. His divine power hath, past tense, given us all things that pertain unto life and godliness. You see, He's already given us all things that pertain to life and godliness. There is no missing ingredient. The Blessed One is the blesser who has blessed us with everything we need. All the resources are there. They're all there. And in Philippians 1:19, Paul calls it the supply of the Spirit. The supply of the Spirit. Sadly, though, we don't always appropriate our possessions. But I want you to know, people, you're rich. Bless God, He couldn't give you more than He gave you in Christ. There's nothing else to get. I mean, there's nothing else to get. It's all there. All the pneumatikos blessings, all the good things that the Spirit can dispense have been dispensed to you in the presence of the indwelling Christ. They're yours. It's not a question of finding something else. It's a question of using what you've got. So don't go stumbling around saying, well, I don't know if I can do it. Oh yeah, you can do it. The resources are there. You're rich. You are rich. Incredibly rich.
1: You're listening to Grace to You, the Bible teaching ministry of John MacArthur. John's current series is titled Richer Than You Think. Now, this idea of the riches of the Christian life, perhaps you're wondering, how do you respond to the popular teaching that God wants Christians rich in material possessions? John had some thoughts on that issue. Let's hear what he said.
2: I respond to it very negatively. It is a false teaching. The prosperity gospel, the name it and claim it message, is a false message. It is not what the Bible teaches. Certainly, it is God who gives you the power to get wealth. Everything we have, the Lord has provided for us. Our mental abilities, our physical abilities that enable us to earn money are God-given. Our opportunities, our experiences that equip us and prepare us, the privileges that we get are God-given within the purposes and providences that He plans. But God's purpose is not to make us all rich. That's pretty clear. If you study the history of the church, you know that many of His most faithful saints were poor. And on the other hand, many very unfaithful and ungodly people are very, very wealthy. That is a wrong standard of spirituality. The intention of God is to bless us with all spiritual blessings in the heavenlies.
1: That's right, and those are the true riches that John has been talking about in our current series, treasures that are far better than anything this world has to offer. 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
5: Clear skies tonight with fog patches developing overnight, a gusty northwest wind becoming light as well, a low of 5. Sunshine expected for Wednesday and a high of 23. Wednesday night, clear skies and a low of 9. Thursday, cloudy, chance of showers with a high of 22. Cloudy skies on Friday, chance of showers, windy and a high of 21. Saturday, sunshine returning with a high of 20, then clouds moving back in Sunday, chance of showers and a high of 14. Get detailed weather conditions, including wind and humidity, on the Lowen Body Shop weather page on Steinbach Online. I'm Candace Dirksen.
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1: Good evening, I'm Shannon Duick. A vigil was held Monday night in the Arm of St. Anne to honor Cameron Hooley. The 49-year-old died after suffering life-threatening injuries following an incident May 2nd that is now under RCMP investigation. First responders, friends, and family left flowers, candles, and messages at the vigil as they remembered Hooley's community involvement and career as a chef. Organizer Jamie Lorenzale says the event was about support and connection.
2: Watching the town be as broken as they are, I just felt that something needed to be done special for him. He deserved that. St. Anne and the RM of St. Anne came together. They made it very easy. RCMP were really cooperative with it. Fire department reached out to me and they wanted to attend, and then his friends all helped me.
1: Lorenzale says the memorial service will remain between Miller Drive and Dawson Road for about 2 weeks. With today being Census Day, Stats Canada is hoping that all Canadians fill theirs out by the end of the day. For some Canadians, this might not be an easy task. Michael Aviar, Director of Housing for Haven Group, says they have tenant resource coordinators at their facilities in Steinbeck to help those needing assistance.
3: Some tenants, especially those who have developing dementias or are becoming very forgetful or are lost as to what to do with those papers, they would really appreciate that once you have helped them, they would say thank you to you.
1: Aviar says when staff help tenants fill out their census, it allows them to get to know each other better, but notes they always make sure to maintain tenant confidentiality through the process. A young black bear made an unexpected stop on Main Street in St. Anne this week, helping itself to a backyard bird feeder. Angie Johnson captured the visit on her home security camera. She says they tried to scare the bear away, but the animal did not seem too concerned.
4: I was banging on the wood on the side of my window, and I was screaming at him. He wasn't very fazed that I was bugging him.
1: The bear returned overnight and destroyed the bird feeder while snacking on seeds. And local programs in Steinbeck are helping students with intellectual disabilities build confidence and workplace skills through hands-on job experience. 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Eastman Employment Services Coordinator Kathy Bennett says the programs help students gain important life skills. You deserve to know what's happening in your community. 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
6: Clear skies tonight with fog patches developing overnight. A gusty northwest wind becoming light as well. A low of 5. Sunshine expected for Wednesday and a high of 23. Wednesday night, clear skies and a low of 9. Thursday, cloudy. Chance of showers with a high of 22. Cloudy skies on Friday, chance of showers, windy and a high of 21. Saturday, sunshine returning with a high of 20, then clouds moving back in Sunday, chance of showers and a high of 14. Get detailed weather conditions, including wind and humidity, on the Lowen Body Shop weather page on Steinbeck Online. I'm Candace Dirksen.
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friends, come along now, won't you, and join us in a few moments which we call the quiet time. I'm sure that you'll find this to be a time of blessing, a time of peace, a time of help in days such as this. This is Albert H. Salter speaking. Our hymn singer is Joseph Barclay with Lauren Whitney at the pipe organ. My, we just, I think, are so busy these days, we do need, don't we, to turn aside and let the Lord speak to us. In the book of Psalms, the 20th Psalm, the 7th verse, we read, "Some trust in chariots and some in horses, but we will remember the name of the Lord our God." Well, let's be sure that we're not trusting in the wrong thing either. Let's trust the Lord. May the Lord bless you now as we all join together. For our first song, we have a song, I believe, that speaks comfort and rejoicing to our hearts. We're going to be reading from the book of Revelation, the 22nd chapter. This first song fits right in with the reading of the word. Joe sings, "No Night There."

Well, that's a blessed prospect to look forward to. This is only possible, and I think many of you joining with us today realize this, this is only possible as we are at peace with God through faith, the old Christian faith, faith and trust in the Son of God. There's an old song written by William Cowper and Lowell Mason. There is a fountain filled with blood drawn from Emmanuel's veins, and sinners plunged beneath that flood lose all their guilty stains. The dying thief rejoiced to see that fountain in his day, and there may I, though vile as he, wash all my sins away. There is a fountain filled with blood. Lorne Whitney plays this old hymn for us now on the pipe organ.

Now, friends, we open the pages of the Holy Scripture. I believe today, as I mentioned before, we'll read from the very last chapter of the last book of the Bible, the book of the Revelation, the 22nd chapter of the book of the Revelation. We trust that as we read, God will speak to our hearts. And he showed me a pure river of water of life, clear as crystal, proceeding out of the throne of God and of the Lamb. In the midst of the street of it, and on either side of the river, was there the tree of life, which bare 12 manner of fruits, and yielded her fruit every month. And the leaves of the tree were for the healing of the nations. And there shall be no more curse, but the throne of God and of the Lamb shall be in it. And his servants shall serve him, and they shall see his face, and his name shall be in their forehead.

woods, and there shall be no night there. And they need no candle, neither light of the sun, for the Lord God giveth them light. And they shall reign for ever and ever. And he said unto me, These sayings are faithful and true. And the Lord God of the holy prophets sent his angel to show unto his servants the things which must shortly be done. Behold, I come quickly. Blessed is he that keepeth the sayings of the prophecy of this book. And I, John, saw these things and heard them. And when I had heard them and seen, I fell down to worship before the feet of the angel which showed me these things. Then saith he unto me, See thou do it not, for I am thy fellow servant, and of thy brethren of prophets, and of them which keep the sayings of this book. Worship God. And he saith unto me, Seal not the sayings of the prophecy of this book, for the time is at hand. He that is unjust, let him be unjust still, and he which is filthy, let him be filthy still. And he that is righteous, let him be righteous still. And he that is holy, let him be holy still. And behold, I come quickly, and my reward is with me, to give every man according as his work shall be. I am Alpha and Omega, the beginning and the end, the first and the last. Blessed are they that do his commandments, that they may have right to the tree of life, and may enter in through the gates into the city. For without are dogs and sorcerers and whoremongers and murderers and idolaters and whosoever loveth and maketh a lie. I, Jesus, have sent mine angel to testify unto you these things in the churches. I am the root and the offspring of David, and the bright and morning star. And the Spirit and the bride say, Come. And let him that heareth say, Come. And let him that is athirst come. And whosoever will, let him take the water of life freely. For I testify unto every man that heareth the words of the prophecy of this book. If any man shall add unto these things, God shall add unto him the plagues that are written in this book. And if any man shall take away from the words of the book of this prophecy, God shall take away his part out of the book of life, and out of the holy city, and from the things which are written in this book. He which testifieth these things saith, Surely I come quickly. Amen. Even so, come, Lord Jesus. The grace of our Lord Jesus Christ be with you all. Amen. So endeth the words of the Holy Scriptures, the last book of the Bible, the 22nd chapter of the book of Revelation. May God bless the reading of his word now to our hearts. Shall we lift our hearts in a word of prayer? Our Father in heaven, together with the holy men of old who wrote as the Spirit bade them to write, we say, Even so, come, Lord Jesus. These are days of world confusion, world crises, distress of nations, and turmoil within our very hearts. We look forward to that blessed time when we can fall at thy feet and worship thee, when we can drink of the water of life, when we can have the peace that endures throughout eternity. Dear Father, we do pray that thou wouldst grant unto us strength, grant unto us quietness of soul and peace in our hearts. We thank thee for this word which we have been reading. Help us, we pray, dear Father, to profit by the reading of thy holy word. We commit now the keeping of our hearts, our souls, and our lives into thy care. In Jesus' name we pray with thanksgiving.

I'm sorry we don't have time for another verse of that lovely song. I think, though, just before we bring another broadcast to a close, we ought to remember especially the seventh verse here of the 22nd chapter of the book of the Revelation that we read. The Lord says, "Behold, I come quickly. Blessed is he that keepeth the sayings of the prophecy of this book." That's very important, isn't it? It behooves us indeed to search the scriptures to see what the Lord has for us to know and to understand. Well, it's time for us to go. This is Albert H. Salter speaking. Our hymn singer has been Joseph Barclay with Lauren Whitney at the pipe organ. We do trust and pray that this has been a time of blessing, a time of challenge for your heart. We join together now to say goodbye. May God richly bless you.

And for all you early risers and shiners, welcome to the Early Morning Show on Wednesday, May 13th. I'm Chris Sumner, and we are heading into a simply gorgeous day today with blustery conditions to wrap up the week. And like I mentioned on yesterday's morning show, it's looking more and more likely it will be the tale of two May-long weekends in the weather department. A pretty good start, and then a cool and possibly wet finish. How about we have a look at those details? A beautiful day to come with any fog patches you see burning off this morning, and then lots of sunshine, southerly breeze, and a high of 23. Clear tonight, wind south 30 gusting to 50 and a low of 12. A mix of sun and cloud Thursday with a chance of showers in the morning and the afternoon alongside the risk of a thunderstorm. Wind picking up out of the south gusting to 70 and a high of 22. Sunny and windy on Friday, 21 degrees. Saturday, sunny and 17. Periods of rain in the forecast Sunday and a high of 15 degrees. Around the region, it's currently 2 in Steinbach, Richer, and Kleefeld, Winnipeg plus 1, Sprague is 0, wind is light from the south, and the relative humidity is 93%. Plan your week with the full 7-day forecast on the Lowen Body Shop weather page on the Steinbach online app. As we turn our gaze now to the official start of the morning show at 6 a.m., I'm Chris Sumner. Thank you for being here. I don't want you to miss out on the opportunity to be part of the always busy May-long weekend edition of the Lawn and Garden Journal. Host Carla Hersina will be in studio, ready for conversation and your questions. The show comes your way Saturday morning at 9:15, and to help get you those ideas percolating in your mind, we're going to go back to last week's show today to share some of the calls and questions that came in. In addition to that, this is the final day of the Seymour Canada online auction. Lots begin to close on your perfect summer family vacation at 11:30 this morning. We'll be sure to remind you throughout the morning show. Jim Ad Brown on the way, Patty Loveless, folks like them, and this is Anne Marie.

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1: A beautiful day to come with any fog patches you see burning off this morning, and then lots of sunshine, southerly breeze, and a high of 23. Clear tonight, wind south 30, gusting to 50, and a low of 12. A mix of sun and cloud Thursday with a chance of showers in the morning and the afternoon alongside the risk of a thunderstorm. Wind picking up out of the south, gusting to 70, and a high of 22. Sunny and windy on Friday, 21 degrees. Saturday, sunny and 17. Periods of rain in the forecast Sunday, and a high of 15 degrees. Around the region, it's currently 2 in Steinbeck, Richer, and Kleefeld, Winnipeg plus 1, Sprague is 0, wind is light from the south, and the relative humidity is 93%. Plan your week with the full 7-day forecast on the Low & Body Shop weather page on the Steinbeck online app.

0: And welcome here. It's the morning show on Wednesday, May 13th. I'm Chris Sumner. Good morning. A spectacular day lining up in the weather department. Perhaps it's making up for what's more likely going to be a cool and potentially wet end to May long weekend. I know that's not what we want to hear, but let's be honest, it's kind of what we expect for May long around these parts. We'll check the details in just a couple of minutes. And speaking of May long, I don't want you to miss out on the opportunity to be part of the conversation during the always busy Victoria Day weekend edition of the Lawn and Garden Journal. Now, to inspire the questions you will call host Carla Hersina with, we'll go back to last week's Lawn and Garden Journal and have a listen to a few that came in. 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And speaking of the time, it's 6 o'clock. Here's the latest in local news.
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2: Good morning. I'm Addie Lowen. We've got a clear sky with sunshine right across southeastern Manitoba. Today, expecting a high of 23 degrees. More weather details coming up in just moments. There was a lengthy public hearing at a recent Niverville Town Council meeting as residents asked questions about a proposed group home on 3rd Street North. It was noted that the home would support adults with disabilities, including people in wheelchairs, with 24-hour staff care. Cimarril CEO Jeff Daly told council the organization wants to help people feel included in the community.
3: To be able to provide that service in a community where those people that we bring there will enjoy the community as much as the people that currently live there. And I think it's a wonderful opportunity for both groups of people.
2: Residents raised concerns about possible future use of the property, including concerns about addictions-related housing, to which Daly assured residents this location was for individuals with physical disabilities only. Council approved the conditional use with conditions and considerations of updating the town bylaws. And the popular Chase the Ace fundraiser in LaBroquerie is helping support local families while the jackpot continues to climb, now towards $200,000. With more, here's reporter Afton Berg.
4: Funds raised through the weekly draw are helping LaBroquerie Helping Hands purchase food and school snacks for clients in the community. Jocelyn Gauthier says the success of the fundraiser is making a real difference.
5: We don't have to worry about anything because this funds that are coming in right now, last year we had a school lunch program and it was discontinued. So now these funds that are coming in, it allows us to purchase those additional school snacks for our clients with children, even our bread and our milk. So these funds coming in do help us each week.
4: The next Chase the Ace draw takes place Thursday night at the LaBroquerie Hotel. I'm Afton Berg.
2: And local RCMP are reminding off-road vehicle riders to follow safety rules as more ATVs and dirt bikes hit the trails this spring. Steinbeck Community Constable Dennis Redikoff says helmets and proper safety gear are mandatory and ATVs are not allowed to operate within the city of Steinbeck or on highways. He says that parents introducing children to off-road vehicles should always supervise young riders.
6: Anything can happen in a split of a second, so definitely be there. You know, even if they're skilled riders, make sure that you're watching them, because off-road vehicles are big machines and powerful machines. Somebody makes the wrong move and can really hurt themselves.
2: Redikoff also encourages riders to travel responsibly, avoid riding alone, and let others know where they are going. And morning, noon, and night, Steinbeck Online keeps you connected to stories that matter in the Southeast. 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
2: Today, we're expecting a clear sky with sunshine warming up to 23 degrees tonight. Clear sky once again, windy overnight and a low of 12. Tomorrow, mix of sun and cloud, chance of showers late in the morning and into the afternoon. Possible thunderstorm, quite windy at times, high of 22. And for Friday, sunny, windy and 21 degrees. We've got a clear sky enjoying the sunshine right across southeastern Manitoba. In Grunthal, Vida, Sprague, it's plus 5. Cleefeld, Richard, St. Pierre, plus 2. Niverville, Winnipeg, plus 1. And in Steinbach, wind is from the south at 5 kilometers an hour. Humidity at 93%, and it is 2 degrees. For the latest local weather updates, visit the Lowen Body Shop weather page on Steinbach Online. I'm Addie Lowen.
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0: Mainly sunny day today right across southern Manitoba, and I love sharing with you our daytime highs, anywhere between 23 and 27 degrees as we look ahead to what may be a less than desirable back half of May long weekend. We'll get to that in just a bit. Well, around this time yesterday, I shared my excitement about getting to the greenhouse earlier this week to select what I will be putting in my pots and raised box garden. Now, we didn't have time to share the veggies that I've selected to put in that raised box garden. I guess you could say I picked those veggies for it. A bit of a pun there, but with a box that's 24 inches by 48, I do have room, but not as much as you think when you take into account how veggies like to go far and wide. So I ended up going with a Sweet 100 cherry tomato and a Butter Crunch variety butter lettuce variety. So my plan is to put the tomato on the right side, surrounded by a tomato cage in hopes of keeping it in check, and then the lettuce on the left side of the box with each head getting its own space as best I can. The goal is to get enough produce to make something I just heard about over the weekend, and it's so simple, I can't believe I've never thought of it before. BLT salad. Such a great idea. Literally bacon, lettuce, and tomatoes. That's it. Now, as for the dressing, ranch maybe? You know, it's kind of what I was leaning toward. I love croutons, so those need to go in there too. Now, as for the timeline of planting, I was thinking this week, but with the chilly weather and the forecast and the really windy conditions over the next few days, now I'm kind of second guessing that, but we'll wait and see. And speaking of May long, we take a look at those weather details in about 10 minutes. Music coming up from Layup, Justin Hines, and the Ennis Sisters after this.
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1: Today, we're expecting a clear sky with sunshine warming up to 23 degrees tonight. Clear sky once again, windy overnight and a low of 12. Tomorrow, mix of sun and cloud, chance of showers late in the morning and into the afternoon. Possible thunderstorm, quite windy at times, high of 22. And for Friday, sunny, windy and 21 degrees. We've got a clear sky enjoying the sunshine right across southeastern Manitoba. In Grenthal, Vida, Sprague, it's plus 5. Cleefeld, Richard, St. Pierre, plus 2. Niverville, Winnipeg, plus 1. And in Steinbach, wind is from the south at 5 kilometers an hour. Humidity at 93%, and it is 2 degrees. For the latest local weather updates, visit the Lowen Body Shop weather page on Steinbach Online. I'm Addie Lowen.
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3: Saskatchewan's official kickoff to spring seeding was held on Parker Schakowsky's farm near Regina this week. He says they started seeding last Friday and have been busy putting in lentils and durum and will be switching to canola soon. Well, seeding is off to a solid start. Rising input costs continue to be a challenge for farmers. He says one of the biggest barriers to staying in agriculture is the increase in land and machinery costs, noting that land prices are getting crazy.
4: Yeah, you see Manette coming in, other big farms coming in and driving up rent and land prices, and family farms have to compete somehow, so we kind of got to pony up and find financing.
3: He says the high prices are making farm succession tough. You want to be able to let your parents retire and live the life they should. For Golden West, I'm Glendalee Allen-Vossler.
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0: Kyla Zacharias, coach of the 18U Navy Prov Pilots volleyball team, says she's been there for a while, and it's been amazing to see the program grow over the years.
1: Yeah, it's actually been amazing. I started my club years, and I played volleyball. Actually, the first year the Junior Pilots ever had a program, I played in it in grade 9, and played all the way through until I played at Prov. So I think we started off with 5 or 6 teams and have grown to almost 2 teams per category for the girls and have a really strong boys program as well.
0: The group is taking some time to heal up as they get ready to head to Nationals, which are being held in Calgary. In the 2026 Centennial Cup, the Niverville Nighthawks have punched their ticket to the semifinals as they defeated Canmore 6-4. They've got one more round-robin game coming up, but they have solidified a playoff spot. In the NHL playoffs, the Sabres upended the Canadiens 3-2 to tie that series up at 2 games apiece, and the Golden Knights dumped the Ducks 3-2 in overtime to grab a 3-2 series lead. In the PWHL, it will be an all-Canadian final as Montreal defeated Minnesota 2-1 to win the best-of-5 series 3-2. Montreal will now take on Ottawa for the Walter Cup. In Major League Baseball, the Toronto Blue Jays made a valiant comeback but eventually fell short, losing to Tampa 7-6 in 10 innings. For all your sports scores and stories like the Nighthawks and more with Kyla Zacharias, check out the False Front Golf Simulator sports page on SteinbeckOnline.com. I'm Dave Anthony.
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0: Wednesday, May 13th, I'm Chris Sumner. The morning show is underway for another day, and there's only hours left to score big savings through the Seymour Canada online auction experiences from across Manitoba and all of Western Canada. But you need to bid, buy, and save right now on our app and website. Lots start closing at 11:30 this morning. Let's find the latest in local news on this Wednesday. It's 6:30.
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2: Good morning. I'm Addie Lowen. Today, we're expecting a clear sky with sunshine warming up to 23 degrees, with your May long weekend weather details coming up in just moments. Steinbeck's community constable is encouraging off-road vehicle riders to learn and understand the rules. Dennis Redekoff says one of the biggest concerns involves young riders operating vehicles without proper supervision. However, he says adults need to be aware of safety tips as well.
3: Anybody that's going out, you know, make sure that you follow the rules and go in groups, right? Let people know, you know, where you're going, what time you expect them back, and to be safe and have fun.
2: Depending on the offense, Redekoff says riders can face fines ranging from $100 to $1,000 or injuries or worse due to mistakes made while operating off-road vehicles. And a proposed group home in Niverville generated a full room and a lot of questions during a recent public hearing. The home along 3rd Street North, purchased by Simmeril Inc., would provide care for adults with physical disabilities with round-the-clock staff support. Mayor Myron Dick said council would want to balance community concerns with inclusiveness. Several of the residents in attendance asked about what guardrails would exist if the property's use ever changed in the future, to which CEO of Simmeril, Jeff Daly, said,
4: A message to the residents in the area that we can't just flip the use of the house at any given time without impacting the community in a way that the residents in the area don't want. And I respect that. I respect your feelings about that.
2: He added that the home is intended as a long-term residence for people with physical disabilities. Council approved the conditional use permit with conditions and that updates would be made to the current town's bylaw. And the Chase the Ace craze in LaBroque Creek continues to grow, with a jackpot now sitting at more than $199,000. Organizers with LaBroque Creek Helping Hands say the weekly draw has turned into a major community event, attracting people from across Manitoba. Jocelyn Gauthier says the big turnout really started earlier this year.
5: We knew we had to change our sales. We had to change all that just because the amount of people that were showing up. And it wasn't even just the community. It's other surrounding communities now, too. Like, we've just expanded so much. So I think since February, that's where we saw the major jump.
2: The draw is held weekly at the LaBroque Hotel, with organizers saying crowds continue to grow each week. And whether you're on the go or at home, stay in the loop with the latest local stories. Download the Steinbeck Online app and stream us live.
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1: Today, we're expecting a clear sky with sunshine warming up to 23 degrees tonight. Clear sky once again, windy overnight and a low of 12. Tomorrow, mix of sun and cloud, chance of showers late in the morning and into the afternoon. Possible thunderstorm, quite windy at times, high of 22. And for Friday, sunny, windy and 21 degrees. We've got a clear sky enjoying the sunshine right across southeastern Manitoba. In Grunthal, Vida, Sprague, it's plus 5. Cleefeld, Richard, St. Pierre, plus 2. Niverville, Winnipeg, plus 1. And in Steinbach, wind is from the south at 5 kilometers an hour. Humidity at 93%, and it is 2 degrees. For the latest local weather updates, visit the Lowen Body Shop weather page on Steinbach Online. I'm Addie Lowen.

0: Last Made in Manitoba guest Soul James, Don't Want to Give Up on You. Before that, Francis, The Smallest Thing. We began that set with Lunch at Allen's and Good Again. The forecast, good again, and would be a good opportunity to have lunch outdoors today. We're expecting relatively light winds, a mainly sunny one, and highs landing between 23 and 27 degrees. And I don't want you to miss the May long weekend edition of the Lawn and Garden Journal. It's typically one of the busiest shows of the season, with May long the traditional start to planting for many gardens and flower beds in our neck of the woods. So here's your reminder to join Carla Saturday morning at 9:15 with your questions and conversation, just like Lydia did last week.
1: I have planted some potatoes in the house, like in a big pot. I was just wondering if you can transplant them now in the spring. Would that work, or would they not die, or would they die?
2: You should be able to transport them into there. Are they in smaller pots, or are they in the big jumbo pots?
1: Well, I just put it in one pot, like, and it's fairly big, but yep. I put a couple in there, so there's more than one.
2: You might have to be a little bit more, should I say, delicate when you're transplanting it, when you're going to put it outdoors.
1: Okay.
2: Or when it's held in that pot, a lot of the roots will develop and sort of bind mm-hmm. some of that soil to them. So it makes it really easy. Like normally when we pop out one of our plants, let's say I'm going to plant a petunia out of a six-pack, the roots have held together all the soil around it, which makes it easy to then transplant it. So I have a feeling that you'll be able to transplant them.
1: I was just peeling some potatoes, and I figured, well, they had started to sprout already, so I just cut a few out and I put them in a pot. Pretty big already.
2: Yeah. Yeah, I would try it, because if they're fairly big, your root development is probably really good. And it might be able to give you that chance to, you might be able to be starting your own little hills, because the way you hill it up on that kind of stuff on your potatoes. I would give it a go.
1: Yeah, well, I was going to try it anyway.
0: I like that approach, Lydia. That's how gardening is. Just give it a try anyway and see. And we'd love you to add to the conversation during the next Lawn and Garden Journal this coming Saturday morning, starting at 9:15. It's a May long weekend special with host Carla Hersina, and she can't wait to hear from you. The number to call Saturday morning, 1-800-374-3315. And speaking of May long, has the forecast changed much regarding a seasonal start, but perhaps a cool and rainy finish? Let's have a look after this.
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1: Today, we're expecting a clear sky with sunshine warming up to 23 degrees. Tonight, clear sky once again, windy overnight and a low of 12. Tomorrow, mix of sun and cloud, chance of showers late in the morning and into the afternoon. Possible thunderstorm, quite windy at times, high of 22. And for Friday, sunny, windy and 21 degrees. We've got a clear sky enjoying the sunshine right across southeastern Manitoba. In Grenthal, Vida, Sprague, it's plus 5. Cleefeld, Richard, St. Pierre, plus 2. Niverville, Winnipeg, plus 1. And in Steinbeck, wind is from the south at 5 kilometers an hour. Humidity at 93%, and it is 2 degrees. For the latest local weather updates, visit the Lowen Body Shop weather page on Steinbeck Online. I'm Addie Lowen.
2: Hello, my name's Richard Bage from the South Park Mennonite Brethren Church. A moment of meditation from the Upper Room Devotional Guide. The Bible reading today is from Acts 4, verse 36. There was a Levite, a native of Cyprus, Joseph, to whom the apostles gave the name Barnabas, which means son of encouragement. Thought for the day. How will I be an encouragement to others today?

Like we always do on the morning show, after our moment of meditation, we move into our first song of inspiration from the LaPointe's Circle of Love.

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2: That was Ernie Sersky, local farmer and listener. 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
3: Saskatchewan's official kickoff to spring seeding was held on Parker Schakowsky's farm near Regina this week. He says they started seeding last Friday and have been busy putting in lentils and durum and will be switching to canola soon. While seeding is off to a solid start, rising input costs continue to be a challenge for farmers. He says one of the biggest barriers to staying in agriculture is the increase in land and machinery costs, noting that land prices are getting crazy.
4: Yeah, you see the Minette coming in, other big farms coming in and driving up rent and land prices, and family farms have to compete somehow, so we kind of got to pony up and find financing.
3: He says the high prices are making farm succession tough. You want to be able to let your parents retire and live the life they should. For Golden West, I'm Glendalee Allen-Vossler.

0: It's Wednesday, May 13th, and we are looking at a spectacular day across southern Manitoba with lots of sunshine and highs anywhere between 3 and 7 degrees above average for this point in May. I'm Chris Sumner, and from hotel stays to family adventures, the Seymour Canada online auction ends today. So you need to place those final bids right now on your perfect summer vacation. 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
2: Good morning. I'm Addie Lowen. Sunshine today, warming up to 23 degrees. And for your May-long weekend weather, looks like sunshine and clouds with showers Sunday and holiday Monday. More weather details are on the way in just moments. And Niverville Town Council has approved a conditional use application for a new Simmeral group home along 3rd Street North in town following a lengthy public hearing recently. Simmeral CEO Jeff Daly noted that currently plans are for two individuals with physical disabilities to be living in the house, with plans for a third individual in the future. The discussion included questions from neighbors about safety, supervision, and whether the home's purpose could change years down the road. Daly assured Niverville residents at the meeting that their organization is focused on supporting adults with disabilities and their families.
3: Our staff will be rotating through there. It takes between 10 to 15 staff to operate a home like that on a 24-hour basis, 7 days a week. And in doing so, they provide all the services those individuals might need to live in that home.
2: Daly notes that renovations are expected to begin once final approvals are completed. And local RCMP are reminding off-road vehicle riders to follow safety rules as more ATVs and dirt bikes hit the trails this spring. With more, here's reporter Darcy Wilkinson.
4: Steinbeck Community Constable Dennis

0: Redicop says helmets and proper safety gear are mandatory, and ATVs are not allowed to operate within the city of Steinbach or on highways. He says that parents introducing children to off-road vehicles should always supervise young riders.
1: Anything can happen in a split of a second, so definitely be there. You know, even if they're skilled riders, make sure that you're watching them, because off-road vehicles are big machines and powerful machines. Somebody makes the wrong move and can really hurt themselves.
0: Redicop also encourages riders to travel responsibly, avoid riding alone, and let others know where they are going. I'm Darcy Wilkinson.
2: And the popular Chase the Ace fundraiser in La Broquerie is helping support local families while the jackpot continues to climb toward $200,000. Funds raised through the weekly draw are helping La Broquerie Helping Hands purchase food and school snacks for clients in the community. Jocelyn Gauthier says the success of the fundraiser is making a real difference.
3: We don't have to worry about anything because this funds that are coming in right now, last year we had a school lunch program and it was discontinued. So now these funds that are coming in, it allows us to purchase those additional school snacks for our clients with children, even our bread and our milk. So these funds coming in do help us each week.
2: The next Chase the Ace draw takes place tomorrow, Thursday night, at the La Broquerie Hotel. And whether you're driving, working, or relaxing, the Steinbach Online app makes it easy to listen live and keep up with the local news that matters most.
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2: Today, we're expecting a clear sky with sunshine warming up to 23 degrees tonight. Clear sky once again, windy overnight, and a low of 12. Tomorrow, mix of sun and cloud, chance of showers late in the morning and into the afternoon. Possible thunderstorm, quite windy at times, high of 22. And for Friday, sunny, windy, and 21 degrees. We've got a clear sky enjoying the sunshine right across southeastern Manitoba. In Grenthal, Vida, Sprague, it's plus 5. Cleefeld, Richard, St. Pierre, plus 2. Niverville, Winnipeg, plus 1. And in Steinbach, wind is from the south at 5 kilometers an hour. Humidity at 93%, and it is 2 degrees. For the latest local weather updates, visit the Lowen Body Shop weather page on Steinbach Online. I'm Addie Lowen.
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0: One of the greatest voices of all time, in my humble opinion, Whitney Houston and One Moment in Time. Welcome to the morning show on Wednesday, May 13th. I'm Chris Sumner, a mainly sunny day, highs between 23 and 27. 20 is our average daytime high for May 13th. And my friends, this is it. We are down to the final hours of the Seymour Canada online auction, with lots starting to close this morning at 11:30 a.m. The perfect summer staycation for your family is waiting for you right now. 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Or maybe it's spending a day expanding your knowledge about our past at Mennonite Heritage Village in Steinbach. 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
6: Today, we're expecting a clear sky with sunshine warming up to 23 degrees. Tonight, clear sky once again, windy overnight, and a low of 12. Tomorrow, mix of sun and cloud, chance of showers late in the morning and into the afternoon. Possible thunderstorm, quite windy at times, high of 22. And for Friday, sunny, windy, and 21 degrees. We've got a clear sky enjoying the sunshine right across southeastern Manitoba. In Grunthal, Vida, Sprague, it's plus 5. Cleefeld, Richard, St. Pierre, plus 2. Niverville, Winnipeg, plus 1. And in Steinbach, wind is from the south at 5 kilometers an hour. Humidity at 93%, and it is 2 degrees. For the latest local weather updates, visit the Lowen Body Shop weather page on Steinbach Online. I'm Addie Lowen.

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2: 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It is Wednesday, May 13th. Now, I'm not sure how early you were awake this morning, but if you had your window open even just a little bit, you would have heard the beautiful sounds of birds. Because there was very little traffic noise, their song echoed off the houses in our neighborhood, and I just had to stop. It was so beautiful, like a choir, different harmonies and different rhythms. And now that the sun's up and folks are about going on their day, perhaps you may need to join me at 4:30 tomorrow morning and enjoy the sounds of spring in the morning. Oh man, love your company. On the other hand, I do really like the sunshine and warming temperatures. What is it for today? 23 degrees. Oh, we'll take it. Today is Hanover School Division Day 5 as field trips and track and field events continue this week. It is Steinbeck Garbage and Recycling Day 4. That's for residents living on the north side of Lowen Boulevard, including Georgetown, Stonebridge Crossing, Clear Spring Greens, and Langill Farm. Plus, Mitchell and area residents, it's time to bring your bins and bags to the curb. Those are the blue and black ones, because the green ones is safe for tomorrow, Mitchell folks. That's right. Tomorrow, Mitchell and Grunthal residents will have their compostable items picked up in those filled green bins. Very cool. Now, what about those Niverville Nighthawks, 3-0 on their way to win the Centennial Cup? The series is underway right now on Prince Edward Island, and just amazing. By the way, their final game in the preliminary round is this afternoon at 2, and you can join the watch party at the Niverville Smitties. It's quite the atmosphere. Prizes, cheers, and a great time for everyone. Here is AM 1250 sportscaster Dave Anthony with his thoughts on the Niverville Nighthawks.
3: Simply put, it's been just an incredible performance, and they've done a lot of the same things here in this Centennial Cup that they've done throughout the year. Whether it's scoring in bunches, being led by offensive weapons like Adam Vigvason and Hayden Whedon, or finding timely scoring from depth pieces like Cole Mears, Parker Rolston, and of course everybody just kind of chipping in one way or the other, they've just gone about their business as normal. Dwight Hurst has them rolling right along. They've punched their ticket to the semifinals, and now they can kind of strategically set up how they want to handle today's game versus Rockland, if they want to rest anybody who's maybe banged up, or just keep everybody in the lineup and keep on rolling. And of course, maybe the big story is the CJHL's top goaltender being Austin Dubinsky. Again, he's just been stellar, steady as she goes, and just backstopping the Nighthawks to what they've been able to do. It's a fascinating thing that really nobody should be surprised, because they've just done it all year long. And so they got a real chance to make some noise here, but again, the pressure mounts every time the games get a little bit closer to that final weekend. So tonight's another step, and they'll be going forward with a lot of confidence heading into the semifinals.
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6: It's Wednesday, May 13th, a beautiful day in store. Sunshine, highs between 23 and 27. A peek at your forecast, including a look at May long weekend in a moment. 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
8: Good morning. I'm Addie Lowen. We've got a clear sky with sunshine right across southeastern Manitoba. Today, expecting a high of 23 degrees. More weather details coming up in just moments. There was a lengthy public hearing at a recent Niverville Town Council meeting as residents asked questions about a proposed group home on 3rd Street North. It was noted that the home would support adults with disabilities, including people in wheelchairs with 24-hour staff care. Cimarril CEO Jeff Daly told council the organization wants to help people feel included in the community.
9: To be able to provide that service in a community where those people that we bring there will enjoy the community as much as the people that currently live there. And I think it's a wonderful opportunity for both groups of people.
8: Residents raised concerns about possible future use of the property, including concerns about addictions-related housing, to which Daly assured residents this location was for individuals with physical disabilities only. Council approved the conditional use with conditions and considerations of updating the town bylaws. And the popular Chase the Ace fundraiser in LaBroquerie is helping support local families while the jackpot continues to climb now towards $200,000. With more, here's reporter Afton Berg.
10: Funds raised through the weekly draw are helping LaBroquerie Helping Hands purchase food and school snacks for clients in the community. Jocelyn Gauthier says the success of the fundraiser is making a real difference.
11: We don't have to worry about anything because this funds that are coming in right now, last year we had a school lunch program and it was discontinued. So now these funds that are coming in, it allows us to purchase those additional school snacks for our clients with children, even our bread and our milk. So these funds coming in do help us each week.
10: The next Chase the Ace draw takes place Thursday night at the LaBroquerie Hotel. I'm Afton Berg.
8: And local RCMP are reminding off-road vehicle riders to follow safety rules as more ATVs and dirt bikes hit the trails this spring. Steinbach Community Constable Dennis Redikoff says helmets and proper safety gear are

0: mandatory, and ATVs are not allowed to operate within the city of Steinbach or on highways. He says that parents introducing children to off-road vehicles should always supervise young riders.
1: Anything can happen in a split of a second, so definitely be there. You know, even if they're skilled riders, make sure that you're watching them, because off-road vehicles are big machines and powerful machines. Somebody makes the wrong move and can really hurt themselves.
0: Redekop also encourages riders to travel responsibly, avoid riding alone, and let others know where they are going. And morning, noon, and night, Steinbach Online keeps you connected to stories that matter in the Southeast. 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
2: Today, we're expecting a clear sky with sunshine warming up to 23 degrees. Tonight, clear sky once again, windy overnight, and a low of 12. Tomorrow, mix of sun and cloud, chance of showers late in the morning and into the afternoon. Possible thunderstorm, quite windy at times, high of 22. And for Friday, sunny, windy, and 21 degrees. We've got a clear sky enjoying the sunshine right across southeastern Manitoba. In Grenthal, Vida, Sprague, it's plus 5. Cleefelt, Richard, St. Pierre, plus 2. Niverville, Winnipeg, plus 1. And in Steinbeck, wind is from the south at 5 kilometers an hour. Humidity at 93%, and it is 2 degrees. For the latest local weather updates, visit the Lowen Body Shop weather page on Steinbeck Online. I'm Addie Lowen.
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4: Saskatchewan's official kickoff to spring seeding was held on Parker Schakowsky's farm near Regina this week. He says they started seeding last Friday and have been busy putting in lentils and durum and will be switching to canola soon. Well, seeding is off to a solid start. Rising input costs continue to be a challenge for farmers. He says one of the biggest barriers to staying in agriculture is the increase in land and machinery costs, noting that land prices are getting crazy.
5: Yeah, you see Manette coming in, other big farms coming in and driving up rent and land prices, and family farms have to compete somehow, so we kind of got to pony up and find financing.
4: He says the high prices are making farm succession tough. You want to be able to let your parents retire and live the life they should. For Golden West, I'm Glendale Allen Vossler.
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8: We hear from Kyla Zacharias, coach of the U18 Navy Prov Pilots volleyball team, as they get ready to head to Calgary for Nationals. 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
8: Kyla Zacharias, coach of the 18U Navy Prov Pilots volleyball team, says she's been there for a while, and it's been amazing to see the program grow over the years.
10: Yeah, it's actually been amazing. I started my club years, and I played volleyball. Actually, the first year the Junior Pilots ever had a program, I played in it in grade 9, and played all the way through until I played at Prov. So I think we started off with 5 or 6 teams that have grown to almost 2 teams per category for the girls and have a really strong boys program as well.
8: The group is taking some time to heal up as they get ready to head to Nationals, which are being held in Calgary. In the 2026 Centennial Cup, the Niverville Nighthawks have punched their ticket to the semifinals as they defeated Canmore 6-4. They've got one more round-robin game coming up, but they have solidified a playoff spot. In the NHL playoffs, the Sabres upended the Canadiens 3-2 to tie that series up.

0: two games apiece, and the Golden Knights dumped the Ducks 3-2 in overtime to grab a 3-2 series lead. In the PWHL, it will be an all-Canadian final as Montreal defeated Minnesota 2-1 to win the best-of-five series 3-2. Montreal will now take on Ottawa for the Walter Cup. In Major League Baseball, the Toronto Blue Jays made a valiant comeback, but eventually fell short, losing to Tampa 7-6 in 10 innings. 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I'm Dave Anthony.
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5: You're listening to AM 1250 Radio. Good morning. I'm Addie Lowen. We are loving the sunshine this morning, though in Steinbach, it is plus 4 degrees. Mercury is going to be on the rise to 23 this afternoon. I do hope you enjoy it. Now, we are enjoying the company of a studio guest this morning, Candice Vax Friesen.
6: Promoting a local event that's coming up in August, which is called Light Up the Night Walk. There is a soup kitchen in Grunthal called Share a Bowl, and we are fundraising for Share a Bowl, and we've teamed up with Agape House here in Steinbach as well, just to promote two local organizations that are making a difference in their communities.
5: Perfect. And talk about the Light Up the Night. What will that all entail? What are you organizing?
6: So Light Up the Night is an opportunity for people to just have a really good time together. It's a walk at dusk. So it's held from 7 to 9 p.m. And we are walking from K.R. Barkman Park over to the L.A. Barkman Park. The great thing about a walk is that it's inclusive. So all abilities can join, whether it's strollers or, you know, kids in wagons or scooters. So very inclusive. And we would love to see all kinds of people come out and just make it a really fun time. You know, it's good for team building at your workplace. You can create teams, have shirts, have outfits that glow in the dark, or everything's neon because it's at dusk. So it's just a great way to, yeah, have that team building, organizations, nonprofits, church groups. So just to join together and fundraise for these local organizations. And, you know, when you show up to an event, even if you don't fundraise and you just want to come and have a good time, it shows that these organizations matter when you show up. So we just would love to have a lot of people come out and show their support that, you know, there's issues with food security and vulnerable women and children, and that those issues matter.
5: So fundraising, between now and August, what can people do? Do they register? Is there a goal that you're hoping to raise? Talk about some of that.
6: Yeah, I would love to raise $10,000, which would be $5,000 for each organization. And yeah, definitely you can collect pledges. We're going to have prizes for top individual fundraiser, top team fundraiser as well. And yeah, we're all over the place. So starting to advertise on social media. So there's a Facebook event page, the Agape events page on their website, Steinbach Online events page. So you're going to start to see us all over the place. So yeah, just register, you'll get a pledge form. And if you're not available that evening on August 22nd, obviously we'll take donations as well.
5: Absolutely. Share a Bowl. About how many individuals come out on an evening when you have a Share a Bowl event?
6: Yeah, so what we found in Grunthal, we don't have necessarily homeless people, but what we have is fixed income individuals, seniors, where it's difficult.

sometimes to afford everything in today's world and on a fixed income. We've got single moms that come with kids. We have people who are new to the community that are lonely. So it's a really good

0: evening. It's once a month. We have a community meal, obviously free. And we get new people every month, which is interesting. And we also have quite a few people who come regularly and have made those connections with other people. So it's a really great evening.
1: No kidding. That's wonderful. How many years have you done Shareable now?
0: It's been about 2 years.
1: Okay, so yeah. It's just getting its feet on the ground, and you just want to encourage folks to, first of all, know about it,
0: yeah,
1: and then just to help keep it going. Is that correct?
0: Excellent, yep.
1: So these two organizations and Light Up the Night, why is this important for you to organize this, and what are you hoping it'll mean?
0: I think it's just always important to create that visibility to show these organizations and people who volunteer day in, day out, that their work matters, that they're making a difference, and that the community can rally around these groups and show their support.
1: Wonderful. Thank you so much, Candace. If you'd like to be part of Light Up the Night, the event is happening later in August. We'd love to see you there.

0: music from Taylor Swift and Fearless on this Wednesday morning show. It's May 13th. Sunshine, highs landing between 23 and 27 degrees today. Windy, though, for Thursday and Friday. How was your walk? Biked in?
1: Yeah, I did bike in, and it was pretty nice. I mean, it's still cool. It hasn't quite gotten to that, like, warm feeling yet, but little bike with the windbreaker was perfect.
0: I super appreciated your fashion choices this morning, that classic vintage windbreaker and your sunglasses.
1: Yeah.
0: As my mom would say, you looked like a cool dude.
1: It's feeling pretty fly this morning, Chris.
0: Well, we are into the final hours of the Seymour Canada online auction. 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So once again, and one final time, Zach, more Did You Know questions today inspired by what you can bid on.
1: I like it.
0: All of them true or false today, by the way.
1: Okay, nice.
0: Pickleball is one of the fastest growing sports in Manitoba, period. The Pickleball Club of Winnipeg has play passes available in the auction.
1: Okay.
0: True or false, the Pickleball Club of Winnipeg was Manitoba's first dedicated pickleball facility and club.
1: That sure sounds right to me.
0: It is.
1: Let's go true.
0: 100% true, yeah. By the way.

0: Lots of passes available so your family can try out pickleball, by the way.
1: You ever played?
0: I have not, but I really want to try.
1: You got it.
0: You've played, right?
1: Oh, we played tons.
0: Yeah, you and Grace together.
1: Yeah, me and Grace with our other couple friends. We usually do the husbands versus the wives.
0: Nice.
1: And I will say the husband's record is not great.
0: Noted.
1: Because both of our wives played badminton and the other one tennis.
0: Uh-huh.
1: And we never played racket sports. And it factors.
0: Also, your respective wives, I know, are very passionate about sports. They will not take it easy.
1: They're both competitive and athletic.
0: Yes, they are.
1: And that's a bad combination if you actually want to not lose.
0: Yeah, not
1: for
0: lose.
1: For us.
0: Yeah. Not too far away from my hometown, Follow the Crumbs Bakery in Gladstone, also part of the auction with gift cards available, Zach. True or false, the newest addition to the Follow the Crumbs Bakery menu is the cheeseburger wrap. All the juicy, cheesy goodness of a classic cheeseburger, but wrapped up and, quote, ready to devour.
1: Mm, that sounds pretty good. I feel like me and Grace sometimes make something like that.
0: Mm-hmm.
1: Let's go true.
0: You're right. It is true. And you need to go to their Facebook page to see the photo.
1: Does it look nice?
0: I could have took five of them. And it's still breakfast time, my man.
1: Yeah.
0: One last one. True or false, axe throwing Winnipeg has more than only super fun and family safe axe throwing activities. They also have something called a rage room. Mm. True or false?
1: I've heard of this. I've heard of the rage room. I don't know if they have one in Winnipeg, but I'm sure that totally fits with the whole axe throwing theme. And I'm gonna go true. Let's try to sweep the board.
0: You're 3 for 3 today. Nice. Yes, they have a rage room. You gear up. No judgment. No consequences. Just pure safe destruction of things like plates, bottles, cups, and other items that you can smash.
1: Could you imagine being the cleanup crew for a rage room?
0: They have one person. Their only job is just cleanup of the rage room.
1: Just cleaning up glass all day.
0: The Seymour Canada online auction. 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
5: Good morning. You're listening to AM 1250 Radio. Thank you so much for joining us. And as we are enjoying the sunshine, kind of leading us to thoughts of what's happening in downtown Steinbach a month away. So I'm joined in studio by Henry Unger from Summer in the City, volunteer coordinator. Now we're looking at folks to help out. Volunteer is such a huge part of Summer in the City, isn't it?
6: Yeah, that's it doesn't happen without the volunteers. Like, you need a lot of people there to help out and to be a part of it. There's a lot of people that are like behind the scenes that are just putting in their time every year, and those are a lot of the important people there too that help.
5: Absolutely, and you need all different kinds of qualifications. Talk about some of them, like as simple as cleaning up garbage. Is that right?
6: Well, the biggest thing is like the facilities people there, like. They're the biggest. They're a big help there too, like making sure that the vendors get to where they need to be, making sure that all the food trucks and stuff like that are in the right spot, and they do help. Sometimes it's frustrating because it gets very busy there on Thursday. So then those guys are a big help.
5: Oh, I love it. And so you've got your core Summer in the City committee, and then underneath that you've got different coordinators, right?
6: Yes.
5: So you've had like four. The kids in the city tent and all that, or where do you all need volunteers?
6: Well, there's like facilities ones is a big one. So then backstage, need good help there. We have the info booth, which is always a important one. The other thing, like volunteer lounge we

0: always need people to help out there. And then there's also some fun stuff like Amazing Race. I've had a lot of people volunteer for Amazing Race that never thought they would like it, and they come back now every year to do that part. So there's a lot of fun things to be involved in, and you get to just be at the festival and you're a part of it.
1: Absolutely. And is there an age preference, like not under what age or how young and how older?
0: Well, usually I would say anywhere from 16 and up. There's also like volunteer, like volleyball. What do you call it? Referees and stuff like that. So there's options for everybody. And then if parents want to do something together with their kids too, they can also supervise them a little bit there too. So there is some stuff for everybody there.
1: I love it. If you want to volunteer, be part of Summer in the City, visit Summer in the City's website. Link is on Stabag Online.
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1: Good morning. I'm Addie Lowen. Today we're expecting a clear sky with sunshine warming up to 23 degrees with your May long weekend weather details coming up in just moments. Steinbach's community constable is encouraging off-road vehicle riders to learn and understand the rules. Dennis Redekoff says one of the biggest concerns involves young riders operating vehicles without proper supervision. However, he says adults need to be aware of safety tips as well.
9: Anybody that's going out, you know, make sure that you follow the rules and go in groups, right? Let people know, you know, where you're going, what time you expect them back, and to be safe and have fun.
1: Depending on the offense, Redekoff says riders can face fines ranging from $100 to $1,000 or injuries or worse due to mistakes made while operating off-road vehicles. And a proposed group home in Niverville generated a full room and a lot of questions during a recent public hearing. The home along 3rd Street North, purchased by Cimarillo Inc., would provide care for adults with physical disabilities with round-the-clock staff support. Mayor Myron Dick said council would want to balance community concerns with inclusiveness. Several of the residents in attendance asked about what guardrails would exist if the property's use ever changed in the future, to which CEO of Cimarillo, Jeff Daly, said,
10: a message to the residents in the area that we can't just flip the use of the house at any given time without impacting the community in a way that the residents in the area don't want. And I respect that. I respect your feelings about that.
1: He added that the home is intended as a long-term residence for people with physical disabilities. Council approved the conditional use permit with conditions and that updates would be made to the current town's bylaw. And the Chase the Ace craze in La Brokery continues to grow, with a jackpot now sitting at more than $199,000. Organizers with La Brokery Helping Hands say the weekly draw has turned into a major community event, attracting people from across Manitoba. Jocelyn Gauthier says the big turnout really started earlier this year.
11: We knew we had to change our sales. We had to change all that just because the amount of people that were showing up. And it wasn't even just the community. It's other surrounding communities now, too. Like, we've just expanded so much. So I think since February, that's where we saw the major jump.
1: The draw is held weekly at the La Brokerie Hotel, with organizers saying crowds continue to grow each week. And whether you're on the go or at home, stay in the loop with the latest local stories. Download the Steinbeck Online app and stream us live.
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1: Today, we're expecting a clear sky with sunshine warming up to 23 degrees. Tonight, clear sky once again, windy overnight, and a low of 12. Tomorrow, mix of sun and cloud, chance of showers late in the morning and into the afternoon, possible thunderstorm, quite windy at times, high of 22, and for Friday, sunny, windy, and 21 degrees. We've got a clear sky enjoying the sunshine right across southeastern Manitoba. In Grenthal, Vida, Sprague at 7, Niverville, Winnipeg 5, Clefelt, Richards, St. Pierre plus 4. And in Steinbeck, wind is from the east-southeast at 3 kilometers an hour, humidity at 89%, and it is 4 degrees. 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

0: We're finding the good on Wednesday morning with Mandy Ringdahl. It's May 13th. I'm Chris Sumner. Super appreciate you being here for the morning show today, especially on such a spectacular morning as we have right now. Heading toward lots of sunshine today, highs between 23 and 27. And if you've heard it's going to be windy Thursday and Friday, you are correct. We'll tell you more about that in the forecast in about 10 minutes. Well, we're looking ahead to the May long weekend edition of Made in Manitoba. We're welcoming back Winnipeg's Don Amaro. He's getting set to release the second part of a three-part project we introduced you to last year. Broken Record Part 2 Fighter will be coming out later this year, but the first single has been released, and we wanted to highlight it for you as soon as we could.
1: The reason why I'm calling the series of these albums, these EPs, a Broken Record is because it's not cohesive in the sense that it's like I want each one of them that I put out to feel very different. And it's really just following the lead of inspiration for me. It's you know, I'm inspired by acoustic, contemplative storyteller songwriting, but I also love pop and sort of like the stuff that's really got a lot of ear candy and really just sort of like takes you on a different journey with the audio sensory, you know. And so for Fighter, which I actually didn't plan on calling it Fighter. I wanted to call it Soul. I probably mentioned that when we talked.
0: You did. You did, actually.
1: Yeah. So I wanted to have Don Amaro, Broken Record, Part 1, Heart, Part 2, Soul. And as the songs came together, I was like, I don't know if soul is the right word. I didn't want to mislead anybody to have that think this is an R&B soul kind of thing. But it was just like there was just this fighter mentality that sort of emerged as we were putting these songs together. And first one came out called Survivor, which is, you know, all about fighting and surviving. As I listened to all the six of the songs, I was like, there's a theme here.
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5: Today, we're expecting a clear sky with sunshine warming up to 23 degrees. Tonight,

0: Clear sky once again, windy overnight and a low of 12. Tomorrow, mix of sun and cloud, chance of showers late in the morning and into the afternoon. Possible thunderstorm, quite windy at times, high of 22. And for Friday, sunny, windy and 21 degrees. We've got a clear sky enjoying the sunshine right across southeastern Manitoba. In Grenfell, Vida and Sprague, it's plus 7. Neverville, Winnipeg, 5. Clefelt, Richards, St. Pierre, 4. And in Steinbach, wind is from the east-southeast at 3 kilometers an hour. Humidity at 89% and it is 4 degrees. Now, with that mercury rising into the 20s this week, it may still be a little wet for May long weekend, but organizers of Steinbach Summer and the City Festival coming up in mid-June are crossing their fingers for some fabulous weather. Also, volunteer coordinator Henry Unger is hoping for a lot of folks that are willing to give up a couple of hours of their time to make sure that everyone at Summer in the City has a fabulous time. So I understand volunteers still get t-shirts?
1: Yep, you always get a t-shirt. There's always some food provided there. And then we also do some door prizes. So then we also want to make sure that the volunteers have a chance to win some prizes and be appreciated.
0: I love that. And how long would a shift be if somebody wants to volunteer? What kind of time commitment is there?
1: I would say the average shift is usually like 2 hours. Some of them sometimes are like three, but yeah, 2 hours is usually average.
0: Would anybody be volunteering on the main stage, or do you need ushers, that sort of thing as well?
1: For Friday night, there is still some compound people that help out with tickets and ushering and stuff like that. So this year, with it not being two headliners, then we don't need as many for Saturday night, but Friday night, there is still some options there.
0: Very cool. How do people register to volunteer?
1: Yeah, it's very easy there. I think if you go to summerinthecity.ca, right on the first page that comes up there, it says become a volunteer. And then you just click on that and then you can see what all the spots are and what you would be doing there.
0: I love that. And do you have a number of how many volunteers you've had in the past and how many you need?
1: It's usually anywhere between 144 to 180 volunteers that we have. I think we're about 50% now, so there's still lots of space. But people do start to really sign up now in the next couple of weeks, so it fills up pretty quick.
0: Okay, so if you want in, make sure to let Henry and the volunteer committee know. And what have your experiences been like?

0: and more 6-4. They've got one more round robin game coming up, but they have solidified a playoff spot. In the NHL playoffs, the Sabres upended the Canadiens 3-2 to tie that series up at two games apiece, and the Golden Knights dumped the Ducks 3-2 in overtime to grab a 3-2 series lead. In the PWHL, it will be an all-Canadian final as Montreal defeated Minnesota 2-1 to win the best-of-five series 3-2. Montreal will now take on Ottawa for the Walter Cup. In Major League Baseball, the Toronto Blue Jays made a valiant comeback, but eventually fell short, losing to Tampa 7-6 in 10 innings. For all your sports scores and stories like the Nighthawks and more with Kyla Zacharias, check out the False Front Golf Simulator sports page on SteinbackOnline.com. I'm Dave Anthony.
1: With the scores from every game and the stories to match, stay updated on your favorite sports teams with the sports page at SteinbackOnline.com.
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10: Good morning. I'm Addie Lowen. Sunshine today, warming up to 23 degrees. And for your May-long weekend weather, looks like sunshine and clouds with showers Sunday and holiday Monday. More weather details are on the way in just moments. And Niverville Town Council has approved a condition

0: Conditional use application for a new Cimarron Group home along 3rd Street North in town following a lengthy public hearing recently. Cimarron CEO Jeff Daly noted that currently plans are for two individuals with physical disabilities to be living in the house, with plans for a third individual in the future. The discussion included questions from neighbors about safety, supervision, and whether the home's purpose could change years down the road. Daly assured Niverville residents at the meeting that their organization is focused on supporting adults with disabilities and their families.
1: Our staff will be rotating through there. It takes between 10 to 15 staff to operate a home like that on a 24-hour basis, 7 days a week. And in doing so, they provide all the services those individuals might need to live in that home.
0: Daly notes that renovations are expected to begin once final approvals are completed. And local RCMP are reminding off-road vehicle riders to follow safety rules as more ATVs and dirt bikes hit the trails this spring. With more, here's reporter Darcy Wilkinson.
2: Steinbach Community Constable Dennis Redekop says helmets and proper safety gear are mandatory, and ATVs are not allowed to operate within the city of Steinbach or on highways. He says that parents introducing children to off-road vehicles should always supervise young riders.
3: Anything can happen in a split of a second, so definitely be there, you know, even if they're skilled riders, make sure that you're watching them, because off-road vehicles are big machines and powerful machines. Somebody makes the wrong move and can really hurt themselves.
2: Redekop also encourages riders to travel responsibly, avoid riding alone, and let others know where they are going. I'm Darcy Wilkinson.
0: And the popular Chase the Ace fundraiser in LaBroquerie is helping support local families while the jackpot continues to climb toward $200,000. Funds raised through the weekly draw are helping LaBroquerie Helping Hands purchase food and school snacks for clients in the community. Jocelyn Gauthier says the success of the fundraiser is making a real difference.
4: We don't have to worry about anything, because this funds that are coming in right now, last year we had a school lunch program and it was discontinued. So now these funds that are coming in, it allows us to purchase those additional school snacks for our clients with children, even our bread and our milk. So these funds coming in do help us each week.
0: The next Chase the Ace draw takes place tomorrow, Thursday night, at the LaBroquerie Hotel. And whether you're driving, working, or relaxing, the Steinbach Online app makes it easy to listen live and keep up with the local news that matters most.
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0: Today, we're expecting a clear sky with sunshine warming up to 23 degrees tonight. Clear sky once again, windy overnight, and a low of 12. Tomorrow, mix of sun and cloud, chance of showers late in the morning and into the afternoon. Possible thunderstorm, quite windy at times, high of 22. And for Friday, sunny, windy, and 21 degrees. We've got a clear sky enjoying the sunshine right across southeastern Manitoba. In Grenthal, Vita, Sprague at 7, Niverville, Winnipeg 5, Clefelt, Richards, St. Pierre plus 4. And in Steinbach, wind is from the east-southeast at 3 kilometers an hour, humidity at 89%, and it is 4 degrees. Get all your weather details on the Lowen Body Shop local weather page on Steinbach Online. I'm Addie Lowen.
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0: Heather Rankin, I got your back. On this Wednesday morning show, it's May 13th. Lots of sunshine today across southern Manitoba, heading toward highs of 23 to 27 and blustery and, in fact, very windy conditions in the forecast for Thursday and Friday. Those details, as well as a peek at May long weekend in just a moment. And I really don't want you to miss the May long weekend edition of the Lawn and Garden Journal. It's typically one of the busiest shows of the season. May long, the traditional start to planting for many gardens and flower beds in our neck of the woods. So here's your reminder to join host Carla Hercinis Saturday morning at 9:15 with your questions and conversations, just like Lydia did last week.
1: Like bees and also hummingbirds, like what kind of annual flowers would I be able to grow for that? Like, I'd like to know some annuals that would be good for like hummingbirds and bees.
2: You know what? Someone was just in the other day looking for some hummingbird flowers that were in there. So generally when we look for hummingbird flowers, you're looking for something that has sort of a elongated, trumpeted type of flower that's on there. And so salvias are very good. Columbines. Columbines, because they have that trumpeted flower that's on it.
1: Okay.
2: And there's another one that I saw that I have. It's a Cuphea in the family of Cupheas. When you're looking at it, the one that we have, it looks like a little tiny, I don't like smoking, but it looks like a little tiny red cigar. It's red with a sort of a little burnt edge to it. One of my favorite ones that's in there is salvias. And if you get the red salvias, hummingbirds are attracted sort of to that red portion of it, right? So that's why we see a lot of hummingbird feeders that are in that red.
0: And we'd love you to add to the conversation during the next and Lawn and Garden Journal this coming Saturday morning, starting at 9:15. It's a May long weekend special with host Carla Hercinis, and she can't wait to hear from you. The number to call Saturday morning, 1-800-374-3315. And speaking of May long, has the forecast changed much regarding a seasonal start? But cool and possibly wet finish. Well, we'll check the forecast right after temperatures across Canada. 14 this morning in Victoria, 13 in Vancouver, 8 in Prince George, 10 in Edmonton, 11 this hour in Calgary and Saskatoon, mainly sunny, and 7 in Regina, Winnipeg 5, 4 this hour in Thunder Bay, 11 in Toronto, 8 in Ottawa, 9 in Montreal and Fredericton, Quebec City is 6, 7 in Halifax, 8 in Charlottetown, and 3 in St. John's. In Canada's north, Whitehorse plus 2, mainly sunny, 1 degree in Yellowknife, Iqaluit is minus 2. That's a look at temperatures across Canada. Your forecast on the way.
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4: Today, we're expecting a clear sky with sunshine warming up to 23 degrees tonight. Clear sky once again, windy overnight, and a low of 12. Tomorrow, mix of sun and cloud, chance of showers late in the morning and into the afternoon. Possible thunderstorm, quite windy at times, high of 22. And for Friday, sunny, windy, and 21 degrees. We've got a clear sky enjoying the sunshine right across southeastern Manitoba. In Grenthal, Vita, Sprague at 7, Niverville, Winnipeg 5, Kleefeld, Richards, St. Pierre plus 4. And in Steinbach, wind is from the east-southeast at 3 kilometers an hour, humidity at 89%, and it is 4 degrees. Get all your weather details on the Lowen Body Shop local weather page on Steinbach Online. I'm Addie Lowen.
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6: It's time for the Anniversary Album on Wednesday's morning show, May 13th. 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
2: You're tuned to Compass Point with Pete Smith. Another common phrase often used in more trying circumstances is when we refer to light at the end of the tunnel. As we anticipate brighter days ahead, light can be a comfort. David faced many testing and difficult experiences and wrote in Psalm 27 verse 1, "The Lord is my light and my salvation, whom shall I fear?" This is the only time this expression, "my light," is used in the Bible. Here the psalmist enjoys this character of Jehovah in a very special and personal way and exclaims, "Jehovah my light." David is confident of divine protection and deliverance. However dark and difficult your present circumstances may be, rest assured, dear fellow believer, he is with you. As the prophet Micah writes in 7 verse 8, "When I sit in darkness, the Lord shall be a light unto me."
3: As we enjoy our Wednesday morning show time together, it's time now for our second song of inspiration of the day. It's Karen Peck and New River, "God Still Answers Prayer."

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5: Good morning. I'm Addie Lowen. We've got a clear sky with sunshine right across southeastern Manitoba. Today, expecting a high of 23 degrees. More weather details coming up in just moments. There was a lengthy public hearing at a recent Niverville Town Council meeting as residents asked questions about a proposed group home on 3rd Street North. It was noted that the home would support adults with disabilities, including people in wheelchairs with 24-hour staff care. Cimarril CEO Jeff Daly told council the organization wants to help people feel included in the community.
6: To be able to provide that service in a community where those people that we bring there will enjoy the community as much as the people that currently live there. And I think it's a wonderful opportunity for both groups of people.
5: Residents raised concerns about possible future use of the property, including concerns about addictions-related housing, to which Daly assured residents this location was for individuals with physical disabilities only. Council approved the conditional use with conditions and considerations of updating the town bylaws. And the popular Chase the Ace fundraiser in La Broquerie is helping support local families while the jackpot continues to climb now towards $200,000. With more, here's reporter Afton Berg.
7: Funds raised through the weekly draw are helping La Broquerie Helping Hands purchase food and school snacks for clients in the community. Jocelyn Gauthier says the success of the fundraiser is making a real difference.
8: We don't have to worry about anything because this funds that are coming in right now, last year we had a school lunch program and it was discontinued. So now these funds that are coming in, it allows us to purchase those additional school snacks for our clients with children, even our bread and our milk. So these funds coming in do help us each week.
7: The next Chase the Ace draw takes place Thursday night at the La Broquerie Hotel. I'm Afton Berg.
5: And local RCMP are reminding off-road vehicle riders to follow safety rules as more ATVs

0: and dirt bikes hit the trails this spring. Steinbeck Community Constable Dennis Redekoff says helmets and proper safety gear are mandatory and ATVs are not allowed to operate within the city of Steinbeck or on highways. He says that parents introducing children to off-road vehicles should always supervise young riders.
1: Anything can happen in a split of a second, so definitely be there, you know, even if they're skilled riders, make sure that you're watching them, because off-road vehicles are big machines and powerful machines. Somebody makes the wrong move and can really hurt themselves.
0: Redekoff also encourages riders to travel responsibly, avoid riding alone, and let others know where they are going. And morning, noon, and night, Steinbeck Online keeps you connected to stories that matter in the Southeast. 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
0: Today, we're expecting a clear sky with sunshine warming up to 23 degrees tonight. Clear sky once again, windy overnight, and a low of 12. Tomorrow, mix of sun and cloud, chance of showers late in the morning and into the afternoon. Possible thunderstorm, quite windy at times, high of 22. And for Friday, sunny, windy, and 21 degrees. We've got a clear sky enjoying the sunshine right across southeastern Manitoba. In Grenthal, Vida, Sprague, it's 12. Cleefelt, Richer, St. Pierre, 11, Niverville, Winnipeg at 10, and in Steinbeck. Wind is from the east-southeast at 5 kilometers an hour, humidity at 68%, and it is 11 degrees. Get all your weather details on the Lowen Body Shop local weather page on Steinbeck Online. I'm Addie Lowen.
6: It's Wednesday, May 13th. Time for this morning's funeral announcements. William Hornick, 78, of Steinbeck, passed away Monday, April 20th at St. Anne Hospital. He is survived by one daughter, one son, and their families. He was predeceased by his wife Diane and one grandson. Cremation has taken place. A memorial service for William Hornick will be held Friday, May 15th at 1 p.m. at Christ Our Savior Catholic Parish, Steinbeck, with private ash interment at a later date. In lieu of donations, please plant a tree in honor of William. 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Peter Lepp, 96, of Brandon, passed away Thursday, May 7th at Dinsdale Personal Care Home. He is survived by two daughters, three sons, and their families. He was predeceased by his wife, Louise. The celebration of life for Peter Lepp will be held Sunday, 2:30 p.m. at McDermott Drive Alliance Church, 635 McDermott Drive, with private burial at Rivers Mennonite Cemetery. 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

0: Morning Show. I am sure you have heard me mention at some point this morning the Seymour Canada online auction. The reason I've been talking about it so much is it's the perfect way to find the perfect family summer vacation at savings up to 50%. 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
4: Today, we're expecting a clear sky with sunshine warming up to 23 degrees tonight. Clear sky once again, windy overnight, and a low of 12. Tomorrow, mix of sun and cloud, chance of showers late in the morning and into the afternoon. Possible thunderstorm, quite windy at times, high of 22. And for Friday, sunny, windy, and 21 degrees. We've got a clear sky enjoying the sunshine right across southeastern Manitoba. In Grunthal, Vida, Sprague, it's 12. Clefolt, Richer, St. Pierre, 11, Niverville, Winnipeg at 10, and in Steinbach. Wind is from the east-southeast at 5 kilometers an hour, humidity at 68%, and it is 11 degrees. Get all your weather details on the Lowen Body Shop local weather page on Steinbach Online. I'm Addie Lowen.

And we've come to the end of this midweek Wednesday morning show, the slide into May long weekend, officially starting now with only two additional morning shows to go. On Thursday and Friday, I'll be sure to go in depth into the forecast and touch on what we can expect, which is increasingly becoming more likely to be a seasonal start to the weekend and then a cool and rainy fishing. Now, before we get to that, two very windy days on Thursday and Friday. Of course, we'll take another look at the weather closer to 10 o'clock. Joining us on Thursday's morning show, I understand our good friend Harold Giesbrecht, host of Heart of the South, will drop by to tell us about what he's got planned for Saturday night. And of course, like usual, all the local news, weather, and sports to start your day. Back to the Bible Canada, coming up after our final song on today's morning show from the Traveling Kind, Help Me Find My Way.

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6: Hi, this is Ben Lowell, and welcome to Back to the Bible Canada with Dr. John Neufeld. We continue our series today, Trusting God in Suffering, with a message titled Suffering, Joy, and Thankfulness. So turn to your Bibles to 1 Thessalonians chapter 5, verse 18, as we join Dr. Neufeld now.
7: Thessalonians 5:18 says, "Give thanks in all circumstances, for this is the will of God in Christ Jesus for you." Now, much of what I have discussed in this topical series on suffering and the will of God is to provide reasons for believing that our sufferings are not random, nor are they purposeless. And I mention this here because as we look at our text, give thanks in all circumstances. You know, I once heard a preacher say, look, it doesn't say give thanks for all circumstances. And then he went on to say, you know, there are a great many unfortunate circumstances in our lives for which we could not be thankful at all, he said. But we could still, he said, even in these circumstances, which serve no good, only harm, still remain thankful to God. Now, well, I was stunned. You know, if bad things, things that have no redeeming quality, are allowed to happen to us by God, then how am I to be thankful about that? I mean, either Romans 8:28 is true or it's not. Either for the sake of his elect, God causes all things to work together for our long-term good, or he does not. But if he does, and we know that his promise is ever true, then it really is pleasing to the Lord and right that we should also give thanks for the sorrows and the sufferings that do come to us. You know, I thought today I would do a little study in complaining and grumbling and carrying on with angry attitudes, resentful, never satisfied, and even becoming angry with God. You know, to say to him, you know, who has loved and redeemed us and who has promised to exercise his loving, providential care in our lives, and to say in all of that, I'm not satisfied with how you've arranged things. So let's talk about that before we talk about the opposite, that is being thankful. So where do we start our study on grumbling? Well, I put it to you that the Bible gives us a classic case of that from the generation of Israel that followed Moses out of Egypt and by the promise of God were on their way to the promised land. You know, at the outset, we might say they had no reason to grumble at all. I mean, they had been slaves with absolutely no power, either militarily or economic or political. They were an oppressed people group with no prospects.

prospects for the future. And then God sent them his man, Moses, their leader. And God worked through him and brought the powerful Egypt to its knees through a series of 10 plagues. In the end, all the firstborn of Egypt died except for the firstborn among the people of Israel. All of them were spared through the provision given them in the Passover. And then they journeyed to the Red Sea, and God drowned the horsemen and chariots of Egypt. What a spectacular deliverance. In essence, they saw the defeat of the most powerful military force, perhaps in the whole world at that time. And then God provided them with food miraculously every morning. And then they came to the mountain of God, and the great Creator spoke to the entire nation. And I know it was terrifying, and they thought they were going to die, but they didn't. And then they were on their way, having witnessed the raw power of God and having entered into a covenant with him that he would be their God and that he would fulfill his promise that he had made to Abraham, their ancestor. He would safely bring them to the promised land. And of course, they had seen his raw power and his promise never to leave or forsake them. I mean, you would think this would be the most thankful people on the face of

the earth. And I say this because from one perspective, indeed, from a reasonable perspective, they should have journeyed to their promised land with continual songs of worship, but they didn't. Indeed, they so angered God that he gave the promised land to their children, but in his wrath, God let that entire generation die in the wilderness. Indeed, it takes less than 2 weeks to make it from Egypt to the promised land, but because of their grumbling, they spent 40 years in the wilderness and died there. And lest we think their story has nothing to do with us, and it's not relevant to us, well, look at the New Testament book of Hebrews. In fact, listen to Hebrews 3, 7-11. Therefore, as the Holy Spirit says, today if you hear his voice, do not harden your hearts, as in the rebellion on the day of testing in the wilderness, where your fathers put me to the test and saw my works for 40 years. Therefore, I was provoked with that generation and said, they always go astray in their hearts. They have not known my ways, as I swore in my wrath, they shall not enter my rest. Yeah, don't harden your hearts the way Israel did. And so the writer of Hebrews urges all Christians to carefully study the attitude of the Israelites, you know, the ones in the wilderness, and to learn an important lesson from them. And as we're going to see, the lessons from the Exodus generation has a great deal to teach us so that we might reject the spirit of complaining and adopt the spirit of thanks that Paul speaks about in 1 Thessalonians 5, verse 18. Be thankful in all things. And there is something wrong with Israel from the start. You know, they're in slavery, and Moses, of all people, he shows up again. The prince of Egypt, who's actually one of them, makes an entrance and demands to meet with the elders of Israel. And he also approaches Pharaoh, and he makes a demand there. The God of the Hebrews demands that he let Israel go. Now, of course, Pharaoh laughs. And you know the story. In order to prevent Israel from having any hope that a deliverer has indeed arrived, Pharaoh puts extra work demands on them. Produce the daily quota of mud bricks, but you're not going to receive any straw. And if you're of the people of Israel, you know, you could read this situation one of two ways. Yeah, you could really say, you know, we're doomed. Or you could say, well, now the battle is enjoined. Let's see if God is really for us. For if he is, this might be the very best of days in spite of the hardships that we're facing. So now I'm reading Exodus 5:19-21. The foremen of the people of Israel saw that they were in trouble when they said, you shall by no means reduce your number of bricks, your daily task each day. They met with Moses and Aaron, who were waiting for them as they came out from Pharaoh. And they said to them, the Lord look on you and judge, because you have made us a stink in the sight of Pharaoh and his servants, and have put a sword in their hand to kill us. Yeah, you know, we can see what's going on here, can't we? This is not an opportunity, they said, just simply adding to our misery. But let's cut the leaders of Israel some slack, shall we? Because at this point in time, they might have not seen any evidence yet in which they could have been shown that Moses was really the leader that was sent from God. So perhaps complaining and feeling terror are not that far-fetched at all. So if this is the case, then, however, what might be the case later on? I mean, the next incident I wish for us to remember comes about after the 10 plagues had ruined Egypt. Egyptian confidence has now been smashed. With a trembling hand, the once great Pharaoh was letting the slaves go. And not just that, but at God's command, Israel plundered the Egyptians on the way out, every one of them taking gold and precious things from the Egyptian populace. The population of Egypt was giving everything that they had in wealth because they were terrified of Israel and of her powerful God. No one had ever seen anything like that. And then comes the experience at the Red Sea. They're on the shores of the Red Sea, and they're cut off. Pharaoh has been having second thoughts. He sends his chariots out to cut down the leaders of Israel and to drag the survivors back into slavery. Now, if you're Israel, two reactions are possible. You might say, well, now we have had a promise from our God that we're going to the promised land. And moreover, God has demonstrated his power over Egypt. So let's just stand fast and let's have a look at what God's going to do. Thank you, God. We believe this is going to be an amazing moment. Or they could have had the opposite reaction, and they did. Exodus 14:10-12. When Pharaoh drew near, the people of Israel lifted up their eyes, and behold, the Egyptians were marching after them, and they feared greatly. And the people of Israel cried out to the Lord. And they said to Moses, is it because there are no graves in Egypt that you have taken us away to die in the wilderness? What have you done to us in bringing us out of Egypt?
Is not this what we said to you in Egypt? Leave us alone.

0: that we may serve the Egyptians, for it would have been better for us to serve the Egyptians than to die in the wilderness. You know what that's called? It's called panic. That's called, look how bad our situation is. That's called a lack of faith. It's called the attitude that the writer of Hebrews warns Christians about, a heart of unbelief, that rather than giving thanks in all circumstances, concentrates on how bad stuff is now. Now, I give these two examples so that we get a sense of what is to follow. Grumbling that arose from an inability to believe God when things got tough. Genuine thankfulness arises out of holding two things as central. The first is knowing what God has promised us and remembering that those promises are true even in the worst of times. And the second is remembering the strong hand of God and how His power is always available to do His will. Now, I want to deal with an important matter here. Many of us will say, well, I don't get that Exodus generation. I mean, after all, they witnessed the 10 plagues and they saw what God did. And then they saw that the Red Sea opened up and they walked through a channel on dry ground. And then they watched God drown the most powerful army in the world. I mean, I, on the other hand, if I had seen that kind of stuff, I would have believed. But I've not seen anything like that. So I'm actually justified in my lack of thankfulness. Well, we've got so much more to talk about when we come back.
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0: I want us to look at three more examples of grumbling, and then I'm ready to apply that example of the Exodus generation to us when we suffer and when we discover if there are parallels in our situation. And as we do this, I don't want to be insensitive to the very real pain and, you know, the setbacks and the illnesses and the losses and the deaths that so many of us have faced. How to be thankful when our situation is so very different from that of the Exodus generation? Well, let's look at the examples, and the first comes from Exodus 15. Exodus 15 is an important chapter because it is the chapter of worship, and it's about thankfulness. Pharaoh's horses and his riders have been drowned, and, you know, Israel is standing on the far side of the Red Sea. They're safe now. A great and mighty miracle has occurred, and now you'd think, they're on the way to the promised land. And so Exodus 15 is the song of Moses, which he taught Israel to sing so that they'd never forget. I will sing unto the Lord, for he has triumphed gloriously. You know, I can only imagine with what joy and gusto they sang that. We've seen the greatness of God. Yeah, give thanks to him for these things. Now, immediately after those events, well, we come to Exodus 15, verses 22 to 24. Then Moses made Israel set out from the Red Sea, and they went into the wilderness of Shur, and they went 3 days in the wilderness and found no water. And when they came to Marah, they could not drink the water of Marah because it was bitter. Therefore, it was named Marah. And the people grumbled against Moses, saying, "What shall we drink?" Again, as before, you can't really blame them. I mean, the desert is extremely hot and barren, and you can get dehydrated very quickly. But as before, there are two possible responses. One is clearly, you know, we're in danger, but we have seen danger before. Moses, would you plead to God on our behalf? I am sure he's going to deliver us. Or you could say, look, we're about to die. And what accounts for that dilemma? Ah, we know, bad leadership. A good leader, unlike Moses, would never have gotten us into this pickle in the first place. So they have the same attitude that they had when they were at the Red Sea. Nothing has changed. The second example after the Red Sea. They got

the water they needed, but now they need food. And after all, in a desert, there's no possibility of feeding 2 million people. So Exodus 16, 1-3. They set out from Elim, and all the congregation of the people of Israel came to the wilderness of Sin, which is between Elim and Sinai, on the 15th day of the second month after they had departed from the land of Egypt. And the whole congregation of the people of Israel grumbled against Moses and Aaron in the wilderness. And the people of Israel said to them, "Would that we had died by the hand of the Lord in the land of Egypt, when we sat by the meat pots and ate bread to the full, for you have brought us into the wilderness to kill this whole assembly with hunger." Notice how much sharper the criticism is becoming. I mean, in the past, the complaints were, "Moses, you've got bad leadership. Your decision-making is bringing the entire nation into danger." But now, instead of saying that you've got bad leadership, they've mounted their criticism. It's not bad leadership, they say. It's malevolent leadership. "We've been brought here in order to be butchered." And it gets even worse. They say, "Let's remember the good old days." Good old days, yeah. You know, the time when we were in slavery. Oh, that wasn't that bad. I mean, my goodness, you should see how we used to eat there. We had gourmet meals, even though we were slaves. You know, we might respond, "Oh, hey, I thought you guys were in such trouble that at a whim, Pharaoh could cull your numbers by killing your male babies without having to give explanation. That's what was really going on, not gourmet meals." You know, how easy it is for us to tell God it had been so good until everything went south, and now he's to blame. We had it so well up till now. Now all we've got is suffering. Now, the last example before we begin to talk about how to be thankful, and this is the one that takes us to the book of Numbers, specifically chapters 13 and 14. By now, God had, you know, given them water to drink, and he's allowed them to eat manna every single day. The miracles were never ending. And by now, they had spent 2 years at Mount Sinai, and they had been visited by the glory of God, and he had taught them how to worship. They now had a tabernacle, and now the glory of a cloud of God appeared as fire every night and led them every day. All that was left was to enter the promised land. They've made it through their episodes of unbelief and grumbling, their lack of thankfulness, but now all that's before them is a land flowing with milk and honey. And Israel now comes to a place called Kadesh Barnea. They sent 12 spies to spy out the land and to help them to get a sense of where they should go. And the spies have now come back. "My goodness," they say, "we won't have the same food, manna, for breakfast and lunch and supper every day from now on." I mean, have a look at this, they say, and they show what they've brought back, the produce of the land. It's better than anyone had imagined. Ah, 1 Thessalonians 5, verse 18, "Give thanks in all circumstances, for this is the will of God in Christ Jesus for you." Well, about that. Yeah, they should have given thanks, but they also saw a problem. That's because the people in the promised land had fortified cities, and those people were trained for war. They were very tall, and Israel was likely to die in any fight with those guys. So Numbers 14, 1-4. "Then all the congregation raised a loud cry, and the people wept that night. And all the people of Israel grumbled against Moses and Aaron. The whole congregation said to them, 'Would that we had died in the land of Egypt, or would that we had died in this wilderness. Why is the Lord bringing us into this land to fall by the sword? Our wives and our little ones will become a prey. Would it not have been better for us to go back to Egypt?' And they said to one another, 'Let's choose a leader to go back to Egypt.'" Yeah, let's go to the last place where we had it so good. We could go back to Egypt and say, after the 10 plagues and the drowning of the Egyptian military, "Hey, sorry about that slight misunderstanding. Can we have our old jobs back? And how about those gourmet meals that we used to eat? Can we have that as a part of our employment package now?" I mean, the insanity of what they were saying, it's mind-boggling. And of course, this was the moment that generation, rather than entering into the promised land and seeing the great miracles of God, but willing to undergo hardship, but confident in the promises of God, rather than all of that, they condemned themselves. And that is what the writer of Hebrews told Christians. You want to take the greatest care that you don't inculcate that same attitude in yourself as the Exodus generation had. What was their attitude? It was that instead of being overwhelmed with thanks and the gratefulness for God's provisions, their eyes were always on something else. They only saw the difficulties and the sufferings, and they complained incessantly. You see, a great many Christians, when faced with loss, loss of the many ways in which we encounter it in this life, they take their eyes off of the prize. And what's the prize?

0: Well, we as Christians today are on our way to the promised land. Only it's a better promised land than the one Israel received. Ours is the land in which there will be a new heavens and a new earth, where the old order of things will pass away, when Jerusalem will come down out of heaven to earth, and the dwelling place of God will be among us. There will be a river that is called the water of life, and it will flow from the throne of God. There will be a tree of life producing leaves every single season. There sin and death will never plague us again. There we will rule with Christ over all of his creation, and there we will have purpose and joy forevermore. Death will be no more. But on our way there, we must pass through a hostile wilderness, and God has willed that it should be so. But we need to trust him in the wilderness, even as Israel needed to learn that. And when we're faced with thirst and hunger and enemies and uncertainty, don't howl in protest. Israel should have rejoiced in God, given thanks, for they had a strong God. But we might say, yeah, but we didn't see miracles like that. But you're wrong, my friend. While it's true that before they took the promised land, there were many enemies, and there are for us, we have the greatest of all ancient enemies, and that is death. And we have seen the greatest miracle of all, the resurrection of our Lord and Savior from the dead, which makes everything that happened in Egypt seem like a tempest in a teapot. We have seen far greater miracles. But before we reach the promised land, God has determined that we should pass through a land of loss and want and suffering and sorrow. He's deemed it necessary, that, and it should also bolster our faith. So how do we do this? Well, we do it in the midst of our sorrow by being thankful. You know, when Kathy passed away, a dear friend of mine gave me a copy of a sermon preached by George Mueller in the 1800s in England. His wife had just passed away, and he had preached at her funeral. And the entire message was one of joy and thankfulness. He was so thankful that God had given him a godly wife for over 40 years of marriage. That was more than he had ever deserved. And more so, his wife had received the gift of eternal life. And even more so, he would one day be reunited with her in glory. Indeed, the whole sermon was filled with resounding shouts of joy at the funeral service for his wife. Thankfulness in all circumstances. Not complaining, not grumbling, not telling God I should never have been treated this way, but rather to know that God in his sovereignty has willed that things should be this way so that my joy in heaven should be maximized. And if that promise is true, then I will be thankful in all circumstances. It is the will of God in Christ Jesus for me.
1: John, just a quick question. You know, in the midst of my suffering, how do I become grateful?
0: Yeah. I do know that we need to identify the grumbling spirit. And, I guess rereading all of that section throughout the Exodus to see it and to see ourselves in it, it's important. And then to look for the hand of God and to see his goodness in our lives, and to concentrate on that which has been done to us on any given day that is meant by God for our long-term good, and to genuinely set our hearts and our minds on the good that we are receiving, not to ignore it, but to be thankful.
1: Thanks, John. Remember to join us again tomorrow as we continue our series, Trusting God in Suffering, right here on Back of the Bible Canada, where we teach the Bible.

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1: A friend of mine is a very careful driver. He always looks both ways before hitting something.
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1: A lady was driving through busy rush hour traffic when the light in front of her turned yellow. She stopped, even though she could have stepped on the gas and beaten the red light. Some guy was tailgating her, and he was furious that she stopped. He leaned on the horn, screaming in frustration, partly because he wanted to make up for lost time, and partly because he had just burnt himself by spilling a cup of coffee he had in one hand. The Boston cream donut he had in the other hand was gone. Rolling down the window, he yelled at the lady in front of him, then put his head down to find that Boston cream donut. Suddenly, there came a tap on the window. Looking up, he saw the face of a stern police officer who ordered him to exit the car and spread him. Before he knew it, he was at the police station, fingerprinted, photographed, and placed in a holding cell. Soon, another policeman opened the cell door and escorted him back to the booking desk where the arresting officer was waiting with his personal effects. "I'm sorry for this mistake," said the officer. "You see, I pulled up behind your car while you were blowing your horn and screaming at the gal in front of you, and I noticed the 'What Would Jesus Do' bumper sticker, the Follow Me to Sunday School license plate holder, and the chrome-plated fish emblem on the trunk. So, naturally, I assumed you had stolen the car." Well, this story made me laugh not just because it's funny, but because I saw myself in it. I don't have a fish on the bumper, nor do I scream and yell when I drive, but I'll admit I'm impatient. I tend to have a heavy right foot. My wife is a good Christian. She keeps the speed limit. Ramona grew up on a farm and learned to drive on a John Deere tractor. Speed isn't always an advantage, she reminds me. The turtles left the ark the same day as the cheetahs did. She is patient. Her favorite song in the car is, "He makes all things beautiful in his time." Not me. The speedometer in my car shows kilometers, so when I'm driving 100, which is the speed limit, I sing an old hymn from my childhood, "It is well with my soul." When driving at night, I sing, "Be Thou My Vision," and if I ever reach 130, which you should not do, I sing, "Lord, I'm coming home." Well, a few claim that there are biblical reasons for driving like they do. Their hero is King Jehu, of whom it is said in 2 Kings that he drove his chariot like a madman. Another popular excuse text is Ephesians 5:16. We should redeem the time. The time is short. That's why we drive fast. Others cite Acts 20:16. Paul was in a hurry to reach Jerusalem. So we too should be in a hurry. Or Romans chapter 13, which states that we should submit to the governing authorities and pay taxes. When we speed, we support them financially. A friend says that when he drives, he believes in the principle of tithing, so he adds 10% to speed limit signs. Well, I noticed as I'm recording this that I'm going fast, so I better slow down. I think we need to ditch our excuses when it comes to driving, and especially when it comes to how we live. Our actions are far more important than the words we preach to others. Matthew 5 tells us that we are the light of the world, so we should let our good deeds shine out for all to see, so that everyone will praise our Heavenly Father. Amen. And if we have sweet little slogans stuck on our car bumpers, let's at least live up to our bumper stickers.
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0: Wednesday, May 13th, this is AM 1250 Radio, and there's only 90 minutes left before lots begin to close in the Seymour Canada online auction. 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
2: Good morning, I'm Addie Lowen. Today we're expecting a clear sky with sunshine warming up to 23 degrees, with your May long weekend weather details coming up in just moments. Steinbach's community constable is encouraging off-road vehicle riders to learn and understand the rules. Dennis Redekoff says one of the biggest concerns involves young riders operating vehicles without proper supervision. However, he says adults need to be aware of safety tips as well.
3: Anybody that's going out, you know, make sure that you follow the rules and go in groups, right? Let people know, you know, where you're going, what time you expect them back, and to be safe and have fun.
2: Depending on the offense, Redekoff says riders can face fines ranging from $100 to $1,000 or injuries or worse due to mistakes made while operating off-road vehicles. And a proposed group home in Niverville generated a full room and a lot of questions during a recent public hearing. The home along 3rd Street North, purchased by Simmeril Inc., would provide care for adults with physical disabilities with round-the-clock staff support. Mayor Myron Dick said council would want to balance community concerns with inclusiveness. Several of the residents in attendance asked about what guardrails would exist if the property's use ever changed in the future, to which CEO of Simmeril, Jeff Daly, said,
4: a message to the residents in the area that we can't just flip the use of the house at any given time without impacting the community in a way that the residents in the area don't want. And I respect that. I respect your feelings about that.
2: He added that the home is intended as a long-term residence for people with physical disabilities. Council approved the conditional use permit with conditions and that updates would be made to the current town's bylaw. And the Chase the Ace craze in LaBroquerie continues to grow, with a jackpot now sitting at more than $199,000. Organizers with LaBroquerie Helping Hands say the weekly draw has turned into a major community event attracting people from across Manitoba. Jocelyn Goche says the big turnout really started earlier this year.
5: We knew we had to change our sales, we had to change all that just because the amount of people that were showing up. And it wasn't even just the community, it's other surrounding communities now too. Like, we've just expanded so much. So I think since February, that's where we saw the major jump.
2: The draw is held weekly at the LaBroquerie Hotel, with organizers saying crowds continue to grow each week. And whether you're on the go or at home, stay in the loop with the latest local stories. Download the Steinbach online app and stream us live.

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2: Today, we're expecting a clear sky with sunshine warming up to 23 degrees tonight. Clear sky once again, windy overnight and a low of 12. Tomorrow, mix of sun and cloud, chance of showers late in the morning and into the afternoon. Possible thunderstorm, quite windy at times, high of 22. And for Friday, sunny, windy and 21 degrees. We've got a clear sky enjoying the sunshine right across southeastern Manitoba. In Grunthal, Vida, Sprague, it's 12. Cleefelt, Richard, St. Pierre, 11, Niverville, Winnipeg at 10, and in Steinbeck. Wind is from the east-southeast at 5 kilometers an hour, humidity at 68%, and it is 11 degrees. Get on.

Spring wheat, Minneapolis, May, $7.15. Hard red winter wheat, May, $2.64.60. Wheat, May, $6.64.50, down 75 cents. Corn, May, $4.67.25. Oats, May, $3.45.25, up 7.75. Soybeans, May, $1,217, up 3.50. Soybean meal, May, $3.35.40, up 2.50. Soybean oil, May, $76.30, up $1.62. Feeder cattle, May, $365.80. 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Lean hogs, May, $90.87. The Canadian dollar is 72 cents. And crude oil, West Texas Intermediate, $102.30. For Golden West, I'm Glendalee Allen Vossler.

0: Orleans and Dance with Me on AM 1250 Radio. Allie Slate before that, Apple of My Eye. We're expecting a mainly sunny day, highs around 23 degrees, and the popular Chase the Ace in La Brokerie continues to climb toward $200,000. Now, money raised through the weekly draw, helping La Brokerie Helping Hands purchase food and school snacks for clients in the community. Now, Jocelyn Goche told us the success of the fundraiser is making a real difference.
1: We don't have to worry about anything because this funds that are coming in right now, last year we had a school lunch program and it was discontinued. 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
0: The next Chase the Ace draw takes place tomorrow night at La Brokerie Hotel. 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
7: Today, we're expecting a clear sky with sunshine warming up to 23 degrees. Tonight, clear sky once again, windy overnight and a low of 12. Tomorrow, mix of sun and cloud, chance of showers late in the morning and into the afternoon. Possible thunderstorm, quite windy at times, high of 22. And for Friday, sunny, windy and 21 degrees. We've got a clear sky enjoying the sunshine right across southeastern Manitoba. In Grunthal, Vida, Sprague, it's 12. Kleefeld, Richards, St. Pierre, 11, Niverville, Winnipeg at 10, and in

Steinbach. Wind is from the east-southeast at 5 kilometers an hour, humidity at 68%, and it is 11 degrees. Get all your weather details on the Lowen Body Shop local weather page on Steinbach Online. I'm Addie Lowen.

Gordon Lightfoot and Oh So Sweet. Caitlin Dawn before that with Puzzle Pieces. And it was around this time yesterday I shared my excitement about getting to the greenhouse earlier this week to select what I will be putting in my pots and raised box garden. I didn't have enough time yesterday to share the veggies I picked. I guess a bit of a pun there, but with a box that 24 inches by 48, I do have room, but not as much as you'd think when you take into account how veggies like to go far and wide. So I ended up going with a Sweet 100 cherry tomato and a Butter Crunch butter lettuce variety. My plan is to put the tomato on the right side of the box, surrounded by a tomato cage in hopes of keeping it in check, and then the lettuce on the left side with each head getting its own space. The goal is to get enough produce to make something I just heard about over the weekend, a BLT salad. Such a great idea. It's bacon, lettuce, and tomatoes. That's it. Now, as for the dressing, ranch maybe? That's kind of what I'm leaning toward. I love croutons, so those need to go in there too. Now, as for a timeline on planting, I was thinking this week, but with the chilly weather in the forecast for the end of May long and the really windy conditions tomorrow and Friday, maybe I'll just hold off a bit. And speaking of May long, we'll take a look at those weather details in just a few minutes. See-

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1: Today, we're expecting a mostly sunny sky, reaching a high of 23 degrees. Tonight, clear sky, windy though overnight, and a low of 12. Tomorrow, mix of sun and cloud. Chance of showers throughout the day with an afternoon thunderstorm. Windy as well, high of 22. Friday, sunny, windy, and 21. And on Saturday of the May long weekend, arriving with sunshine

and 17 degrees. We've got a clear sky enjoying the sunshine right across southeastern Manitoba. In Grunthal, Vida, Sprague, it's 17. Kleefeld, Richer, St. Pierre, 16. Niverville and Winnipeg, it's 13 degrees. And in Steinbach, wind is from the southeast at 6 kilometers an hour. Humidity at 44%, and it is 16. Get all your weather details on the Lowen Body Shop local weather page on Steinbach Online. I'm Addie Lowen.

0: Alanis Chariot and All in Good Time. Before that, Miranda Lambert, The House That Built Us by Love. And I don't want you to miss the May-long weekend edition of the Lawn and Garden Journal. It's typically one of the busiest shows of the season, May-long, the traditional start to planting for many of us. So here's your reminder to join Carla Saturday morning at 9:15 with your questions and conversation, just like Lydia did last week.
1: I have planted some potatoes in the house, like in a big pot. I was just wondering if you can transplant them now in the spring. Would that work, or would they not die, or would they die?
2: You should be able to transport them into there. Are they in smaller pots, or are they in the big jumbo pots?
1: Well, I just put it in one pot, like, and it's fairly big. But yep. I put a couple in there, so there's more than one.
2: You might have to be a little bit more, should I say, delicate when you're transplanting it, when you're going to put it outdoors.
1: Okay.
2: Or when it's held in that pot, a lot of the roots will develop and sort of bind mm-hmm. some of that soil to them. So it makes it really easy. Like normally when we pop out one of our plants, let's say I'm going to plant a petunia out of a six-pack, the roots have held together all the soil around it, which makes it easy to then transplant it. So I have a feeling that you'll be able to transplant them.
1: I was just peeling some potatoes, and I figured, well, they had started to sprout already, eh? So I just cut a few out, and I put them in a pot. Eh? Pretty big already.
2: Yeah. Yeah, I would try it, because if they're fairly big, your root development is probably really good. And it might okay. be able to give you that chance to... you might be able to be starting your own little hills, because the way you hill it up on that kind of stuff on your potatoes. I would give it a go.
1: Yeah, well, I was going to try it anyway.
0: I like that approach, Lydia, because frankly, a lot of the time when I'm gardening, I'm just trying it anyway. And we'd love for you to add to the conversation during the next Lawn and Garden Journal, Saturday morning, starting at 9:15. It's a May-long weekend special. Host Carla Hersinic can't wait to hear from you. The number to call Saturday morning, 1-800-374-3315. And speaking of May-long, has the forecast changed much regarding a seasonal start but cool and rainy finish? We'll have a look at 11 o'clock alongside the latest in local news, today's birthday book, after this.
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1: Birthday book time on this Wednesday, May 13th. Happy birthday this morning to Jake Unruh, Daryl Albrecht, Tom Gunther, and Bob Wilson. And to all of you also celebrating today, happy birthday to you.

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2: Good morning, I'm Addie Lowen. Sunshine today, warming up to 23 degrees, and for your May-long weekend weather, looks like sunshine and clouds with showers Sunday and holiday Monday. More weather details are on the way in just moments. And Niverville Town Council has approved a conditional use application for a new Cimarol group home along 3rd Street North in town following a lengthy public hearing recently. Cimarol CEO Jeff Daly noted that currently plans are for two individuals with physical disabilities to be living in the house, with plans for a third individual in the future. The discussion included questions from neighbors about safety, supervision, and whether the home's purpose could change years down the road. Daly assured Niverville residents at the meeting that their organization is focused on supporting adults with disabilities and their families.
3: Our staff will be rotating through there. It takes between 10 to 15 staff to operate a home like that on a 24-hour basis, 7 days a week. And in doing so, they provide all the services those individuals might need to live in that home.
2: Daly notes that renovations are expected to begin once final approvals are completed. And local RCMP are reminding off-road vehicle riders to follow safety rules as more ATVs and dirt bikes hit the trails this spring. With more, here's reporter Darcy Wilkinson.
4: Steinbach Community Constable Dennis Redekop says helmets and proper safety gear are mandatory, and ATVs are not allowed to operate within the city of Steinbach or on highways. He says that parents introducing children to off-road vehicles should always supervise young riders.
5: Anything can happen in a split of a second, so definitely be there. You know, even if they're skilled riders, make sure that you're watching them, because off-road vehicles are big machines and powerful machines. Somebody makes the wrong move and can really hurt themselves.
4: Redekop also encourages riders to travel responsibly, avoid riding alone, and let others know where they are going. I'm Darcy Wilkinson.
2: And the popular Chase the Ace fundraiser in La Broquerie is helping support local families while the jackpot continues to climb toward $200,000. Funds raised through the weekly draw are helping La Broquerie Helping Hands purchase food and school snacks for clients in the community. Jocelyn Gauthier says the success of the fundraiser is making a real difference.
6: We don't have to worry about anything because this funds that are coming in right now, last year we had a school lunch program and it was discontinued. So now these funds that are coming in, it allows us to purchase those additional school snacks for our clients with children, even our bread and our milk. So these funds coming in do help us each week.

0: The next Chase the Ace draw takes place tomorrow, Thursday night, at the Le Brokerie Hotel. And whether you're driving, working, or relaxing, the Stabag Online app makes it easy to listen live and keep up with the local news that matters most.
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0: Today we're expecting a mostly sunny sky reaching a high of 23 degrees. Tonight, clear sky, windy though overnight, and a low of 12. Tomorrow, mix of sun and cloud. Chance of showers throughout the day with an afternoon thunderstorm. Windy as well. High of 22. Friday, sunny, windy, and 21. And on Saturday of the May long weekend, arriving with sunshine and 17 degrees. We've got a clear sky enjoying the sunshine right across southeastern Manitoba. In Grunthal, Vida, Sprague, it's 17. Kleefeld, Richards, St. Pierre, 16. Niverville and Winnipeg, it's 13 degrees. And in Steinbach, wind is from the southeast at 6 kilometers an hour. Humidity at 44%, and it is 16. Get all your weather details on the Lowen Body Shop local weather page on Steinbach Online. I'm Addie Lowen.

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6: Today, we're expecting a mostly sunny sky, reaching a high of 23 degrees. Tonight, clear sky, windy though overnight, and a low of 12. Tomorrow, mix of sun and cloud, chance of showers throughout the day with an afternoon thunderstorm, windy as well, high of 22. Friday, sunny, windy, and 21. And on Saturday of the May-long weekend, arriving with sunshine and 17 degrees. We've got a clear sky enjoying the sunshine right across southeastern Manitoba. In Grunthal, Vida, Sprague, it's 17. Kleefeld, Richard, St. Pierre, 16. Niverville and Winnipeg, it's 13 degrees. And in Steinbeck, wind is from the southeast at 6 kilometers an hour. Humidity at 44%, and it is 16. Get all your weather details on the Lowen Body Shop local weather page on Steinbeck Online. I'm Addie Lowen.
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0: Nathan Nasby and Chasen. Before that, Stephen Curtis Chapman and Cinderella. This is it. We are down to the final minutes before lots start to close in the Seymour Canada online auction. 11:30 a.m. is when that begins. The perfect summer staycation for your family. It's still waiting for you right now. Whether that be a special weekend with your partner at the house that love built, bed and breakfast, a lovingly restored 100-year-old renovated farmhouse in St. Pierre. Maybe it's spending a day expanding your knowledge about our past at Mennonite Heritage Village in Steinbeck. And then there's my favorite, getting a nutty maple roll from Cinzio Bakery Cafe in Winnipeg. It has everything I love. 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
2: Today, we're expecting a mostly sunny sky, reaching a high of 23 degrees. Tonight, clear sky, windy though overnight, and a low of 12. Tomorrow, mix of sun and cloud, chance of showers throughout the day with an afternoon thunderstorm, windy as well, high of 22. Friday, sunny, windy, and 21. And on Saturday of the May-long weekend, arriving with sunshine and 17 degrees. We've got a clear sky enjoying the sunshine right across southeastern Manitoba. In Grunthal, Vida, Sprague, it's 17. Kleefeld, Richard, St. Pierre, 16. Niverville and Winnipeg, it's 13 degrees. And in Steinbeck, wind is from the southeast at 6 kilometers an hour. Humidity at 44%, and it is 16. Get all your weather details on the Lowen Body Shop local weather page on Steinbeck Online. 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

0: Isabella Heartline and Free. Before that, Dean Brody was Sarah Blackwood, Little Blue Volkswagen, Trace Adkins, Just Fishin'. And that set started with past Made in Manitoba guest Kendra Kay. And we're looking ahead to the May long weekend edition of Made in Manitoba. We're welcoming back Don Amaro, the Winnipeg-based artist, getting set to release the second part of a three-part project we first showcased last year. Broken Record Part 2 Fighter will be coming out most likely in September of this year, but the first single has been released, and we wanted to highlight it for you as soon as we could.
1: The reason why I'm calling this series of these albums, these EPs, Broken Record, is because it's not cohesive in the sense that it's like, I want each one of them that I put out to feel very different, and it's really just following the lead of inspiration for me. It's you know, I'm inspired by acoustic, contemplative storyteller songwriting, but I also love pop and sort of like the stuff that's really got a lot of ear candy and really just sort of like takes you on a different journey with the audio sensory, you know? And so for Fighter, which I actually didn't plan on calling it Fighter, I wanted to call it Soul. I probably mentioned that when we talked.
0: You did. You did, actually.
1: Yeah. So I wanted to have Don Amaro, Broken Record, Part 1, Heart, Part 2, Soul. And as the songs came together, I was like, I don't know if soul is the right word. I didn't want to mislead anybody to have that think this is an R&B soul kind of thing. But it was just like there was just this fighter mentality that sort of emerged as we were putting these songs together. And first one came out called Survivor, which is, you know, all about fighting and surviving. As I listened to all the six of the songs, I was like, there's a theme here.
0: As we look ahead to Don Amaro.

0: A May long weekend, arriving with sunshine and 17 degrees. We've got a clear sky enjoying the sunshine right across southeastern Manitoba. In Grunthal, Vida, Sprague, it's 17. Kleefeld, Richer, St. Pierre, 16. Niverville and Winnipeg, it's 13 degrees. And in Steinbach, wind is from the southeast at 6 kilometers an hour. Humidity at 44%, and it is 16. Get all your weather details on the Lowen Body Shop local weather page on Steinbach Online. 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

0: This is the Manitoba Farm Journal with agricultural news and market information from across the province and country. Today's show begins after the latest in local news. It's 12 o'clock. 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
1: Good afternoon, I'm Judy Peters. Sunny today with a high of 23. A look at your forecast after the news. A 54-year-old woman is facing penalties after an alleged impaired driving incident Sunday morning. Steinbach RCMP say they received reports around 6:50 a.m. of a brown SUV driving erratically on Mackenzie Avenue in Steinbach. Police say the driver nearly hit a parked vehicle and struck curbs before concerned citizens blocked the vehicle in until officers arrived. The driver failed a mandatory alcohol screening test and was issued an immediate roadside prohibition. She had her license suspended for 90 days and vehicle impounded for 30 days. Today marks 1 year since the deadly wildfire tore through the arm of Lac Da Bonnie. With the story, here's reporter Darcy Wilkinson.
2: Reeve Lauren Schenkel says it's the day the community will never forget. He says the municipality has focused heavily on recovery efforts while also working to strengthen emergency preparedness for the future.
3: The resilience that we've shown since that time has been remarkable. Our community is involved in many post-fire programs. I've spoken at the Manitoba Disaster Conference in January. We continue to work with the government on various post-fire remediations.
2: Schenkel credits volunteers, emergency crews, and residents for helping the community navigate one of the most difficult chapters in

0: It's history. I'm Darcy Wilkinson.
1: The St. Ann Fire Chief is urging people to be alert after their crew attended a grass fire Tuesday evening near PR 207 and PR 210. Bob St. Ann says conditions are extremely dry right now.
2: Very dry out there. It's always windy every day, so we got to be very careful here nowadays.
1: He notes that the fire came close to a shed, with the heat melting some of the siding before crews got it under control. Council for the Rural Municipality of Hanover is making a change to how it structures its committee meetings. With more, here's reporter Shannon Duick.
3: Reeve Jim Funk explains that the way council has been operating is that each of their committees has only two councillors plus the Reeve. Starting in mid-May, council is shifting to Committee of the Whole, which means all of Hanover's councillors and the Reeve will be assigned to every committee.
4: Just so that they are more informed, they have more input.

0: put on decisions that are made. And I think in a long run, I think it'll be just a much much better way of operating.
1: The one exception will be the Steinbeck-Hanover Joint Action Planning Committee, which Fung says will continue to have only the Reeve and Deputy Reeve. I'm Shannon Duick.
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2: Sunny today with a high of 23 degrees, the UV index 6 or high. Clear and windy tonight, a low of 12. Tomorrow we'll have a mix of sun and cloud, a good chance of showers with a risk of a thunderstorm and a gusting wind, a high of 22 degrees. On Friday it'll be sunny and windy, a high of 21, and sunshine for Saturday with a high of 17. Right now in Steinbeck, we have a sunny sky. Wind is from the southeast at 9 kilometers per hour. The humidity 37%, and we're at 17 degrees. Current weather conditions can be found anytime on the Lowen Body Shop weather page on your Steinbeck Online app. I'm Judy Peters.
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4: 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With front month feeder cattle futures trading at almost 380 US per hundredweight and live cattle just under 260 per hundredweight, both are near all-time highs. So what's the price outlook? Price trends are still pointing higher for now, and 20-year seasonal patterns suggest that feeders typically peak in August-September, while live cattle are usually between May and June. But we can't ignore the fact that prices at these levels represent a great opportunity to establish a minimum floor price for your animals. And that's the benefit of using flexible, freely traded cattle options. You can protect the downside and still participate in the upside if prices do indeed move higher. Bottom line, we don't know for sure when prices will turn around and head lower, but as one producer said to me recently, this reminds me of when canola was over $1,100 a ton or $25 a bushel. It can't stay up here forever, and I want to do something about it now. For efficient and effective cattle hedging strategies, please connect with me at daviderwin.com or 204-918-2734. 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

0: September wheat up 42.5 cents at $7.49. At the Chicago Board of Trade, corn for July is up 0.5 cents at $4.80 per bushel. September corn up 1 cent at $4.87. Soybeans for July up 1.75 cents at $12.28 per bushel. August soybeans up 2 cents at $12.23. Oats for July are up 4.75 cents at $3.67 per bushel. September oats up 7.25 cents at $3.73. On the livestock markets at the CME, lean hogs for June are up $2.80 at $101.22.5 per hundredweight. The July hog contract up $2.62.5 at $102.77.5. Live cattle for June up $3.90 at $251.60 per hundredweight. August cattle up $4.62.5 at $245.70 per hundredweight. I'm Candace Dirksen.
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0: And now on the Golden West Radio Money Scope, the TSX is down 196 points. The Dow down 201. The NASDAQ up 215 points. And the dollar down 0.03, trading at 73 cents U.S.
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2: Spring moisture is bringing cautious optimism to farmers. Across Alberta, Saskatchewan, and Manitoba, improved precipitation and late snowfalls have helped to rebuild soil moisture. Trevor Hadwin, agriclimate specialist with Agriculture and Agri-Food Canada, says those gains are already showing up in national drought numbers.
3: Nationally, we went from 39% of the country in drought or abnormally dry conditions at the end of March to 27% of the country at the end of April. Although there was considerable drought improvement through April, some of the regions continued to see moderate to severe drought conditions. Those regions included British Columbia's Southern Interior, Southern Alberta, and the Maritime region. At the end of April, only 19% of Canada's agricultural land was classified in drought or abnormally dry conditions. This compares to 33% 1 year ago.
2: He notes southern Alberta and southwestern Saskatchewan remain areas to watch, especially after several years of dry conditions. For Golden West, I'm Glendale Allen Vossler.
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5: Sunny today with a high of 23 degrees, the UV index 6 or high. Clear and windy tonight, a low of 12. Tomorrow we'll have a mix of sun and cloud, a good chance of showers with a risk of a thunderstorm and a gusting wind, a high of 22 degrees. On Friday it'll be sunny and windy, a high of 21, and sunshine for Saturday with a high of 17. Right now in Steinbach, we have a sunny sky. Wind is from the southeast at 9 kilometers per hour. The humidity 37%, and we're at 17 degrees. Current weather conditions can be found anytime on the Lowen Body Shop weather page on your Steinbach online app. I'm Judy Peters.
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2: 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The National Drought Report for April is out. Trevor, to start with, maybe give us a national perspective, if you will.
3: In April, much of the country received normal to above normal precipitation. This resulted in improved soil moisture, stream flow, and water supplies. Drought conditions generally improved throughout the country. British Columbia was one of the noteworthy exceptions. Southern portions of the province received well below normal precipitation in April. As a result of normal precipitation in many regions of the country, drought and abnormally dry conditions saw a significant improvement. Nationally, we went from 39% of the country in drought or abnormally dry conditions at the end of March to 27% of the country at the end of April. Although there was considerable drought improvement through April, some of the regions continued to see moderate to severe drought conditions. Those regions included British Columbia's Southern Interior, Southern Alberta, and the Maritime region. At the end of April, only 19% of Canada's agricultural land was classified in drought or abnormally dry conditions. This compares to 33% 1 year ago.
2: So what areas have seen the most change?
3: There were several regions of the country that saw noteworthy improvement this past month, including southeastern Alberta, southwestern Saskatchewan, southern Quebec, and New Brunswick. Spring precipitation, snowmelt,

0: and cooler than normal temperatures have all led to improved conditions. In Alberta and Saskatchewan, early spring snowstorms contributed significantly to increased soil moisture levels. Southern regions of Quebec saw the biggest improvement, moving from a severe drought to abnormally dry conditions. In New Brunswick, normal to above normal precipitation led to continued improvement throughout the province.
1: So we've seen some improvements, but there are still a number of regions in the prairies that remain extremely dry.
0: As we move into the growing season, there are a number of regions across Canada that we continue to watch closely. The southern interior of British Columbia has received below normal precipitation and below normal snowpack this winter. Dry soil moisture and below normal stream flows are concerning at this time of year. We're hoping for good rainfall through the month of May to provide some improved conditions before we get into the warm months of the summer. The southwestern prairies continue to be an area to watch. Several years of drought through this region have created increased vulnerability. While we've seen some improvements through the winter and early spring, it won't take much to dry out the soils and see this region return to drought.
1: So let's take a closer look at the prairie region if you can.
0: The central and northern prairies have received well above normal precipitation, while some regions in the south continue to see slightly below normal. There continues to be a small region of severe drought in southwestern Alberta, surrounded by a larger area of moderate and abnormally dry conditions that cover much of southern Alberta and southwest Saskatchewan. Large snow events later in April provided some good moisture to southern regions, improving soil moisture. This combined with a cooler than normal spring has resulted in improved drought conditions. At the end of April, 17% of the agricultural land in the prairie region remained in drought or abnormally dry conditions.
1: More details on the National Drought Report for April can be found online at www.agr.gc.ca/drought. Trevor Hadwin is an agriclimate specialist with Agriculture and Agri-Food Canada. Seeding operations are getting underway across the prairies. Saskatchewan held its official kickoff to seeding on Parker Schakowsky's farm near Regina this week. Schakowsky says they started seeding last Friday and have been busy putting in lentils and durum and will be switching to canola soon. He says while seeding is off to a solid start, rising input costs continue to be a challenge.
2: Fuel's a tough one. We are not set up with a big tank right now. So we had an opportunity to buy prepay on some stuff, but not enough to get all the stuff in the ground. So we're feeling the fuel, but in retrospect, fuel's a small part, but every bit counts. And fertilizer, it's high, but we pre-buy quite a bit.
1: Schakowsky says every added cost matters, especially during a tight spring window. For Golden West, I'm Glendalee Allen Vossler.
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5: So it looks like it's warming up finally. The weather forecast looks more favorable than last week for sure. So I think soybean seeding is going to become much more general. But with that, I have a few concerns. Hi, I'm Terry Buss, Production Agronomist East with the Manitoba Pulse and Soybean Growers. I've got a few concerns as we move into seeding. I've actually got clients that are well into soybean seeding, and I have other clients who haven't started yet. But we've got to keep a few things in mind. So that forecast I talked about, it's certainly going to warm up, but I'm seeing a lot of wind. Right now, we're actually very much below normal for rainfall. Soils generally in my service area are quite moist, but I'm concerned that excessive tillage could really dry things out, because if it's hot and windy, that could be a problem. So make sure you consider how much pre-seeding tillage you're going to do before you put in your beans. That builds into my second concern, which is seeding depth. I'm not a moisture chaser. For me, soybeans are seeded from

0: and we're at 17 degrees. Current weather conditions can be found anytime on the Lowen Body Shop weather page on your Steinbach online app. I'm Judy Peters.
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4: Coach of the Prof Pilots U-18 Navy squad, Kyla Zacharias, says that after nationals are completed in Calgary this year, there could be some high emotions. And she says the team is maybe going to try to push her buttons, but she believes she can be strong, unlike some people who may break down in tears.
5: Well, I think that that's their goal. I'm not much of a crier, and my husband for sure will be crying, but I'm sure there will be some tears at the end with this group.
4: They get ready to head out soon, as they will be looking to be the underdog scrappy team that does well on the national stage. And the 2026 Centennial Cup, after punching their ticket to the semifinals, still one more round robin game for the Niverville Nighthawks. They will take on Rockland. In the NHL playoffs, game 5, with the Avalanche hosting the Wild, the Avalanche lead 3-1. In the WNBA, the Toronto Tempo are at home to Seattle. And in Major League Baseball, the Blue Jays will look to do something that they haven't done this year. That's beat Tampa Bay. First pitch at Rogers Center just after 6:07. For all your score stories and anything sports, be sure to check out the False Front Golf Simulator sports page on SteinbachOnline.com. I'm Dave Anthony.
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7: Coming up next month on June the 10th, there's the Emily Producer Day with Keystone Agricultural Producers at the Emily Innovation Farms near Gros Isle. The event will feature field demonstrations along with a look at some of the latest research happening in agriculture. And then June 15th through the 19th, Winnipeg will be hosting the National Conference for the Canadian Water Resources Association. Water management, it continues to be an important topic right across the prairies. So that conference is expected to bring together researchers and communities from across Canada.
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11: And now for a look at your midday farm markets, starting with canola at Ice Futures Canada in New York. The July contract is down $2.30, trading at $751.90 per ton. The November contract down 30 cents at $763.60 per ton. At the Minneapolis Grain Exchange, hard red spring wheat for July is up 4¾ cents at $7.28¾ per bushel. September wheat up 42½ cents at $7.49. At the Chicago Board of Trade, corn for July is up ½ cent at $4.80½ per bushel. September corn up 1 cent at $4.87¼. Soybeans for July up 1¾ cents at $12.28½ per bushel. August soybeans up 2 cents at $12.23¾.

0: cents. Oats for July are up 4¾ cents at $3.67 per bushel. September oats up 7¼ cents at $3.73¾. On the livestock markets at the CME, lean hogs for June are up $2.80 at $101.22.5 per hundredweight. The July hog contract up $2.62.5 at $102.77.5. Live cattle for June up $3.90 at $251.60 per hundredweight. August cattle up $4.62.5 at $245.70 per hundredweight. I'm Candace Dirksen.
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2: Spring moisture is bringing cautious optimism to farmers. Across Alberta, Saskatchewan, and Manitoba, improved precipitation and late snowfalls have helped to rebuild soil moisture. Trevor Hadwin, agri-climate specialist with Agriculture and Agri-Food Canada, says those gains are already showing up in national drought numbers.
3: Nationally, we went from 39% of the country in drought or abnormally dry conditions at the end of March to 27% of the country at the end of April. Although there was considerable drought improvement through April, some of the regions continued to see moderate to severe drought conditions. Those regions included British Columbia's Southern Interior, Southern Alberta, and the Maritime region. At the end of April, only 19% of Canada's agricultural land was classified in drought or abnormally dry conditions. This compares to 33% 1 year ago.
2: He notes southern Alberta and southwestern Saskatchewan remain areas to watch, especially after several years of dry conditions. For Golden West, I'm Glendalee Allen-Vossler.
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1: Good afternoon. I'm Judy Peters. Warm and sunny today. Your forecast details follow the local news. Steinbeck RCMP are asking for the public's help in locating a wanted man. Police say 38-year-old Timothy Hildebrand is wanted on an unendorsed warrant for disobeying a court order, as well as an endorsed warrant for failing to attend court and disobeying a court order. RCMP say Hildebrand is known to frequent the Steinbeck area and is described as 5'10", about 150 pounds, with brown hair, blue eyes, and facial hair. Anyone with information on his whereabouts is asked to contact Steinbeck RCMP. The reeve for the rural municipality of Lac Da says May 13th will forever be remembered after last year's devastating wildfire that claimed two lives and destroyed dozens of properties. Lauren Schinkel says the community has shown resilience over the past year while working to improve emergency preparedness.
2: We're optimistically cautious that we won't have a repeat, but we're continuing to prepare as if there would be a repeat. And our residents have been remarkable. You know, we've got many programs that they're taking advantage of.
1: The municipality's emergency measures team was also recently honored by Volunteer Manitoba for its response during the fire. A level 2 fire ban is expected in the arm of St. Anne following a grass fire Tuesday evening. With more, here's reporter Addie Lowen.
3: St. Anne Fire Chief Bob St. Dawes says the fire department spent about an hour extinguishing hotspots after a fire started in a ditch near PR 207 and PR 210. St. Dawes advises,
4: if you see anything suspicious or anything burning with nobody watching it, please call 911.
3: He notes that a level 2 fire ban will be put in place starting tomorrow, which will mean that all fires must be in enclosed fire pits with no burning in fields. St. Dawes also reminds residents not to burn garbage and to use extreme caution with any outdoor burning. I'm Addie Lowen.
1: Council for the Rural Municipality of Hanover is making a shift in committee assignments. Reeve Jim Funk explains that the way council has been operating is that each of their committees has only two councillors plus the reeve. For example, the finance committee will discuss a matter and make a recommendation to the rest of council.
5: And they have recommended this is how we should be going, and then in council we would it would come, and very often the remainder of the councillors would not know how they came to this conclusion.
1: Council has now decided to move to Committee of the Whole. This means all of Hanover's councillors and the reeve will be assigned to every committee. Step out for groceries and step into the news. The Daily News, presented by Maine Bread and Butter, lands in your inbox at 4 p.m. with the stories you'll talk about over dinner. 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
1: Sunny today with a high of 23 degrees, the UV index 6 or high. Clear and windy tonight, a low of 12. Tomorrow we'll have a mix of sun and cloud, a good chance of showers with a risk of a thunderstorm and a gusting wind, a high of 22 degrees. On Friday, it'll be sunny and windy, a high of 21, and sunshine for Saturday with a high of 17. Current weather conditions can be found anytime on the Lowen Body Shop weather page on your Steinbeck Online app. I'm Judy Peters.

Jody King, I live for you on a Wednesday afternoon. It is May 13th. My name is Zach Drieger, and I will be hanging out with you till 5 o'clock, and we got lots to talk about. Lots started closing in the Seymour Canada online auction around 11 o'clock, and they will continue to gradually close.

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8: Sunny today with a high of 23 degrees. The UV index 6 or high. Clear and windy tonight, a low of 12. Tomorrow we'll have a mix of sun and cloud, a good chance of showers with a risk of a thunderstorm and a gusting wind, a high of 22 degrees. On Friday it'll be sunny and windy, a high of 21, and sunshine for Saturday with a high of 17. Current weather conditions can be found anytime on the Lowen Body Shop weather page on your Steinbeck Online app. I'm Judy Peters.

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0: I know from Megan Smith on a Wednesday afternoon. It's May 13th. My name is Zach Drieger, and lots started closing in the Seymour Canada online auction around 11 o'clock this morning. And they have continued to gradually close one lot at a time since then, but you still have a couple of hours. And there's still a bunch of lots to bid on before they officially close everything out on the Seymour Manitoba online auction alone. There's 45 pages of things to bid on, summer excursions, experiences, and trips right across our beautiful province. And then the same thing for Seymour, Saskatchewan, Alberta, and British Columbia. All those lots are closing gradually, one at a time, so you still have some very, very final minutes to get your bids in on the Seymour Canada online auction. 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Scroll down to features, click on Seymour Canada online auction MB. That will take you to the auction page where you can get some very, very final bids in. And at this point, if you're bidding on some of those lots, odds are you're gonna be the final bid because we are in the very final minutes of the auction, and I hope you find that summer trip you're looking for. Good luck.
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2: Sunny today with a high of 23 degrees, the UV index 6 or high. Clear and windy tonight, a low of 12. Tomorrow we'll have a mix of sun and cloud, a good chance of showers with a risk of a thunderstorm and a gusting wind, a high of 22 degrees. On Friday it'll be sunny and windy, a high of 21, and sunshine for Saturday with a high of 17. Current weather conditions can be found anytime on the Lowen Body Shop weather page on your Steinbach Online app. I'm Judy Peters.

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5: Taking a look at the markets, canola, May, $744.30, up $10.80. July, $750.70, down $3.50. Spring wheat, Minneapolis, May, $7.15. Hard red winter wheat, May, $264.80. Wheat, May, $668.75, up $3.75. Corn, May, $469.50, up $2.25. Oats, May, $345.25, up $7.75. Soybeans, May, $1,220.50, up $7. Soybean meal, May, $3.39, up $6.10. Soybean oil, May, $77.05, up 75 cents. Feeder cattle, May, $367. 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Lean hogs, May, $90.90. The Canadian dollar is 72 cents, and crude oil, West Texas.

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2: Good afternoon, Zach Drieger spending some of my Wednesday with you. And in about 20 minutes, we're going to look back at a call that came into the Lawn and Garden Journal on Saturday morning and look ahead to this weekend as well. And in about 40 minutes, we are also going to do another look ahead to the weekend with our Made in Manitoba guest for Saturday afternoon, none other than Don Amaro joining us for the program this weekend. So it's going to be a great 2 o'clock hour, and I hope you can stick around for all of it. We're going to get it started with another visit from the news team.
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3: Good afternoon. I'm Judy Peters. Sunny today with a high of 23. A look at your forecast after the news. A 54-year-old woman is facing penalties after an alleged impaired driving incident Sunday morning. Steinbach RCMP say they received reports around 6:50 a.m. of a brown SUV driving erratically on Mackenzie Avenue in Steinbach. Police say the driver nearly hit a parked vehicle and struck curbs before concerned citizens blocked the vehicle in until officers arrived. The driver failed a mandatory alcohol screening test and was issued an immediate roadside prohibition. She had her license suspended for 90 days and vehicle impounded for 30 days. Today marks 1 year since the deadly wildfire tore through the arm of Lac Da Bonnie. With a story, here's reporter Darcy Wilkinson.
4: Reeve Lauren Schenkel says it's the day the community will never forget. He says the municipality has focused heavily on recovery efforts while also working to strengthen emergency preparedness for the future.
5: The resilience that we've shown since that time has been remarkable. Our community is involved in many post-fire programs. I've spoken at the Manitoba Disaster Conference in January. We continue to work with the government on various post-fire remediations.
4: Schenkel credits volunteers, emergency crews, and residents for helping the community navigate one of the most difficult chapters in its history. I'm Darcy Wilkinson.
3: The St. Anne Fire Chief is urging people to be alert after their crew attended a grass fire Tuesday evening near PR 207 and PR 210. Bob St. Anne says conditions are extremely dry right now.
6: Very dry out there. It's always windy every day, so we got to be very careful here nowadays.
3: He notes that the fire came close to a shed, with the heat melting some of the siding before crews got it under control. Council for the Rural Municipality of Hanover is making a change to how it structures its committee meetings. With more, here's reporter Shannon Duick.
7: Reeve Jim Funk explains that the way council has been operating is that each of their committees has only two councillors plus the Reeve. Starting in mid-May, council is shifting to Committee of the Whole, which means all of Hanover's councillors and the Reeve will be assigned to every committee.
8: Just so that they are more informed, they have more input on decisions that are made, and I think in the long run, I think it'll be just a much better way of operating.
7: The one exception will be the Steinbach-Hanover Joint Action Planning Committee, which Funk says will continue to have only the Reeve and Deputy Reeve. I'm Shannon Duick.
3: You deserve to know what's happening in your community. 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
3: Sunny today with a high of 23 degrees, the UV index 6 or high. Clear and windy tonight, a low of 12. Tomorrow we'll have a mix of sun and cloud, a good chance of showers with a risk of a thunderstorm and a gusting wind, a high of 22 degrees. On Friday it'll be sunny and windy, a high of 21, and sunshine for Saturday with a high of 17. Current weather conditions can be found anytime on the Lowen Body Shop weather page on your Steinbach Online app. I'm Judy Peters.
1: The sun icon on the

You raise me up, Josh Groban, on a Wednesday afternoon. I'm Zach Drieger, and I know many people are trying to raise up some gardening. It is that time of the year, and on the Lawn and Garden Journal, we had a call come in from Lydia wanting to ask host Carla Hersina about

0: planting potatoes.
1: I have planted some potatoes in the house, like in a big pot. I was just wondering if you can transplant them now in the spring. Would that work, or would they not die, or would they die?
2: You should be able to transport them into it. Are they in smaller pots, or are they in the big jumbo pots?
1: Well, I just put it in one pot, like, and it's fairly big. But yep. I put a couple in there, so there's more than one.
2: You might have to be a little bit more, should I say, delicate when you're transplanting it, when you're going to put it outdoors.
1: Okay.
2: Or when it's held in that pot, a lot of the roots will develop and sort of bind mm-hmm. some of that soil to them. So it makes it really easy. Like normally when we pop out one of our plants, let's say I'm going to plant a petunia out of a six-pack, the roots have held together all the soil around it, which makes it easy to then transplant it. So I have a feeling that you'll be able to transplant them.
1: I was just peeling some potatoes, and I figured, well, they had started to sprout already, eh? So I just cut a few out, and I put them in a pot. Eh? Pretty big already.
2: Yeah. Yeah, I would try it, because if they're fairly big, your root development is probably really good. And it might okay. be able to give you that chance to, you might be able to be starting your own little hills, because the way you hill it up on that kind of stuff on your potatoes. I would give it a go.
1: Yeah, well, I was going to try it anyway.
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8: Sunny today with a high of 23 degrees. The UV index, 6 or high. Clear and windy tonight, a low of 12. Tomorrow we'll have a mix of sun and cloud, a good chance of showers with a risk of a thunderstorm and a gusting wind, a high of 22 degrees. On Friday it'll be sunny and windy, a high of 21, and sunshine for Saturday with a high of 17. Current weather conditions can be found anytime on the Lowen Body Shop weather page on your Steinbeck Online app. I'm Judy Peters.

0: You are so beautiful, Joe Cocker, on a Wednesday afternoon. It's May 13th. My name is Zach Drieger. Earlier this hour, we were looking ahead to Saturday morning in the Lawn and Garden Journal. And Saturday afternoon, we're bringing you another brand new Made in Manitoba program with a frequent flyer to Made in Manitoba. The one and only Donna Merrow is joining us back this Saturday afternoon. And he was chatting with morning show host Chris Sumner about the titles for his new EPs.
1: The reason why I'm calling this series of these albums, these EPs, a broken record, is because it's not cohesive in the sense that it's like I want each one of them that I put out to feel very different. And it's really just following the lead of inspiration for me. It's you know, I'm inspired by acoustic, contemplative storyteller songwriting, but I also love pop and sort of like the stuff that's really got a lot of ear candy and really just sort of like takes you on a different journey with the audio sensory, you know. And so for Fighter, which I actually didn't plan on calling it Fighter. I wanted to call it Soul. I probably mentioned that when we talked.
2: You did. You did, actually.
1: Yeah. So I wanted to have Donna Merrow, Broken Record, Part 1, Heart, Part 2, Soul. And as the songs came together, I was like, I don't know if soul is the right word. I didn't want to mislead anybody to have that think this is an R&B soul kind of thing. But it was just like there was just this fighter mentality that sort of emerged as we were putting these songs together. And first one came out called Survivor, which is, you know, all about fighting and surviving. As I listened to all the six of the songs, I was like, there's a theme here.
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0: 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Weather details are next.
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2: Sunny today with a high of 23 degrees, the UV index 6 or high. Clear and windy tonight, a low of 12. Tomorrow we'll have a mix of sun and cloud, a good chance of showers with a risk of a thunderstorm and a gusting wind, a high of 22 degrees. On Friday it'll be sunny and windy, a high of 21, and sunshine for Saturday with a high of 17. Current weather conditions can be found anytime on the Lowen Body Shop weather page on your Steinbeck Online app. I'm Judy Peters.
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0: Good afternoon. It's a midweek Wednesday, May 13th. My name is Zach Drieger, and I hope you are enjoying the afternoon so far. And it's about to get a whole lot better because once the news team gets us up to speed on all the latest local stories making headlines and our weather details for the back half of the week, we are tucking into a beautiful hour of uplifting and inspirational music as we do every weekday afternoon. And today is no exception. The 3 o'clock inspirational music hour is on the way.
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2: Good afternoon, I'm Judy Peters. Warm and sunny today. Your forecast details follow the local news. Steinbeck RCMP have laid a manslaughter charge following a deadly altercation earlier this month in the RM of St. Anne. Police say 49-year-old Cameron Hewley died after an incident during a social gathering outside a residence on May 3rd. RCMP say an altercation broke out among people at the gathering, leaving Hewley with injuries that later proved fatal. 46-year-old Jeff Winus of the RM of St. Anne has been charged with manslaughter and released on conditions pending a court date. Major Crime Services and Steinbeck RCMP continue to investigate. The reeve for the rural municipality of Lac Da says May 13th will forever be remembered after last year's devastating wildfire that claimed two lives and destroyed dozens of properties. Lauren Schinkel says the community has shown resilience over the past year while working to improve emergency preparedness.
3: We're optimistically cautious that we won't have a repeat, but we're continuing to prepare as if there would be a repeat. And our residents have been remarkable. You know, we've got many programs that they're taking advantage of.
2: The municipality's emergency measures team was also recently honored by Volunteer Manitoba for its response during the fire. A level 2 fire ban is expected in the RM of St. Anne following a grass fire Tuesday evening. With more, here's reporter Addie Lowen.
4: St. Anne Fire Chief Bob St. Dawes says the fire department spent about an hour extinguishing hot spots after a fire started in a ditch near PR 207 and PR 210. St. Dawes advises,
5: if you see anything suspicious or anything burning with nobody watching it, please call 911.
4: He notes that a level 2 fire ban will be put in place starting tomorrow, which will mean that all fires must be in enclosed fire pits with no burning in fields. St. Dawes also reminds residents not to burn garbage and to use extreme caution with any outdoor burning. I'm Addie Lowen.
2: Council for the Rural Municipality of Hanover is making a shift in committee assignments. Reeve Jim Funk explains that the way council has been operating is that each of their committees has only two councillors plus the reeve. For example, the finance committee will discuss a matter and make a recommendation to the rest of council.
6: And they have recommended this is how we should be going, and then in council we would it would come, and very often the remainder of the councillors would not know how they came to this conclusion.
2: Council has now decided to move to Committee of the Whole. This means all of Hanover's councillors and the reeve will be assigned to every committee. Step out for groceries and step into the news. The Daily News, presented by Main Bread and Butter, lands in your inbox at 4 p.m. with the stories you'll talk about over dinner. 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
2: Sunny today with a high of 23 degrees, the UV index 6 or high. Clear and windy tonight, a low of 12. Tomorrow we'll have a mix of sun and cloud, a good chance of showers with a risk of a thunderstorm and a gusting wind, a high of 22 degrees. On Friday, it'll be sunny and windy, a high of 21, and sunshine for

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0: He sent him for me from the Inspirations on a Wednesday afternoon, 13th of May today. My name is Zach Drieger, and I hope you are enjoying the 3 o'clock Inspirational Music Hour. Arriving at the halfway point means we got to take a short break, check out your weather details for the back half of the week, get in touch, and then right back to the music with Bruce Reimer and Deep in the Heart.
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2: Sunny today with a high of 23 degrees, the UV index 6 or high. Clear and windy tonight, a low of 12. Tomorrow we'll have a mix of sun and cloud, a good chance of showers with a risk of a thunderstorm and a gusting wind, a high of 22 degrees. On Friday, it'll be sunny and windy, a high of 21, and sunshine for Saturday with a high of 17. Current weather conditions can be found anytime on the Lowen Body Shop weather page on your Steinbeck Online app. I'm Judy Peters.
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4: 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God Almighty says He has stamped by your name and on your name glorified. You know what that means from God's point of view? Complete, finished. Now, if that be the case, the people of God ought to be praising God in a practical way by living their lives to the glory of God and sharing with other people what you and I have. 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Amen?
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3: Good afternoon. It is Wednesday, May 13th. My name is Zach Drieger, and I am having a wonderful afternoon with you. It's my favorite place to be, hanging out in the studio with you every weekday afternoon. And whether you're listening on a physical radio in the car, kitchen, or tractor, or streaming us through our radio station website and app through your phone, tablet, or computer, we just appreciate you having us be a part of your day. And we still got about an hour left, and we're going to get the 4 o'clock hour started with another visit from my friends in the newsroom. Here they are.
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5: Good evening, I'm Judy Peters. For tonight, clear and windy with a low of 12 degrees. A look at your forecast coming up after local news. Steinbach RCMP have laid a manslaughter charge following a deadly altercation earlier this month in the Aurum of St. Anne. Police say 49-year-old Cameron Hewley died after an incident during a social gathering outside a residence on May 3rd. 46-year-old Jeff Winus in the Aurum of St. Anne has been charged with manslaughter and released on conditions pending a court date. Major Crime Services and Steinbach RCMP continue to investigate. The major upgrade planned for the Grunthal Arena is now a go. Hanover Reeve Jim Funk says on Wednesday, council passed a resolution to officially approve the South Addition.
6: Well, I think this is going to be good news for the community. This is something that they have been asking. The fundraising has been very good. The individuals that have done the fundraising have done an awesome job.
5: The entire project is now estimated to cost $8.1 million. Today marks 1 year since the deadly wildfire tore through the Aurum of Lac-Da-Bonnie. With the story, here's reporter Darcy Wilkinson.
7: Reeve Lauren Schenkel says it's the day the community will never forget. He says the municipality has focused heavily on recovery efforts while also working to strengthen emergency preparedness for the future.
8: The resilience that we've shown since that time has been remarkable. Our community is involved in many post-fire programs. I've spoken at the Manitoba Disaster Conference in January. We continue to work with the government on various post-fire remediations.
7: Schenkel credits volunteers, emergency crews, and residents for helping the community navigate one of the most difficult chapters in its history. I'm Darcy Wilkinson.
5: Steinbach Regional Secondary School seniors are taking part in a game that's turning heads all across the city. To tell us about it, here's reporter Carmel Clamore.
9: They're running around town with water guns, wearing floaties, life jackets, and goggles as part of a game called Senior Assassin. SRSS senior Ethan Dirksen says the swimming gear helps protect players.
10: Like life jackets, you can wear floaties, you can wear goggles, and that's all protection from water guns because there's someone out there who has you as a target who needs to spray you with a water gun to get you out. 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
9: Despite its competitive nature, the game offers graduating students a chance to have fun and share one last experience before the school year ends. I'm Carmel Clamore.
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5: Sunny today with a high of 23 degrees. The UV index, 6 or high. Clear and windy tonight, a low of 12. Tomorrow we'll have a mix of sun and cloud, a good chance of showers with a risk of a thunderstorm and a gusting wind. A high of 22 degrees.

0: On Friday, it'll be sunny and windy, a high of 21, and sunshine for Saturday with a high of 17. Current weather conditions can be found anytime on the Lowen Body Shop weather page on your Steinbach online app. I'm Judy Peters.
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0: It was you, Catherine Penfold, on a Wednesday afternoon. It is May 13th. My name is Zach Drieger. And in just a couple of minutes, we're going to get you another look at your wonderful weather details for the middle of the week, headed towards the weekend. And shortly after that, we're going to see who's all celebrating a birthday today. Stick around.
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2: Clear tonight and windy with a low of 12 degrees. Tomorrow, a good chance of showers with a risk of a thunderstorm and a gusting wind, a high of 22. On Friday, it'll be cloudy and windy, a high of 23. And then for Saturday, sunshine and 16. Right now in Steinbach, we have a sunny sky. Wind is from the south-southwest to 12 kilometers per hour. The humidity, 28%. It's 22 degrees. You can find current weather conditions anytime on the Lowen Body Shop weather page on your Steinbach online app. I'm Judy Peters.
0: Time for the birthday book on a Wednesday afternoon. It is May 13th today, and from the Boys of Ane Lions Club calendar, we have birthday wishes going out to Jake Unruh, Daryl Albrecht, Tom Gunther, and Bob Wilson today. So to Jake, Daryl, Tom, Bob, and anyone else who might be enjoying some birthday cake in the middle of the week, big happy birthday coming from all of us here at Golden West Radio. Hope you have a wonderful day.
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6: Clear tonight and windy with a low of 12 degrees. Tomorrow, a good chance of showers with a risk of a thunderstorm and a gusting wind, a high of 22. On Friday, it'll be cloudy and windy, a high of 23. And then for Saturday, sunshine and 16. Right now in Steinbach, we have a sunny sky. Wind is from the south-southwest at 12 kilometers per hour. The humidity, 28%. It's 22 degrees. You can find current weather conditions anytime on the Lowen Body Shop weather page on your Steinbach online app. I'm Judy Peters.
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1: And a good afternoon to you yet again, 13th of May. My name is Zach Drieger, and it's been a wonderful Wednesday afternoon so far. And we're going to finish it on the same note with 15 minutes of country gospel music. And today it's starting with Hannah Webb, and You Have to Forgive.

Shame on me, Joseph Habedank, on a Wednesday afternoon. It is May 13th. My name is Zach Drieger, and that's going to do it for our Wednesday together. Thank you for listening, whether it be on a physical radio, in the car, the kitchen, or the tractor, or you're streaming us on a phone, tablet, or computer through our radio station website or app on Radio Player Canada. We always appreciate you tuning in every single day, and we're back to do it all again tomorrow. The morning show gets started at 6 o'clock. Chris Sumner holding down the fort there, and I am actually out of the studio for the rest of the week. So it's been a short one, but a great one. Monday, Tuesday, Wednesday, and I hope you have a beautiful rest of your week and May long weekend. And I will chat with you again on Tuesday, May 19th. So it'll be a couple of days, but I hope you have a great time, and we will reconvene then. Catch you later.

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1: Good evening, I'm Judy Peters. Windy tonight with a low of 12 degrees. Your forecast is coming up. Steinbeck RCMP have charged a man with manslaughter after a deadly incident earlier this month in the rural municipality of St. Anne. Police say 49-year-old Cameron Hewley suffered serious injuries during an altercation at a social gathering on May 3rd and later died. Investigators say the fight happened outside a home in the municipality. 46-year-old Jeff Winus of the Arm of St. Anne has been released on conditions and is scheduled to appear in court at a later time. Steinbeck RCMP and Major Crime Services are continuing the investigation. Council for the Real Municipality of Hanover has given the green light for the Grunthal Arena renewal project to proceed. To tell us more, here's reporter Shannon Duick.
2: Hanover Reeve Jim Funk says on Wednesday, Council passed a resolution to officially approve the South Addition, which includes a new lobby, seating and concession area, and constructing new dressing rooms.
3: Well, I think this is going to be good news for the community. This is something that they have been asking. The fundraising has been very good. The individuals that have done the fundraising have done an awesome job.
2: The entire project, including new ice resurfacer, ice plant, and tractor shed, is now estimated to cost $8.1 million. Work on the project is expected to begin immediately. I'm Shannon Duick.
1: Emergency crews responded to a grass fire near Sardo this afternoon, with the blaze later spreading to a nearby structure. Hanover Fire Chief Paul Weeb says firefighters were called out just after 3 o'clock and residents are asked to avoid the area while crews work. There is no word yet on any injuries, damage, or the cause of the fire. A 54-year-old woman is facing penalties after an alleged impaired driving incident Sunday morning. RCMP say they received reports around 6:50 a.m. of a brown SUV driving erratically on Mackenzie Avenue in Steinbeck. Police say the driver nearly hit a parked vehicle and struck curbs before concerned citizens blocked the vehicle in until officers arrived. The driver failed a mandatory alcohol screening test, and she was issued an immediate roadside prohibition, had her license suspended for 90 days, and her vehicle impounded for 30 days. Steinbeck Regional Secondary School seniors have joined in on a fun game. Senior Assassin is a game where the objective is to be the last one standing by eliminating competitors using water guns. Senior Ethan Dirksen recalls eliminating a friend after getting help from the player's sibling.
4: I actually called up his sister. I'm like, hey, huge favor. Can you just text me saying you have permission to be on my property and let me eliminate your brother? She thought about it for a second. She's like, yep, you can do it. Go right on ahead.
1: Dirksen says he rushed over immediately, catching his target off guard and secured the elimination. Fresh flavors and fresh headlines. Maine Bread and Butter and the Daily News serve up everything you need to stay connected. 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
1: Clear tonight and windy with a low of 12 degrees. Tomorrow, a good chance of showers with a risk of a thunderstorm and a gusting wind, a high of 22. On Friday, it'll be cloudy and windy, a high of 23. And then for Saturday, sunshine and 16. Right now in Steinbeck, we have a sunny sky. It's 22 degrees. You can find current weather conditions anytime on the Lowen Body Shop weather page on your Steinbeck Online app. I'm Judy Peters.
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8: Spring moisture is bringing cautious optimism to farmers. Across Alberta, Saskatchewan, and Manitoba, improved precipitation and late snowfalls have helped to rebuild soil moisture. Trevor Hadwin, agriclimate specialist with Agriculture and Agri-Food Canada, says those gains are already showing up in national drought numbers.
9: Nationally, we went from 39% of the country in drought or abnormally dry conditions at the end of March to 27% of the country at the end of April. Although there was considerable drought improvement through April, some of the regions continued to see moderate to severe drought conditions. Those regions included British Columbia's Southern Interior, Southern Alberta, and the Maritime region. At the end of April, only 19% of Canada's agricultural land was classified in drought or abnormally dry conditions. This compares to 33% 1 year ago.
8: He notes southern Alberta and southwestern Saskatchewan remain areas to watch, especially after several years of dry conditions. For Golden West, I'm Glendalee Allen Vossler.
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1: Clear tonight and windy with a low of 12 degrees. Tomorrow, a good chance of showers with a risk of a thunderstorm and a gusting wind, a high of 22. On Friday, it'll be cloudy and windy, a high of 23. And then for Saturday, sunshine and 16. Right now in Steinbeck, we have a sunny sky. It's 22 degrees. You can find current weather conditions anytime on the Lowen Body Shop weather page on your Steinbeck online app. I'm Judy Peters.
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2: Coach of the Prof Pilots U-18 Navy squad, Kyla Zacharias, says that after nationals are completed in Calgary this year, there could be some high emotions. And she says the team is maybe going to try to push her buttons, but she believes she can be strong, unlike some people who may break down in tears.
3: Well, I think that that's their goal. I'm not much of a crier, and my husband for sure will be crying, but I'm sure there will be some tears at the end with this group.
2: They get ready to head out soon, as they will be looking to be the underdog, scrappy team that does well on the national stage. And the 2026 Centennial Cup, after punching their ticket to the semifinals, still one more round-robin game for the Niverville Nighthawks. They will take on Rockland. In the NHL playoffs, Game 5, with the Avalanche hosting the Wild, the Avalanche lead 3-1. In the WNBA, the Toronto Tempo are at home to Seattle. And in Major League Baseball, the Blue Jays will look to do something that they haven't done this year. That's beat Tampa Bay. First pitch at Rogers Center just after 6:07. For all your score stories and anything sports, be sure to check out the False Front Golf Simulator sports page on SteinbachOnline.com. I'm Dave Anthony.
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2: Very excited to be joined on Sports Beat today with head coach of the 18U Navy team of the Providence Pilots, Kyla Zacharias. Kyla, thanks for doing this today.
4: Thanks for having me.
2: Kyla, lots to get to, from strong provincials to the upcoming nationals, but let's go back to the start of your tenure with this club. Take us through what it's been like being with the Pilots here the last 5 years.
4: Yeah, I've had this team since grade 8. I've had two players that have been on the original roster, and over the years we've kind of picked up some new players, but it's just been great watching these young athletes grow, and they've also had a lot of success on the court as well. They've been a medalist in provincials every single year that I've coached them, and been top 16 in Canada for the last 2 years at nationals. So lots to be proud of.
2: Kyla, obviously you've been at the ground floor and on the way up of just the Prov volleyball program, gaining a greater respect and a great reputation. What's it been like to see the program grow the last 5 years?
4: Yeah, it's actually been amazing. I started my club years when I played volleyball. Actually, the first year the Junior Pilots ever had a program, I played in it in grade 9, and played all the way through until I played at Prov. So I think we started off with 5 or 6 teams and have grown to almost 2 teams per category for the girls, and have a really strong boys program as well.
2: What does it mean for Providence to have such a strong volleyball program, Kyla? Just speak to the importance and what it means to not only the school, but you know, to the program overall.
4: Yeah, I'd say there's just a lot of opportunities for recruitment for Prov, getting their names out there. We've been able to represent them at Best of the West, which is a top-tier tournament, and having top finishers. We've even had boys teams that have finished second at nationals overall. And so, yeah, I think it's just really good awareness, and they also have a lot of athletes from the club program that end up joining their university team.
2: All right, Kyla, obviously this year in particular has been a special one, including a really great finish at Provincials. Why don't you take us through the details of what your team was able to accomplish at the most recent tournament?
4: Yeah, we medaled in pretty much every tournament this year, but ended up falling short in the finals a lot. So we ended up going into Provincials ranked 4th. And our team played some really tough competition, including Westman and BBC and Bison, and were able to actually go undefeated until the finals. And then just came up a little bit short against the number 1 seed. So, yeah, we're really proud of the way we finished, and we're looking forward to going into nationals.
2: So, obviously, Kyla, you said, you know, just the way that your team's gone about their business, have you noticed them getting better and better throughout the season? And what's it like to see, you know, that kind of progression leading up to nationals coming up in just a week or so?
4: Yeah, we are definitely an undersized team for being in the top. So we've taught our girls that they have to be creative in order to win, and that they're capable of winning if we're smart and we play the game without making too many mistakes. And they've bought into that, and they've

0: to be creative in order to win, and that they're capable of winning if we're smart and we play the game without making too many mistakes. And they've bought into that, and they've seen success from that. So we're hoping to use that going forward into nationals.
1: Kyla Zacharias joining us on Sports Beat today. Speaking of nationals, that's coming up May 21st to 23rd in Calgary. Kyla, how have you been preparing? Is it a balance between just making sure your team is ready to go versus the competition you're going to see? Just take us through what your prep is like as a coach for such a big event.

0: run out of tears at the end of this one because they're all going to move on to different careers. So it's just going to be looking forward to them playing one last time as a team and just enjoying every moment. They've made a lot of friends on actually other club teams in different provinces. So it'll cool to see that bonding experience. And I just hope the girls enjoy every moment.
1: Kyla, is there going to be some tears for you as well as a coach being as close with this group as you have been the last few years?
0: Well, I think that that's their goal. I'm not much of a crier, and my husband for sure will be crying, but I'm sure there will be some tears at the end with this group.
1: Kyla, head coach of the 18U Navy Prop Pilots, joining us. So obviously, with such a strong season, you've had some highs, you've had some lows, you've worked through a lot. Kyla, where's your level of expectations at when it comes to nationals this go-around?
0: You know what? We should be ranked in the top 32, and we're hoping to stay there. And if we could get to top 16, then we've had a real successful nationals.
1: Well, Kyla, I'm going to be cheering for you. A lot of people will be cheering for you. And I think a lot of people are cheering for you to cry at the end of nationals one way or another as well.
0: No, I'm sure they will be.
1: Yeah, I think your husband most of all, because this is going to be great for him to hear that. Kyla, yeah. Thanks so much for doing this today. I really appreciate the time.
0: Yes, thanks for having me.

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1: Clear tonight and windy with a low of 12 degrees. Tomorrow, a good chance of showers with a risk of a thunderstorm and a gusting wind, a high of 22. On Friday, it'll be cloudy and windy, a high of 23. And then for Saturday, sunshine and 16. Right now in Steinbach, we have a sunny sky. It's 22 degrees. You can find current weather conditions anytime on the Lowen Body Shop weather page on your Steinbach online app. I'm Judy Peters.
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3: Before you and I became a Christian, we would never have trusted Jesus as our Savior apart from the Holy Spirit, who was not on the inside of us, but rather from heaven, convicting us of our sin. What was He doing? He was showing us what we are like. He was showing us our sinfulness. He was showing us our separation from God. He was showing us our rebellion. He was showing us our pride. He was showing us our desperate need of forgiveness. He was showing us we needed Jesus Christ in our life.
4: Have you ever prayed, "Lord, I need help"? Well, for believers in Jesus, that cry never goes unnoticed. Today's edition of In Touch, the teaching ministry of Dr. Charles Stanley, reminds us that the Spirit is present and always available to assist you in every situation.
3: How many times in your Christian life have you said, "I need some help"? I mean, "Lord, I need some real help." How many of you ever felt that way? "I need real help." Maybe it was a decision you were trying to make, or maybe it was something you had to do that you felt so inadequate about, or whatever the challenge may be. All of us have felt, not just once in a while, but many, many times, "God, I need help." Well, the wonderful thing about needing help is that God's provided it. So what I would like to do is to take a few moments just to ask you to turn to John chapter 14. And I want us to look at this helper that God has given us because He knew you and I would never be able to live the Christian life. And so therefore, He said He gave us a helper. And I want you to turn to the 14th chapter. And I want to take you through some verses here. And I just want to say one thing, in essence, and that's this. Every single one of us has an intimate, personal, omnipotent, available, ready, adequate, sufficient helper. I mean, He's instantaneously there every single time you and I have a need. Listen to what Jesus said. He said about Him in John chapter 14. He says, "And I will ask the Father, and He will give you another helper, allos, just like Himself, that He may be with you forever." So

He said, the Father is going to give us a helper. He's going to be like Jesus in the fact that He is deity. He says, and He will be with us for how long? How long is He going to be with us? Forever. That means whether it's morning, noon, and night, you and I have a personal helper who is the Holy Spirit living on the inside of us, and Jesus called Him a helper. So what I would like for us to do is I would just like for us to go through a few very simple things, because I just want to bring something to your attention, and sometimes it's so simple we forget it. I want us to see, just for a few moments, how does the Holy Spirit help us? He has given by the Father to us forever to live with us, to assist us. How does He help us? That is, what's He going to help us do? There's some very specific things He says in the Word. So the first thing I want you to notice, in the 16th chapter of John, the 8th verse, one of the first things He does is He helps us see ourselves just the way we are. And listen to what He says in this 7th verse. He says, but I tell you the truth, it is to your advantage. It is expedient that I go away. For if I do not go away, the Helper shall not come to you, but if I go, I will send Him to you. When He comes, He will convict the world concerning sin, righteousness, and judgment. Now, it is the Holy Spirit who opens your eyes and mind and helps us to see us just like we are. Before you and I became a Christian, we would never have trusted Jesus as our Savior apart from the Holy Spirit, who was not on the inside of us, but rather from heaven, convicting us of our sin. What was He doing? He was showing us what we are like. He was showing us our sinfulness. He was showing us our separation from God. He was showing us our rebellion. He was showing us our pride. He was showing us our desperate need of forgiveness. He was showing us we needed Jesus Christ in our life. That's why He says, don't be conformed. Don't continue to be shaped by this world. But He says, rather being transformed by the renewing of your mind. What's the renewing of my mind? The renewing of my mind is this. As the Holy Spirit enlightens my thinking and shows me how to think, this is the way God thinks. This is the way I want you to think. By the renewing of your mind, He says, you and I are transformed into the likeness of Jesus Christ. So one of the first ways He helps us is to show us what we are, to reveal ourselves to us. The second way He helps us is this. He shows us who Jesus is. Look, if you will, in the 15th chapter and the 26th verse, if you will. The 26th verse. He says, and when the Helper comes, whom I will send to you from the Father, that is the Spirit of truth, who proceeds from the Father, He will bear witness of Me, Jesus said. He says, now, He's going to talk about Me. How do we understand that Jesus Christ is the Son of God? It is the work of the Spirit. How do we know that you and I are followers of Jesus Christ and that we are the sons of God? How do we know that we have this relationship? He says, the Holy Spirit bears witness with your spirit and my spirit. That means the Holy Spirit is testifying continually to us that you and I are the sons of God. The Spirit of God doesn't send out conflicting messages. The Spirit of God sends out the truth. And the truth He sends out is always compatible with and in absolute perfect agreement with the Word of God. So one of the ways He helps us is to understand what we are like and who we are in our need. The second way He helps us is to understand who Jesus Christ is. He is the Son of God. He is the Messiah. He is our Savior. He is our Lord. He is the King of Kings. He is the Lord of Lords. He is the eternal Judge. He is our intercessor. He is our great high priest. The Spirit of God is always magnifying and lifting up Jesus and glorifying Him. That's the way He helps us. He helps me understand and see who Jesus is and how He is to be involved in our lives. Well, the third thing that I noticed here, as you just look through the Scriptures and ask yourself the question, well, how is He going to help us? Well, one of the ways He helps us is this. He helps us do what God has called us to do. Now, His helping us isn't limited to preaching and teaching the Word of God or singing the gospel or serving in some fashion in the church. The helping work of the Holy Spirit reaches to every single aspect of our life. And I believe He is just as willing and ready to help a mother raise this precious little bundle of joy as He is to help someone preach the gospel. He is our helper. Remember, He was sent by the Father from heaven to assist us, help us, live on the inside of us, live through us, express through us the life of Christ, assist us in every single challenge that we have in life. He is there as our helper. That is His purpose. And so,

He does not say, you do that, I'll help you do this. You take care of that, I'll help you do this. No, He is there to help us in every single area. One of the things that gets us in trouble is the fact that sometimes we think, now I'll handle this. And what usually many people, they don't even ask for God's help until they come up against something that is so big and so overwhelming and so overpowering, they know they can't handle it, then they want to pull the emergency cord. I need you, God. They needed Him every day. And so He comes to help us, to assist us in whatever God has called us to do. You and I have the wonderful, matchless, awesome privilege that anytime we face anything, anywhere, under any circumstance, we know we have sovereignty. We have omnipotence, we have omniscience living on the inside of us, ready to equip us, ready to assist us, ready to stand willing and ready and able to do through us whatever is required of us. You have the promise, God's divine promise, that the Spirit of God will be in you, with you, and upon you, assisting you to do well what you do, assisting you to live holy before Almighty God, assisting you in your witness, and assisting you that whatever you do, whether it is a student in school or maybe in some place of prominence, the Spirit of God is there as your personal assistant to help you do and do well to the glory of God. Because a job poorly done by a Christian is a horrible witness and a horrible testimony. So He helps me see myself as I am. He helps me see the Lord Jesus as He is, and He helps us to see, or rather to do, the things that God has called us to do. Now, one of the things He helps us to do is to understand the Word of God. Listen, there's not a single one of us can understand any of this apart from the Holy Spirit. Somebody says, well, I understood John 3:16 before I was saved. How much of it did you understand? Did you understand that His death was substitutionary? Did you understand that His death was vicarious? Did you understand that He was the Lamb slain before the foundation of the world? Did you understand that you were chosen in Him before the foundation of the world? And we could just go on and on and on and on in things that I know that you did not understand and could not understand apart from the ministry of the Holy Spirit. And that's why some of your friends, for example, who will open the Word of God, and you may be reading and saying, let me show you what God said to me. And they say, well, you know, I never saw that. I've been reading this for a long time. Why? Because you're open to the Spirit. You understand that apart from the ministry of the Holy Spirit, there is no understanding of the Word of God. He is the only ultimate teacher. Nobody can teach you apart from the Spirit of God. And the more that you and I walk in the Spirit and walk in obedience to Him, then the more the Spirit of God can give us enlightenment and understanding. And some things become very simple and clear and plain to us. Has nothing to do with education. It has to do with the Spirit of God unfolding the Word of God and doing what? Lifting out the truth. Now, listen, when the Spirit of God reveals the truth of God, He intends that you and I believe the Word of God and then do what? Apply it. Exactly right. Now, you want your understanding of the Word of God to increase? Apply the last thing He told you. I don't believe God just keeps giving us understanding of the things of God, giving us understanding of truth. If back here He says, now, here's what I want you to do, and you say, well, Lord, thank you very much. I'm going to pass that by, and I'm moving on up here in my growth. And God says, no, you're not. You may think you are, but right here's where you stop. Now, you can go on and you can serve. You can do a lot of things. But as far as your understanding of the ways of God, listen, the understanding of the ways of God is some of the most precious truth that God could possibly reveal. That is, you know what He's doing? He's letting us in on the inside of Him, understanding how He thinks. These are the ways of God. You think God is going to cast His pearl, as He says, before swine? That is He just going to dump out these precious truths to people who say, well, I'm fulfilling my curiosity and I do like to know those things? God does not give us truth for consideration. He gives us truth for obedience. That's what God is up to, not fulfilling curiosity. The work of the Holy Spirit is not to satisfy my curiosity. The work of the Holy Spirit is to reveal truth in order that once that truth has been revealed, the next step is that I am willing to be obedient to the truth. And until I am, I cannot expect God to keep giving me deeper understanding of Himself. The fifth thing He helps us to do is He helps us to live the Christian life. Now, I want to put quotes around help here. When I say helps us live the Christian life, that's what most people would probably say. But I want to clarify what I mean by that. You'll recall, for example, Paul said, what I want to do, I find myself doing the very opposite. What I don't want to do, I find myself doing. Really struggling in his Christian life. Then Paul said, I've been crucified with Christ. Nevertheless, I live, yet not I, but now Christ lives in me. Listen to this. And the life which I now live,

I live by the faith of the Son of God who loved me and gave himself for me. The Apostle Paul understood what it meant to be filled with the Holy Spirit. The Apostle Paul talked about the fruit of the Spirit. This Holy Spirit

Spirit who lives within us, who is assisting us. What is he doing? The Holy Spirit doesn't help me to just live the Christian life in terms of, now do this, don't do that. The Holy Spirit on the inside of us, in essence, is doing what? He, as we surrender to him, lives through us the very life of Jesus. Now, he will convict us and point out things in our life that are not right, things that are good, things we ought to be doing. But listen, the power to live the life, the strength to overcome sin, the power to say no, and the power to say yes is what? It is the release of the Spirit of God on the inside of us. The way he helps us in living our Christian life is to live it out through us. When the Spirit of God is helping us, when he's living through us the life of Christ, then what's my focus? Jesus? And so what happens is I yield to him. The Spirit of God just naturally, normally lives his life through us. Well, we could say a lot about that. Let me move on to the next one. One of the things the Holy Spirit helps us to do, he helps us do something every single one of us desperately need. How many times have you said to him, God, I don't know how to pray? You ever told him that? Turn to Romans chapter 8. One of the helping works of the Holy Spirit. He says in verse 26, and in the same way, the Spirit, that is the Holy Spirit, also helps our weakness. We don't know how to pray as we should, but the Holy Spirit himself intercedes for us with groanings too deep for words. And he who searches the hearts knows what is the mind of the Spirit, because he intercedes for the saints according to the will of God. What does he do? There are times when you and I get on our knees or get on our face before God, and some things I know exactly how to pray about. There's sometimes when I think, Lord, I don't even know how to ask you. I don't even know what to say, God. You say, well, you mean to tell me you don't know how to pray about some things? Absolutely. And if you're honest, so will you say the same thing. Sometimes there are people you don't know how to pray for. Situations you think, God, now, I have such little knowledge of what's going on. Lord, show me how to pray and show me what to ask. And sometimes, even when you ask, he doesn't always give you the answer that immediately. But what does he say? He says, because you and I are weak, and we have to deal with these weaknesses, the Spirit of God on the inside of us does what? He groans. He knew that you and I would face situations and circumstances in which we absolutely do not know how to pray. And so what happens? When we don't know how to pray, we don't have to be absolutely desolate and throw up our hands in despair. What do we need to do? We just thank him, and sometimes I have to say, Holy Spirit, you do the praying. I don't even know how to pray, but I'm going to lie here. I'm going to sit here. I'm going to just kneel here until you finish. And what I've discovered is this: if I'll keep on praying, there will be a breakthrough. It's like all of a sudden, curtains pull back, then all of a sudden, what happens? What happens is the barrier's gone, and there he's been there all the time, listening and watching and covering you as you've prayed. You see, the reason our prayers are so weak is because we do them in our own strength. When I get on my face, I ask the Holy Spirit to sanctify me for this period of prayer. Set my mind and my heart away from everything but you, God, because all of us can be barraged with 1,000 things to think about. Sanctify me unto yourself during this time of prayer, shutting out everything. Spirit of God, I want you to pray through me. I don't know how to pray, or even if I do, Holy Spirit, I want you to guide my praying. If my praying gets off track, I know if I ask for something, Lord, you don't want me to have, you're going to ignore it anyway. When somebody says, oh, I'm afraid I asked for the wrong thing, don't you worry about it. Everybody in heaven isn't going to jump to all of our requests because we make them. But here's what will happen. When you and I are praying in the Spirit of God, that doesn't mean we're speaking in some unknown language. It means the Spirit of God is in such absolute control of our spirit, there'll be a sense of oneness in our prayer. There'll be a sense of harmony in our relationship with him. And it may be that you may stop asking for what you've been asking for because the Spirit of God shows you that's not of him. Or he may intensify what you've asked for because that is of him. The Spirit of God is our helper. And you know what? It's like when you and I kneel down, here he is beside us. And sometimes we don't know what to ask, and he'll say, working in your spirit, my spirit, you'll start praying for things we hadn't even planned to pray on and pray about. Or we'll ask for something we never planned to. Or he'll get our mind in such oneness with him, we won't ask anything.
It's just a matter of kneeling there, sitting there, being quiet.

0: Listen, doing what? Absorbing Him, meditating upon Him, listening to Him. And some of the most precious times are going to be those times you don't even utter a word. Now, your first response may be, well, the Holy Spirit didn't help me. I couldn't say a thing. Oh, yes, He did. Let me ask you a question. Which do you think is the most difficult for the Spirit, if we can put it in human terms? To keep you quiet for a half an hour or let you talk for a half an hour? It is to keep us quiet and listening to God, being quiet and just listening to Him. So He helps us in our praying. Well, you know, we could go all night on any one of these, but let me just close by saying this. When I think of all the ways that He helps us, one of the ways the Holy Spirit helps us, listen, He helps us to die gracefully. I want you to turn to the death of a man in the New Testament. And the 6th chapter of Acts says in verse 8, "And Stephen, full of grace and power, was performing great wonders and signs among the people." I mean, the Spirit of God was on this man and God was working through him in a beautiful way. Well, his sermon begins in chapter 7, and the high priest said, "Are these things so?" And he said, "Hear me, brethren and fathers." And then he preaches this fantastic sermon. I mean, all the way over to the 53rd verse. But what I want you to notice is the 54th verse. "Now when they heard this," that is his sermon, I mean, it's a fantastic sermon. "When they heard this, they were cut to the quick." That means the Spirit of God really convicted them deeply of their sin. "And they began gnashing their teeth at him." I mean, they were grinding their teeth in anger. "Stephen," that's what they were feeling. "But being full of the Holy Spirit, he gazed intently into heaven and saw the glory of God and Jesus standing at the right hand of God." Now here they come at him. He knows what's coming. "And he said, Behold, I see the heavens opened up, and the Son of Man standing at the right hand of God. They cried out with a loud voice and covered their ears, and they rushed upon him with one impulse." In other words, they couldn't even stand to hear him say that. And they rushed upon him, the scripture says, look, with one impulse, I mean, get this man. "And when they had driven him out of the city, they began stoning him. And the witnesses laid aside their robes at the feet of this young man," listen, named Saul. "And they went on stoning Stephen as he called upon the Lord and said, Lord Jesus, receive my spirit. And falling on his knees, he cried out with a loud voice, Lord, do not hold this sin against them. And having said this, he fell asleep." Now, friend, that's dying gracefully. Now, the Spirit of God helps us die as well as helps us live, because that death is momentary, absent from the body, taken by the angels into the presence of Almighty God. Friend, you can't do without Him. He's the best friend you got. And what you ought to do is take advantage of that friendship.
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6: Today's scripture reading is Luke chapter 5, verses 1 through 11. Now it happened that while the crowd was pressing around Jesus and listening to the word of God, he was standing by the lake of Gennesaret, and he saw two boats lying at the edge of the lake. But the fishermen had gotten out of them and were washing their nets. And he got into one of the boats, which was Simon's, and asked him to put out a little way from the land. And he sat down and began teaching the people from the boat. When he had finished speaking, he said to Simon, "Put out into the deep water and let down your nets for a catch." Simon answered and said, "Master, we worked hard all night and caught nothing. But I will do as you say and let down the nets." When they had done this, they enclosed a great quantity of fish, and their nets began to break. So they signaled to their partners in the other boat for them to come and help them. And they came and filled both of the boats so that they began to sink. But when Simon Peter saw that, he fell down at Jesus' feet, saying, "Go away from me, Lord, for I am a sinful man." For amazement had seized him and all his companions because of the catch of fish which they had taken. And so also were James and John, sons of Zebedee, who were partners with Simon. And Jesus said to Simon, "Do not fear. From now on, you will be catching men." When they had brought their boats to land, they left everything and followed him.
1: Today's passage takes place on the Sea of Galilee after the optimal time of the day for fishing is past. The fishermen are cleansing their nets along the shore, but at Jesus' request, one lowers his into the water. All of Peter's expertise tells him that fishing at such an hour will be useless, but he does what Jesus asked. And the reward for his trust is a record-breaking and net-breaking catch. As believers, we want to be like the disciple, overcoming our doubts and courageously following God. But sometimes, if what he's asking of us seems unreasonable, we might rely on human logic to decide whether to trust him. There could also be a tendency to hesitate in situations for which our knowledge or experience seems to contradict his plan. There is a time for seeking knowledge and godly counsel, but when the Lord makes his will clear, we are meant to act. No opinion matters except that of the Lord, who promises to always be working for our good, and who never makes mistakes. The next time you find yourself doubting, think about what is causing you to hesitate. Then you can pray specifically to overcome the faith hurdle, knowing that God blesses the steps we take to follow Him.
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1: How do you stay in touch with God? He's given believers a connection that never fails. Here's A Moment with Charles Stanley.
7: I think, first of all, the Holy Spirit will bear witness. In other words, if a person is a child of God and they really and truly want to pursue His ways, the Holy Spirit's going to give them guidance and direction. If the Spirit of God sees within them this idea, they just want something else from God, so what can I learn so I can get something else? The Spirit of God will show them, you know what, that's not of me. I don't think we give the Holy Spirit enough credit. He's in us, working in us, and He's always, and you remember Jesus said, He doesn't glorify Himself. He's always talking about Jesus. So I think we underestimate His effect and His work in our life when He's so willing

0: 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And so if I listen to him, I'm going to know what to do next.
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4: Clear skies tonight, wind gusting out of the south to 50 kilometers per hour and a low of 12. Thursday, mix of sun and cloud, chance of showers late in the morning and afternoon, the risk of a thunderstorm. Wind gusting to 70 kilometers per hour in the morning and a high of 22. Clearing up Thursday night, a low of 14. Friday, sunny and windy with a high of 21. Sunshine continuing Saturday, a high of 17. Sunday, periods of rain with a high of 15. Track the weather on the radar map with Low and Body Shop Local Weather on your Steinbeck Online app. I'm Candace Dirksen.
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0: first of the queen-like qualities I want to emphasize is what I find in Esther, a grace-filled charm and elegance. Here was a woman of great grace. Though she came to the harem somewhat reluctantly, she did not come with a sour attitude. I'm convinced she sensed God's hand in it.
1: As a woman of strength and dignity, Esther has become a model for the ages, and rightfully so. She not only demonstrated integrity, but her courage would alter history forever. Today on Insight for Living, Chuck Swindoll continues his study of her life story. Chuck set the scene yesterday. Esther is in her late teens, perhaps her early 20s, when we find her in the powder room of the palace. She's there with other contestants who are putting on their makeup for the Miss Persia pageant. With this imagery in mind, let's pick up in Esther chapter 2.

The Bible is replete with examples of the significance and the strength, the power God has given the woman. Look at Proverbs 11:16. A gracious woman attains honor. Violent men attain riches. Isn't that interesting? There is something about the grace, and as I shall say later,

uppermost crown. She gives him a place of significance, personally and publicly. Look at 18:22. He who finds a wife finds a good thing and obtains favor from the Lord. And 19:14, same book, next chapter. House and wealth are an inheritance from fathers, but a prudent wife is from the Lord. You have a wife who leads the family with good, reasonable sense that is in her realm of leadership. Do you have one who gives you prudent counsel? You have been given that person from the Lord. I wonder what when the last time was you told her that. That she comes to you as his gift. Best of all pieces of literature on the woman is chapter 30.

He will have no lack of gain. She does him good and not evil all the days of her life. And then it describes her diligence as she carries out her responsibility. Verse 21, she's not afraid of the snow for her household. She's prepared for it. 25, my wife's favorite verse. Strength and dignity are her clothing. And she smiles at the future. There is a strength of character and there is a sense of dignity about the godly woman that cannot be found even among godly men. We're looking into the life of an Old Testament woman named Esther as we study this wonderful biography. I'd like to have you turn back to the second chapter. The land is Persia. The place is Susa, or as it's otherwise called, Shushan, the capital of Persia. The king is Ahasuerus, otherwise known as Xerxes. His wife, Vashti, has been demoted from the throne for reasons we'll not get back into, but we covered that last time. She is a forgotten soul, never to be mentioned again. He comes back from war, and he's lonely and in need of the affection and care and enjoyment and pleasure of a wife. His counselors say, here is a unique way to do it. Let's find every possible available beautiful young woman in the kingdom, in all the provinces, and let's bring her here and let you take your choice, and she will become the queen. Notice in reading chapter 2 of Esther, verse 3, the development of the story. Let the king appoint overseers in all the provinces of his kingdom, that they may gather every beautiful young virgin to Susa, the capital, to the harem, into the custody of Haggai, the king's eunuch, who was in charge of the women, and let their cosmetics be given them. It's plain and simple, a beauty contest. And the women come from all the provinces. The plan was that the finalist would be given an opportunity literally to have an audience with the king. They would spend a night with the king. They would bring with them all their elegance and charm and seduction and beauty that they could possibly muster in a year's time. And he would make his choice once he has been with these women. Out of the midst of all of this, Esther comes on the scene. Now you might think, as you hear the story, with the basis being perhaps the Rose Bowl Queen we're familiar with, or Miss America, or Mrs. America, you might think women from all over the kingdom clamored for an opportunity to be a part. I rather suspect they did, except for one. Look at verse 5. There was a Jew in Susa, the capital, whose name was Mordecai. Verse 7. And he was bringing up Hadassah. That's a Jewish word that means myrtle, as in the plant. That is Esther. That's a Persian name meaning star, as in the star of the heavens. She was given that name later in her adult life. He was bringing up Esther, his uncle's daughter, for she had neither father nor mother. Now the young lady was beautiful of form and face, and when her father and her mother died, Mordecai took her as his own daughter. What you don't read, but you have to see between the lines, is that she is in the minority. She is living as a captive in a foreign land. Her home is Jerusalem, that is her people's home, the land of Palestine. And because of the turning and twisting of historical events, her people have been brought in exile to Persia. So she's living a life, rather obscurely, in the home of Mordecai. I'm sure it was a sheltered home, a monotheistic home, a home of great care and concern for character and for deep beauty. On top of all this, she had a physical beauty that attracted people to her. Verse 8. It came about when the command and decree of the king were heard, and many young ladies were gathered to Susa, the capital, into the custody of Haggai. Now read carefully. That Esther was taken to the king's palace into the custody of Haggai, who was in charge of the women. I don't know if there was coercion. We're not told that she was forced to go. But I think it would be fair to say there was reluctance. I mean, just stop and think. Why would a young Jewish woman want to get involved in a plan

that would involve time with a heathen king and the possibility of intermarriage outside her race. Why would Mordecai ever give his permission for such? Now, I think it's safe to say she went reluctantly. And by the way, isn't it refreshing to find a little reluctance in a beautiful woman? Isn't it a delight to come across a young woman who has been beautiful, especially so in her growing up years, so that when she comes to full bloom, we say, in her young adult years, that she's still surprised that you find her attractive? Isn't it delightful to observe true beauty, which carries with it a modesty and a reluctance to compete for honors physically? I see that in Esther, and I'm impressed by it. I mean, it doesn't take much imagination to realize that there was a competitive spirit in the harem. I mean, harems are not places where great character is cultivated. Can you imagine the scene of dozens of finalists as they make their way to this harem to have their place in the sun? I mean, can you imagine how tough it would be to maintain your spiritual equilibrium when everything in the scene around you is emphasizing the physical beauty of your body and that of all the other women in the harem? Before I read James Hastings' colorful comments about that very subject, let me read from the scriptures. I want you to see Esther in true beauty. You'll love her all the more. Verse 9. The young lady pleased him, that is, Haggai, the one in whose custody she was placed. The young lady pleased Haggai and found favor with him. So he, watch closely, quickly, watch the verbs, he quickly provided her with her cosmetics and food, gave her 7 choice maids from the king's palace, transferred her and her maids to the best place in the harem. I'll tell you, you've heard the old song, whatever Lola wants, Lola gets. Believe me, whatever Esther wanted, Esther could get. Because she not only won the favor of those who found her, discovered her, she has now won the favor of Haggai, who is the key to getting into the king's palace. And he says, whatever you want, you can have. Think of that. But none of it goes to her head. James Hastings, an old writer who does a great work on this biography, writes these things. The beauty of Esther's character is this. She was not spoiled by her great elevation. A weaker person would have been dizzy with selfish elation. The orphan girl who had

make her physically attractive to the lonely king. Now, what we are about to read in the verses that follow, 9 through 17, are what I want to suggest are six queen-like character traits, not limited to Esther, but available even in our generation. I want to say something rather candidly that I hadn't planned to say, but I think it perhaps will add emphasis to these qualities. These are the kind of things, dads, that are to be passed on to daughters. And it is never too late. Last evening, I realized at the end of my study that I hadn't talked to one of our daughters about this particular subject. And so Colleen and I planned supper together. And while we were eating, I had typed up the list that I'm going to share with you today. And I slid it across the table at the little restaurant where we were, and I said, "Honey, I want you to read these things." And in the note, I suggested that she spend the next 2 weeks committing them to memory. Here is a beautiful 22-year-old woman who has available to her what any other young woman in Southern California has available to her. In my daughter's case, she also happens to have a father, as I'm sure in your daughter's case, who wants only the best for her. Unless she becomes streetwise in knowing how to use her body to get what she wants, I much prefer that she use these character qualities to get what God wants for her. Without trying to sound over pious, you know me better than that, I hope. We embraced, and with some tears, we said goodbye. And I left her with this little envelope I want her to read. It's with the same sense of care that I share these things with you today, because I personally believe they are as needed as ever, perhaps more so in our seductive environment in the latter part of the 20th century. So if I may have the ladies' attention for a while, and I'm sure when I say that, there isn't a man that won't be listening in, I'd like to say some things for you. And having said what I've said regarding my position on your worth and your significance, I hope you are free of any defensiveness, because I have only your good at heart. I'd love to know that out of this message come numerous godly lives on the part of our women. It is never too late to do what is right, no matter what your background may be. Let me give them to you in a fashion simply that will seem rather pedantic, but it'll help get the point across. You may want to make notes of them. Number one, a grace-filled charm and elegance. Verse 9. The first of the queen-like qualities I want to emphasize is what I find in Esther, a grace-filled charm and elegance. Will you observe again, verse 9, the young lady pleased him and found favor with him. The original says, get this, she lifted up grace before his face. Beautiful expression. Here was a woman of great grace. Though she came to the harem somewhat reluctantly, she did not come with a sour attitude. I'm convinced she sensed God's hand in it. Why else would she have been there? God has a right to bend whatever rules and to shape whatever size he wishes history to fall into. And she found herself unable to say no. She was commanded to go. And so she came and lifted up grace before the face of Haggai. So gracious was she that he, notice again, verse 9, quickly provided her with all that she needed and then some. Talk about being pampered and indulged. There was every emphasis you could imagine on the cultivating the alluring, on the sensual techniques of lovemaking, of winning the heart of a lonely king. How charming this woman was. She lifted up grace before the face of this man. Second, will you note and

unusual restraint and control. Another queen-like quality of this woman, an unusual restraint and control. Verse 10, Esther did not make known her people or her kindred. In other words, she told no one she was Jewish. Why? Because Mordecai had instructed her that she should not make them known. None of the heady Himalayan heights of the harem caused her to break her covenant with Mordecai. Ladies, let me say that God has given you an air of mystery. He's not given men the same. We are a pretty predictable bunch. Women, how often I have heard your husband say, I just don't know how to figure her out. I just don't understand. For example, the woman will say, what I need is a good cry. My friend, in all of my life, I have never known a good cry. My wife knows them. Your wife knows them. Your daughter knows them. How, after a cry, one feels better, I am still trying to figure out. Here's my whole point. There is an air of mystery about you, an unpredictability that we find intriguing. Your ability to restrain yourself only heightens the mystery, especially as it relates to verbal restraint. It is interesting that Esther knew more than she told. Esther kept secret many things she never shared. Ladies, you're not alone in this, but you know if it is your weakness, verbal restraint can easily become a forgotten virtue. In other words, don't talk so much. And you will discover that there will be about you an unusual restraint and control that will work in your favor, not against you. Learn to keep secrets. Learn to keep confidences, especially the secrets of your husband. And if you are not married, the secrets of your friends. I suppose I don't appreciate anything more in a woman than I do the ability to keep a secret. Keep the confidences that are placed on you. An unusual restraint and control. It's a queen-like character. Number three, a continual teachable spirit. Verse 10 and verse 20. Listen to the words at the end of verse 10. Mordecai had instructed her she should not make them known. Verse 20. Esther had not yet made known her kindred or her people. She's now the queen by the time we get to verse 20. Even as Mordecai had commanded her, she is still teachable. Even becoming a finalist didn't cause her to flaunt her independence. Or becoming the queen. Isn't it lovely to come across great, dignified, well-traveled, wise women who still listen and are still willing to learn from whomever? Some of you are wonderfully gifted teachers. You have the ability to stand before a group and to open the scriptures or to open the subject of your field and hold an audience in rapt attention. Others of you have distinguished yourself in public service. You have served some prestigious roles and offices in the community. A few of you are well-traveled and you have sat in exclusive circles and you could drop the names of powerful men and women who know you personally. May I ask, has that changed your teachability? Do you now see yourself as the consummate authority, or has it simply made you aware of how vast your ignorance really is? I hope the latter. Someone has said education is going from an unconscious to conscious awareness of one's ignorance. I think that's true.

0: You have no corner on wisdom. All the name dropping in the world does not heighten the significance of your character. If anything, it reduces it. Your need now more than ever, acute need, is to learn and to be teachable. Learning from your children, learning from friends, learning even from your enemies. How beautiful it is to find a teachable spirit in a significant woman. Number four, an unselfish modesty and authenticity. This woman cannot be more than 20, 25 years old. This is a chance of a lifetime for her to have whatever she wishes. And she just simply stands on her own character and the advice of the man who knew what seemed to be best. There's a real unselfish modesty, a withdrawal from extravagance and authenticity.
1: In a palace overflowing with extravagance, Esther stood apart, not by demanding attention, but by quietly being herself. No grasping, no posturing, no leveraging her moment for personal gain. Just genuine character, gracefully expressed. Today on Insight for Living, Chuck Swindoll has reminded us that authentic dignity is far more compelling than calculated ambition. 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I'm Bill Meyer. 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
2: Clear skies tonight, wind gusting out of the south to 50 kilometers per hour and a low of 12. Thursday, a mix of sun and cloud, chance of showers late in the morning and afternoon, the risk of a thunderstorm. Wind gusting to 70 kilometers per hour in the morning and a high of 22. Clearing up Thursday night, a low of 14. Friday, sunny and windy with a high of 21. Sunshine continuing Saturday, a high of 17. Sunday, periods of rain,

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4: 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I am too easily triggered.
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6: Well, what do you think? When does a routine behavior or habit become harmful? And when does it turn into something worse, like sin? Today on Focus on the Family with Jim Daly, we'll examine the hows and whys of temptation and bad habits, and what God will do to help you overcome them. I'm John Fuller, and thanks for joining us today.
7: John, this is a crazy analogy, but have you been present where somebody is so unaware, self-unaware? To me, it's like at an airport. People get off the plane, and then they stand right where everybody
6: right
7: walks
6: there. Yes,
7: to look
6: stop.
7: At where they're going.
6: Yes.
7: And it makes everybody else kind of move around them. I'm thinking, could you just please stand to the side? Why are you standing right in traffic flow? But that's an issue of self-awareness, you know, my physical presence.
6: Yeah.
7: And, you know, I think we do that spiritually, too. Like, you know, what are those bad habits that we're not addressing, maybe even sin, that we're comfortable with? It may not even be on our radar.
6: Yeah.
7: We don't know we're standing there in the stream of goodness.
6: We're distracted. And
7: with
6: just,
7: our sinfulness,
6: yeah.
7: right? Mm. And so we're going to have a great discussion today and next time with Dr. Erwin Lutzer, who's written this great book, How to Say No to a Stubborn Habit Even When You Feel Like Saying Yes.
6: Mm.
7: If that describes you, stick with us.
6: Yeah. Yeah. Dr. Erwin Lutzer is back in the studio. He's a perennial favorite here. He's an author, a speaker, a theologian, former pastor at Moody Church in 36 years, now pastor emeritus. He's written more than 70 books. And as you said, Jim, we're talking about how to say no to a stubborn habit. And of course, we have that book here at the ministry. Just give us a call, 800, the letter A and the word family, or stop by focusonthefamily.ca.
7: Dr. Lutzer, welcome back to Focus on the Family. So good to have you here.
8: So great to be here. Thanks again, Jim.
7: Yeah, and we're covering, this is a really interesting one to me, and I think some of this is around definitions. So in your context, how do you define a bad habit? I mean, I guess there's things that seem like biting your nails. It's a bad habit. I don't think it's a sinful habit per se. So how do we distinguish between what's just a bad habit and then what's a bad sinful habit?
8: Mm. One of the things I think we're going to discover is this, that when a person has a bad habit, and we could even talk about addictions, when that happens, what we need to do is to look deeper. The habit might be a symptom of something else going on in the person's life or some issue they have not dealt with. So we're going to look at this, and of course, there are many people listening who might find that this program helps them to define where they are at, hopefully gives them some guidance as to where they should go. Some of them might seek professional counseling. But what we want to do is to take an honest look into the human heart. And, you know, it can be painful.
7: Well, that, you know, an obvious one, and, you know, just to get your perspective on this, you know, the Bible says don't drink unto drunkenness. So, I mean, there's a wide variety of that expression. Some people within the body of Christ, they're fine. The tradition even of the church might be a glass of wine is okay. I don't think there's anything prohibitive that way. But, of course, the Baptists would say, no, never. For different reasons. And I mean, even in that, I mean, it's an obvious one where if you enjoy a glass of wine with your meal, is that a bad habit or is that sin or is that okay? And when does it cross the line?
8: Well, when it crosses the line is when it begins to control you.
7: Mm.
8: You know, there is such a thing as a glass of wine every once in a while. I was brought up in a family where there was no

0: drinking of any kind. And you know, the good thing about that, Jim,
1: yeah, it's
0: is
1: clean.
0: If I never touch alcohol, I will not become an alcoholic.
1: Yeah, and you'll be a good role model for your children.
0: Yes, and the thing is this, that we can have those kinds of discussions. Certainly, Jesus turned water into wine. We all know that story. So, but what we're going to talk about is some of those deeper issues, even like alcoholism or other kinds of addictions, and hopefully it will give people some guidance.

0: issues, even like alcoholism or other kinds of addictions. And hopefully it will give people some guidance on their journey.
1: Let me ask you this. So often when you talk to professionals, of course, we have Christian counselors here to focus on the family, state licensed. They go through the process. I mean, many of them have practices outside of Focus and they're spending part of their time here. And we're so grateful for that team. Mm-hmm. And if you need a counselor or to talk to a counselor, you can call us and we're here for you. And they'll have an initial consultation with you. And then we even have a robust referral network around the country of about 1,500 Christian counselors. And so it's a good benefit. But let me ask this question. So often in talking with a trained Christian counselor, they're going to say, typically those addictions are symptomatic, not the core problem. There's something else the person is doing. And those are features of medicating the problem. What do you think about that?
0: There's no doubt you always have to go deeper. And the deeper you go into human nature and human understanding, the better we understand why a person becomes an alcoholic or has a sexual addiction of some kind. Because oftentimes, once you have crossed certain barriers, once you choose the direction of your life, it's difficult to get off the train, if I might put it that way.
1: Yeah.
0: So what we have to do is to warn those who are not into those addictions, but also we have to provide help for those who are. And even as we look at this, one of the things I've noticed is that sin comes in clusters.
1: Huh.
0: By that, I mean, it's not only that you're committing this sin, but you've got other issues in your life that you aren't dealing with. So it is so critical, first of all, in this discussion, that we all agree that God is good, because that was the first sin in the garden. Satan comes to Adam and Eve and says, God isn't good. If he were good, he wouldn't be restricting you. He'd let you eat all the fruit of the trees. And you'd be like God. Now, he called into question the goodness of God. And if there are people listening who haven't come to grips with the fact that God is good, what that means is pleasing him is very, very important, then they're going to say, I'm satisfied with my addiction, and I'm just going to manage it. And how do you manage it? You manage it, first of all, by comparing yourself to others and saying, well, I'm not as bad as so-and-so, because no matter what you're into, there's always somebody who's worse.
1: Right.
0: Secondly, the human mind has the ability to justify anything that the human heart really wants to do.
1: Boy, that is a good statement.
0: And what happens is, therefore, how do you justify it? You constantly are blaming others. One of the most important things is this. We have to be dead honest before God, and we have to, in the words of an expression, we have to own our own stuff.
1: Yeah.
0: And that's very difficult to do.
1: Yeah.
0: Because we're always finding somebody to blame.
1: Let me ask you this for the person thinking it. Okay, so if all of this is bad, why did God put temptation into this world knowing that we were going to struggle against it?
0: Not only that, but God allows Satan to do his work.
1: Right.
0: Why not confine him to a far planet?
1: Right.
0: Get rid of him, and then we'd be more inclined to do what is right.
1: Which I think is heaven to come, but...
0: Yeah, that's right. Jim, temptation comes because it is a character test. The Bible says that God did tempt Abraham, at least that's the King James Version. But really, this was a test. God says, I want you to take your son, Isaac, and I want you to sacrifice him, and this will prove that you love me more than you love your son. And Abraham passed that test. And we need to look at temptation in the same way, namely that it is a test of our character. It is always a test of our love. So ultimately, right from the beginning of this discussion, we have to make sure that we let people know that you are in a battle. There's no one answer to spiritual victory. I mean, once we experience spiritual habits, that helps us. But the battle is intense, and it's going to be that way even for the rest

0: of our lives.
1: Yeah.
0: So once we get out of this idea that somehow spirituality happens by osmosis, and that it is a battle, we begin to look at things differently. In fact, there are people listening to us right now, and they are going to discover that they are in a battle. But the good news is, it's a winnable battle.
1: Some people may not feel that way, though, Erwin.
0: Right, and so that always goes back to the goodness of God and the victory of Christ. Because there's nothing that God asks us to do that Christ has already not done for us.
1: Mm-hmm.
0: He provided the foundation for which there can be spiritual victory. That doesn't mean that we're going to be perfect. It doesn't mean that the battle is going to end. What it does mean is we can begin to live differently. We can have a brand new beginning.
1: You know, sometimes we overcomplicate these things so much, but in Scripture where it says, flee your youthful lusts, that's one of wisdom. Don't put yourself in a position where you're being tempted sexually. Run. I mean, that's what it's saying.
2: Mm-hmm.
1: And in that regard, let me ask this question. What do we need to do to lower the risk of falling into not just those temptations, but then the next thing, which are the actions on those temptations? What do we need?
0: Jim, my answer is going to be very blunt. There are people listening to us today who have to do some drastic things.
1: Hmm.
0: Drastic. I remember reading the story of a man who was in Paris in a hotel, a Christian man, and all of the activity on the street was sexuality of various kinds. He was so tempted. What he decided to do eventually is to throw the keys to the hotel out the window. Because he knew tomorrow, no matter what trouble he was in, no matter how difficult it was going to be, if he ever found the keys, it wouldn't be as great as ruining his marriage.
1: Hmm.
0: Jesus said this, if your eye offends you, pluck it out and cast it from you, because it is better for you to enter life with one eye than to be in hell with two. Let's pause here and not hurry over this.
1: Mm.
0: If you were to cut out your eye or cut off your hand, like Jesus said, number one, it would be painful. Number two, it would be permanent. You wouldn't be asking yourself, should I have done this or not? You'd have already crossed that bridge.
1: Right.
0: But Jesus said, obviously he's speaking figuratively, but Jesus said, do whatever you need to do to cut you off from those temptations. And in context, he was talking about sexual sin. So I know men, for example, who no longer have an iPhone. They have a flip phone.
1: Yeah.
0: And you can receive messages, you can give messages, you can take phone calls, but you can't access the internet. So you have to cut yourself off from these kinds of things. And my burden is for families. You see young people, for example, and they all have screens.
1: And adults, too.
0: And adults, too. And they're following their parents.
1: Mm-hmm.
0: And this has huge implications that we can't even get into today, except to say this, that early on, they develop an appetite toward what is sexual, toward what gives them the greatest boost. They sometimes discover that Christianity is boring in comparison to the next YouTube video that I can watch. And so they are being led astray. And we as parents and those who are in charge have to understand these dangers are very, very real.
1: You know, what's so difficult right now is it seems like, and it sounds so old-fashioned to understand that these things are all rooted in rebellion toward God. I mean, we just don't even have that comprehension. Why am I doing this? This is a simplistic analogy, but speak to it. It's like some guy who might like cheeseburgers. I don't know who that guy might be. And the doctor says, you really got to stop eating those because you're going to block your arteries in your heart and you're going to have a heart attack. And the guy says, yeah, he goes a month without it, and then boom, he's back into his every other day cheeseburger.

0: burger. It may be a humorous way of looking at that, but the result is the same. Physical death in one case, but spiritual death in the other. I mean, so why, even when we have the knowledge, smoking is bad for you, why do people still smoke?
1: Well, of course, young people smoke because they want to be accepted. Back in the day when this was your pathway to adulthood, you smoked. Fewer do it today. But Jim, you've raised a very important point. Now, I have studied a little bit about alcoholism, and I discovered to my surprise that one of the greatest problems with alcoholics is that they sometimes can break their habit. Because they say, okay, I'm done with it. And they go 2 weeks or 3 weeks without a drink. And then they say, well, I'm not addicted. It's like Mark Twain who said that I can quit smoking. In fact, I've done it 1,000 times. So they keep quitting and then telling themselves that they can endure it. And then they go on and on and on. So what we need to stress again is the need for dead honesty before God and often before others if we are going to change our lifestyle. And that's not easy, but it is worth it.
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5: 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Over the last year, interest rates have skyrocketed and most people have seen their mortgage payments increase by 40 to 80%. The cost of living has increased substantially and most people do not have sufficient income to meet all of their obligations, and as a result, it's very possible that many could lose their home. I want to encourage you. Your situation is not hopeless. I've provided biblical counsel to thousands of people for over 4 decades where people had a huge amount of debt, and for those believers who learned and applied God's word on finances, God's hand moved in incredible ways by providing his wisdom in managing money, some small miracles, and in almost every case, the people avoided bankruptcy. To learn more, go to CopelandFinancialMinistry.org and listen to the other financial moments on this topic, as well as my half-hour programs called Dealing with Inflation and High Interest Rates from a Biblical Perspective.
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6: And Dr. Lutzer, you referred earlier to owning our stuff. Boy, there are so many victims today in our culture. I mean, it's not my fault. It's my genetics or my parents or, just too much around the culture. So how do we actually step up and say, well, this habit, it's actually my habit, and I've got to take care of this. I've got to deal with God about this.
1: John, while I'm talking to you, a story comes to mind, which is true, about a woman by the name of Doris. Now, she's been in heaven for many years, so I can tell her story because she told it in churches as a testimony. Her husband died when he was relatively young. She would go to church in her car, wondering why in the world there are other women whose husbands live a lot longer. And on the way to church, she would cry and say, God, your grace is not sufficient. God, your grace is not sufficient. Hmm. Then she'd park her car, I think it was a Buick, and then she went into church, wiped her tears, came back, and went home saying the same thing. Then she attended a meeting where people were really meeting God. It was like a revival meeting. And they, knowing her struggle, urged her to come into the prayer room. They didn't talk to her because they knew that they weren't qualified to be able to answer this question. They said, you seek God. She said later, for about a half an hour, I poured out all my anger to God. She said, I unloaded cartloads. I unloaded cartloads of self-pity.

0: pity. When she was willing to accept her circumstances and take responsibility for her feelings, that's why she was able to give testimony years later, and because of something that I was writing, I contacted her. In fact, I met her once, and lo and behold, she was still giving praise to God. Now, there's an example where someone could say I was a victim, but when they got dead honest, at the root of it, there was sin, and there was a sinful attitude of anger toward God. Mm-hmm. And once she confessed that and forsook it, that's where the freedom came.
1: You know, Dr. Lutzer, that is a great description of one end of that continuum. I think the other end of that can be that sticky habit or sin that you are struggling to control or get on top of. People can fill in the blank of what that might be. It might be a porn addiction or something like that. But it's like one step forward, two steps backward. And the reason I mentioned the continuum is then you do self-loathing. You're going, I'm not worthy. I can't get ahead of this. And the enemy and your own flesh begins to work you over about your unworthiness. You're not good enough to be called Christian. You're not a Christian. Look at what you do in the secret spaces of your life. How do we not fall victim to that kind of self-defeating attitude and trust God and try our best and continue to improve, hopefully?
0: I think, first of all, is to understand fully the matchless grace of God. Huh. You're not beyond help. If you read the Bible, you discover that there are stories there that if they were in a paperback, you wouldn't want to buy them. Because the Bible is such a realistic book that it says to us, no matter where you are at, as a matter of fact, talking to you right now, Jim, Psalm 40 comes to mind. He brought me up out of a horrible pit, out of the pit of destruction, and set my feet upon a rock. So the Bible is a message of hope. And you must understand that God is not surprised by the depth of your sin. But there's something else that is so critical. Once you develop a certain euphoria for your addiction, you'll always want to have that euphoria multiplied until, in the words of one person who was obviously addicted, said to me, it's as if you are in a trance. You don't care who you're hurting. You don't care what your sinful habit is doing. You just need this fulfillment. And so what we have to do is to help people to understand that once you are serious about overcoming your addiction, you need help. And there are churches today that have various programs for men and women and so forth. But you must understand that ultimately the direction that you are going is going to destroy you, and it can't keep its promises. And people have to understand that you may have the freedom to sin, but you don't have freedom to control the consequences of your sin. That is out of your hands. So once we begin to see the seriousness of our sin, we say, no matter how euphoric, no matter how wonderful this appears to be, for my benefit, for the glory of God, and for my family, and for the impact I am having, I have to stop this behavior. And the first thing that must happen is the kind of dead honesty before God that this person needs to have. And to recognize the fact that I've sinned does not make me unimportant. I am unworthy of God's grace, but so is everybody. So we all come cap in hand saying, I'm depending upon you to give me a new beginning.
1: Yeah. Listen, there's so much more to cover. I'll end with this question and then let's come back and keep rolling and talk about much more out of your book. But explain why you encourage Christians to thank God for temptations. Seriously?
0: Yes. And okay. The reason for this is, when we give thanks to God, we begin to see things from God's perspective. And we begin to say to ourselves, God has a purpose here. And so what I want to do is to give thanks to Him, but also I want to give thanks to God that I do not have to go in that direction. So it's thanksgiving not for the sin, but for the victory that you believe God provided in Christ so that it can be yours. The Bible says, in everything give thanks. We never give thanks for sin, but we give thanks for our struggles. We give thanks for all that we have because we recognize that this is the path of godliness. You know, it says in the book of Hebrews regarding Jesus that he was perfected through suffering. Now, we know that he was perfect in his person, but as far as his vocation is concerned, there was a lot of suffering. And in the end, of course, we all benefited.
1: That is so good. Well, I think folks can get an idea of how this book can help them, help you overcome some of those nasty habits or even those sinful things that you're comfortable with that you shouldn't be comfortable with. Mm-hmm. So, you know, again, don't take this as a slap down. This is encouragement for you to do better, to go deeper, to live an even more spiritually healthy life, which is the goal. And I'm sure you would want to get a copy of Dr. Lutzer's book, How